liberation. Freedom! He was chasing.

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I started Let It Be Beatles in 1992. 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

0: Hey, I'm Lara Bingle and I'm a litterer.
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2: And I'm Russell Gilbert and I'm a litterer.
1: We're all litterers.
0: That's why we joined Litterers Anonymous.
1: Yeah, and now they're making us tell you guys about it.
2: So, yeah, this is us telling you about it.
1: Yeah, we're telling you about it. Yeah.
2: Stop littering.
1: Stop littering, yeah.
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Tom Tom lived for all he could give, and he stood by his father's side. 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

0: Good afternoon from Hanson Reserve for the WFNL Match of the Day on 88.9 Win FM. Few rivalries capture the spirit of local football quite like North Footscray and West Footscray. And today's WFNL Match of the Day promises to be another memorable chapter in their long-standing battle. With local pride, valuable premiership points and bragging rights on the line, both sides will be eager to make a statement when they take the field. Before the opening ball up, we'll speak to the senior coaches, Robbie Hudson from the Devils and Troy Beeman from the Rooster. Andrew Wilson here, along with Cade Lucas. Welcome to you, Cade.
1: Good afternoon, Willow. Good afternoon, listeners. Great to be back at Hanson Reserve on, what is a very chilly Saturday afternoon. It's probably the coldest of the year so far, which I suppose is not that surprising given that we're now in July, but it still is a bit fresh out there. And it's great to be here for a Footscray derby. I think the last time we did these two teams was in a final last year over at Yarraville Oval. So not quite the same stakes today, but still a big game, especially given where both teams are on the ladder, second and third. And in particular for the Roosters, it's a chance to maybe prove that they're not the third wheel in the comp, but they actually can compete with the Devils and the Falcons at the top. And maybe with the finals looming up in the distance, that maybe it's not just a two-horse race but possibly a third one too. So it's going to be a big task for them, but they'll certainly be up and about for it, and it'll be interesting to see how it plays out.
0: It's going to be a very interesting afternoon of football. As I look to my right, and we have no one there, Cade. There's no third person currently in the van, but later in the broadcast it will be joined by Brett Thomas, who hosts the WFNL podcast and TV show. I
1: don't know if it's broadcasting really royalty.
0: Broadcasting royalty there. Brett Thomas, he'll be on his way over to Hanson Reserve, so we'll catch up with him closer to the opening bounce.
1: In the meantime, it's just the two of us.
0: It is just the two of us. We've got that song.
1: Yes, no, Bill Withers.
0: The van's just vacated. No one's around as always. When we need help, there's no one ever here. But that's all right.
1: Oh, look, we don't need anyone else. We carry this operation every week anyway, so we should be able to get through at least the next little while.
0: All right, reserves. Start of the last quarter is North Footscray 13-11-89. They are comfortably ahead of West Footscray 2-2-14. Let's hope that's not a sign for the seniors.
1: No.
0: Which will be getting underway at about 10 past 2 this afternoon. Now, I didn't watch it this morning, Cade, but all eyes were on the World Cup this morning.
1: Yes.
0: 4 a.m. start. Do you get up and watch it?
1: No.
0: So we won't be providing any details on the soccer this afternoon.
1: No, I didn't. A bit like the USA game, I was meaning to. I didn't even go out last night. I stayed in, and I still couldn't manage to get up in time. I did intend to, not see any communications, but I did get up and watch it on, extended highlights, but I didn't even get that far because a few of my mates texted me in disbelief at Tony Popovich's tactics in the penalty shootout. Fair to say they weren't impressed. But, when you can't score a goal, whether it's soccer or football or AFL or, Gaelic football, if you can't score in 5.5 hours, Willow, you're probably not going to do too well. And apart from my own goal, the Socceroos didn't look like scoring apart from that opening game against Canada. So
0: Turkey.
1: In Canada.
0: Yeah.
1: Yes.
0: I woke up to 160 messages.
1: Oh, jeez.
0: About the soccer, yeah. Mm. It was all happening. The room was bright. What time did it finish? About just up before 7, I believe. Because I got up and I heard of the news was on saying penalty shootout, so I raced to the lounge room and it was already game over. I missed the penalty shootout. But bad luck to the Aussies.
1: No.
0: A wonderful performance yet again, making the second round of the tournament.
1: It was good. Hopefully, and it is, they are a young team, and I think in 4 years they will be cherry ripe. They'll really be, ready to make a big run at it. But hopefully they can play a bit more attacking football when we next see them in a major tournament. The Asian Cup's coming up, actually, far away. So
0: where is the next World Cup?
1: The next World Cup is in... where isn't it? It's in Spain, Portugal, Morocco, and a bit's in Argentina and Uruguay as
0: well. We're never going to get it, are we?
1: Probably not, no.
0: New Zealand need the lift. I mean, they make it every year because they're in the easy group.
1: I think Gina Reinhardt and the other mega billionaires need to lift and slip a few bribes into a few pockets.
0: Apparently that works.
1: We need a few brown paper bags floating around, I think, to get the World Cup down here.
0: Oh, dear Lord. Well done, the Aussies, anyway. All right, let's talk about the WFNL. Let's go to Division 1 because we're set for a big, big late August, September when the finals start.
1: Mm.
0: And the run home for the top six teams at this stage Yarraville Centre and Parkside, Caroline Springs, Werribee District, Albion, Hoppers Crossing and Sunshine. So we think, would you say, Yarraville Centre, Parkside, Caroline Springs, Werribee Districts are going to make the top five?
1: Yes. Yes. So who was that again?
0: There's the top five there. Yarraville Centre, Parkside, Caroline Springs, Werribee Districts.
1: Yes.
0: They look set for the top five. So we've got the battle for fifth spot between Albion, Hoppers Crossing and Sunshine. But we look at the run home. Albion play 5 of the top five, top six. So they've got a tough run home. Hoppers Crossing, they've only got play 4 of them. Well, Sunshine, they're a game back from Hoppers Crossing currently. They've played 3 of the top five. So they've got probably the easiest run, Sunshine, but they have to knock off 2 big games there. Hoppers Crossing and Albion in round 13 and 14.
1: Yeah, they're the furthest back. Hoppers have done well to get themselves back into contention. I thought they were gone a few weeks ago. But, yeah, I think Albion's probably the interesting one there, and they've got a big game today up against Parkside. You know, they had a big win last week against Caroline Springs. That will have given them a lot of confidence. And now today they're up against the rampaging Parkside, who have knocked off Caroline Springs and Werribee Districts in consecutive weeks.
0: Yeah.
1: It'd really be interesting if they can beat those teams, but then trip up against Albion. We'll wait and see. That'll be one of the interesting games to look at today as the results come through. As the seat next to us, Willow, is about to be occupied.
0: Broadcasting royalty joins the caravan. Don't know about his footy team selection, St Kilda. It's not that great, but we welcome Brett Thomas to the van. Jeez. Welcome, Brett Thomas, to the Hanson Reserve.
2: Broadcasting legend. I thought you're introducing Carl Stefanovic.
0: No.
2: It's only gig left to him at the moment.
0: You and you're up in the Kevin Hillier stakes. So, former commercial radio superstars. You guys haven't met. Brett.
2: Kate, how are you? Good to meet you.
1: Very good. Many an afternoon driving a delivery van, listening to you and Half in the back in the good old days, doing the US sports roundup and so forth. Back in the golden days of SEN radio. So it's great to be on the airwaves with you in person here at the salubrious surrounds of Hanson Reserve.
0: What do you think of Hanson Reserve? What do you think of the van?
2: Oh, the van, what a great setup. Let's take this off-road.
1: Yeah.
2: This is a great setup. You've got everything here.
0: Struggle. The lights don't work. There's a few faults with the van.
2: Oh, that's okay.
1: Whatever faults with the van, they're nothing compared to the change rooms over there at Hanson Reserve. They are struggling, unfortunately.
2: Are they?
1: Yeah, yes. Yeah. I don't know how they're going today.
0: The sewage backed up last time we were here. So we don't want that again.
2: Is that on purpose?
0: Well, I hope not. Yeah. It wasn't great. So there's a public toilet yonder behind the rooms, a little bit further if you got to go.
2: Or a tree somewhere nearby.
0: Oh, yeah. It's a wonderful place here. They host finals here sometimes as well.
2: So. Oh, do they? Yeah, nice.
0: The council need to pull their finger out and...
1: Well, they've just overlooked them for funding in the budget, which I know the North Footscray Footy Club and the other clubs here aren't very happy about, but they're just going to have to grin and bear it for the moment.
2: Yeah, the turf could use a little bit of an upgrade, couldn't it?
0: The ground?
2: Yeah. Well, it's a bit muddy in patches.
0: Oh, yeah. Mind you, pitch.
2: Kind of enjoy that. Yeah, the cricket pitch.
0: No, it's actually not too bad. Normally we get the yellow grounds because they have that grass that goes dormant over
2: Of course.
0: Over the winter. But this is actually not a bad ground here at Hanson Reserve.
1: It's interesting, the ground, because a lot of the grounds, certainly further afield, are newer and their surfaces are pretty good. We don't have too many glue pots anymore in the league. I mean, one of the worst was Shorten Reserve, the home of West Footscray, which is currently undergoing a massive facelift. That's going to look like the MCG when that's finished.
0: One of the great grounds, Shorten Reserve. The boundary line went up the bankment, up the hill, and then in the middle of the ground there'd be rolling dips and stuff. And it was like teams would run out of bounce and the ball would hit the dip and turn
2: like
0: over.
2: Away table.
1: Like playing fantastic football on a BMX track.
0: Yeah. very unique ground. It was good to call from because it was tiny. I mean, a lot of fun calling out there. But
2: what's the best ground in the Western Footy League?
0: For calling?
2: Calling and playing.
0: I'm going to go Soldiers. We get a great...
2: Good elevation?
0: No, there's no elevation anywhere.
2: Okay.
0: It's a small ground and we always get centre wing, which is really good.
2: So nice.
0: You don't have to rely too much on the binoculars out at Soldiers.
2: Well, this isn't a bad spot.
0: Yeah, this is all right. When the sun comes out, so we've got our lovely towel on the top window.
2: Tell me about that.
1: We've got the benefit of a generator now to give us a power source. Before, we had to be closer to the rooms. So that meant when we came here, we had to be deep in the forward pocket. So not ideal at any ground, let alone at this one. So
2: you're either getting hot coffees or no broadcast.
0: So that's how it worked here back in the old days. So thank God we got the generator.
1: And Brett, tell us a bit about your background. Of course, I referred to, you know, your time at SEN, and you've done other stuff. It's a long time ago now. How did you end up with the WFNL doing our brand spanking new podcast and vodcast?
2: Well, Sportscast Australia, who actually obviously live stream this game, which you can watch via the local footy hub. The man that started that, Andrew McLeish, and helped by his brother Matt, I actually went to primary school with the same year at primary school. So, I've done a few different things for them, called some footy, some basketball, and that sort of thing. So they broadcast so many different sports. Mm. They have a hub at Bundoora, and it is just nuts, especially on a Saturday, because they've got footy in all suburban leagues in Victoria, and then interstate. They've got BMX, netball, soccer, everything is happening on the weekend at Bundoora.
1: I've done some NPL. I do NPL soccer commentary as well, and
2: nice.
1: they're all with Sportscast as well, so often stood on scaffolding, freezing next to a camera operator around at various places around Melbourne. Now they do a great job, Sportscast, and so you're with them doing other. Do you do podcasts for other leagues as well, or mostly us?
2: No, this was the first one that that popped up. I just got an email from Andrew asking if I was interested, and I was like, yeah, local footy's fun. And I listened and watched you guys a lot last year when I was in the office in Bundoora. So really enjoyed the call, and happy to be a part of it today.
1: All right. Well, we normally go to a break, but the coach of North Footscray has come in instead.
0: Oh, very punctual.
1: We've actually got a coach who's on time and maybe a bit ahead of time, so we'll go straight to him. It's
0: Robbie Hudson,
1: the coach.
3: How are we, guys?
0: Good
3: afternoon.
1: Of, North Footscray is in the van. Good afternoon, and big day today, the Footscray Derby.
3: Yeah, thank you, guys. It's great to be back, and very exciting matchup today with the crosstown rivals, I guess you want to call it. So, very excited for today.
1: It's a big game in terms of the season because you're second and they're third. So, you know, they're probably a team you might play in finals like you did last year. But even beyond that, just, you know, regardless of where you are on the ladder, you're two close neighbours. You know, you're North Footscray, but we're basically in West Footscray. There's, I suppose, a lot of cross-pollination between the clubs too. Players go between the clubs. Like, how deep is the rivalry between the two?
3: Well, I've obviously only been here for the last few years, but there's definitely that history and past with the club. And, you know, we obviously take a look at this game, you know, the two times that we do cross over with these boys. So the guys are really excited. And, you know, earlier on this year and last year, we were fortunate enough to play on Anzac Day against these guys. So we've developed a really cool rivalry with these guys. And, you know, we really respect how they're managed, and like I said, we definitely have bought into the rivalry, so it's exciting.
0: One big name missing, Barnaby Sianos. What's wrong with him?
3: He's working today.
1: Disappointing.
3: Nah, he's actually pulled up a little bit sore, so we're just managing him at the moment. He did train during a week, but we just sort of thought let's look after him and try and get him through the back half of the year without having any sort of trouble. So yeah, he'll be running around later on for me.
0: Your game early in the season where you won by 38 points, you kept Matt Tsinovich goalless. Yep. You must have been pretty pleased with the performance today. Who's got the job on him today?
3: Yeah, so we've got a couple of options. It just depends on probably the weather and how we're looking down there. But I think Coco might pick him up, so Jordan Cochran. So, or we might get Jacko onto him. So,
0: which Jacko's that?
1: Mark Jacko Jackson.
2: Wow! Wow! He'll be doing handstands in the old square to put him off.
3: Yeah. No, Will Ryan. So Jackson Ryan.
0: Cool.
2: And your Rezzies look like they've got a big win happening in front of us now. So you got a fair bit of depth coming through at the club.
3: Yeah. Well, I think that's the one thing that the club's really prided itself on the last couple of years is just, you know, the depth that we've got and the guys that we've, you know, been able to get to the footy club. And, you know, a lot of these guys that are running out there could and probably would have played a lot of senior footy with us the last couple of years. And, you know, unfortunately it's how everyone's sort of running and going at the time that we do pick our team on their performance and base. So like you said, it's really exciting. The guys are doing really well, and you know, I love how we sort of just mirror our footy, senior footy, across the whole footy club. So it's something that I pride myself on, and doesn't matter where you come, and you know, if you've got a role to play in the ones or the twos, you play that role. So it's great.
0: With the lopsidedness of the competition a bit, you've got the top three. You play Wynnevale next week.
3: Yep.
0: Has this been the two-week period you've really been focused on?
3: To be frank, yeah, it definitely is. And that's no disrespect to anyone else in the competition. But we've sort of geared ourselves up for this, you know, block of three to four weeks coming up. So we've got next week in sight. And, you know, obviously we've got to get through today and get ready for that. But yeah, like I said, we're looking to the back half of sort of, you know, trying a few new things and understanding where we're at, because we're going to have to do multiple things to be able to, you know, shake things up with these top four teams. So yeah, it's exciting.
1: And just finally, off field, my day job is covering this area, you know, covering local council and so forth, and the fact that Hanson Reserve got overlooked for funding for the redevelopment, new club rooms and so forth, it was a bit of a contentious issue, not just for you, but the Yarraville Club, Cricket Club, Footscray Rangers Soccer Club. Were you disappointed that that happened? Because, you know, the rooms, they're not really up to scratch, are they?
3: Nah, not at all. And, you know, you look around at the other footy clubs in the competition and what they've sort of been able to be given. So, you know, and that was one of the things that we sort of were sold, in a sense that we were having the opportunity to have some of the upgrades and things around the footy club. And for it to sort of get knocked back, it is a little bit disappointing. But at the end of the day, it's the home of North, and you know, we're grateful for what we've got, and we appreciate it. So, you know, it is what it is at the end of the day.
1: It sort of, you know, it's it might be a bit rough around the edges, but it's your home.
3: Exactly.
1: And I suppose,
3: right,
1: it, you know, it's a rallying point in that sense. And I suppose they are going to put in some temporary structures too, I think, to help out.
3: Yeah, well, they're the things that we're starting to hear. But until it happens, we've got to be, you know, grateful with what we've got, and you know, appreciate what we have. So it's the old North Footscray. It's probably been like that for years and years, but you know, we make do with what we've got, and we're happy to play here, so it's fine.
0: All right, Robbie, thank you for your time before
3: thank you,
0: the
3: guys.
0: Game, and good luck this afternoon.
3: Thank
0: the rest
3: you very
0: of the
3: much.
0: Year.
3: Good call.
0: Thank you. Thank you. It's Robbie Hudson there, senior coach of the North Footscray Footy Club. We'll take a break, and when we come back, hopefully we'll have Troy Beaman. 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
0: 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North Footscray versus West Footscray. Now we're joined by the senior coach of the West Footscray Footy Club, Troy Beeman. First question.
13: Yeah.
0: You left and now you're back.
13: Yeah, but that was 12 months. That was 12 months ago.
0: What happened there?
13: Change of work circumstance.
0: Okay.
13: Yeah, so that was the main thing. Yeah, so work allowed me to sort of recommit more time to the footy, which was always going to be the issue. But once that was resolved, geez, I always wanted to stay.
0: Yeah.
13: So that solved itself.
0: All right. Your first encounter of the season against the Devils, you lost. What do you got to do better today to get the 4 points?
13: Well, plenty. But to be fair, I'm not too stressed about what we did last time. We just want to go out there today and, you know, play a competitive style of footy. You know, we've got a lot of changes. We've got 15 of our best 25 not playing today. So we know we're in for a battle. And I'm not too concerned about leaving the scoreboard today.
0: Is there many long-term injuries in that lot?
13: No, I think out of that 15, we'll have 12 back by finals.
0: Yeah.
13: So, but yeah, when you're dealing with, you know, your top line players that are missing, like Doyle, Henry Lovell, the two stilettos, your captain, Matty Grubb, you know, all your key position players, Brown, Furlong, it makes it a bit tougher.
1: So is that just a recent spate of injuries or a confluence of factors? Is that something you've been dealing with for a little while, those absences? Or have they
13: Yeah,
1: just
13: we have. Like I've been actually really happy with our last 2 weeks to get the wins against Braybrook and Sunny Heights, particularly with how many injuries we had. Like even last week, we had basically no bench for three-quarter time. And there's a few boys who are travelling. Like the two Stilettos we back next week, they're over at the World Cup.
1: Their mood mightn't be too great after this morning.
13: Yeah, well, that's true. But we'll get anywhere from 4 to 6 back just next week.
1: Mm.
13: So that'll help.
1: And then, looking at your reserves here, they're probably affected by those absences too, because there's a bit of a gap in the scoreline.
13: Well, there is, you know. And
1: so you probably don't have a lot of guys coming up, pushing up through.
13: Well, we've got a couple first gamers today. We went through it on Thursday night. Like, we could field a senior side today with players who aren't playing.
1: Yeah.
13: Yeah, and probably be a really good side. And I think across the board, we've got 30 players unavailable this week.
1: So with that, is today still sort of a free hit in a way, or are you not viewing it like that? Like, you know, because they're the team directly above you. Everyone thinks that Wyndham Vale and North Footscray are far and away the best two in the comp, and you are kind of the third wheel. Are you still hopeful of putting up a showing to, you know, to get people to think that maybe, you know, with all those guys back, you can really, you know, spoil the party a bit?
13: Yeah, absolutely. And our whole messaging to our players in our pre-match meeting was about taking the opportunity. And that if, you know, a couple of the young fellas step up and play well against North Footscray today, you know, there's every chance we'll play them in a qualifying final. You know, it probably puts one foot into playing in a qualifying final for those young blokes.
2: So it gives you a few more options leading into finals. Because of the personnel that you're missing today, do you play any differently? Do you try and turn it into a scrap, or do you just play the way you normally do?
13: No, well, our structures are our structures. So we've still got to play those, because regardless of if the boys are coming from the reserves and coming up to play one or two games in the seniors, we're all trying to play the same structure. In terms of, you know, there's going to be times where we're probably going to take less risk and maybe slow the game down a little bit at times. But we're not. I've never been a coach, no matter who we're playing, that's going to go up, we're going to put numbers behind the footy and just play a sort of average style of footy. We're playing proper footy.
2: So tell us about some of the players, I guess, you've discovered during this time that really excite you.
13: Murphy Lockwood, he's probably only played 5 senior games now. Played one last year as a 23rd player from the 18s. You know, he's had a good month of footy coming up. He'll play on the wing today, probably on this side wing, on the space. So he's just an 18, 19-year-old kid. You know, there's a few. Otis Storty, Archie Lorimer, we're probably going to play centre-half back. He's probably only played 8 senior games. We're going to chuck him in and play centre-half back.
0: Is he going to get Lyndon Dunn, Matt Serafin? What do you expect?
13: Well, we'll see how it goes. He'll probably start on Archie Thompson, I would assume. Yep. But we'll see how that rolls.
0: How do you handle Dunn and Serafin today with all the players missing?
13: Oh, it is what it is. But they've got to handle Tucinovic. You know, Tucinovic has kicked more goals than Ira there. They've got to handle him. They've got to handle Jack Vivian. We're just got to get another footy inside 50.
1: And tell us a bit about, you know, Shorten Reserve. It's, you know, the club excited about, you know, is it next year you're going back there? Or it's
13: Nah, it's the year after.
1: Right, so it's still a fair way away. But, Skinners has been good for you in the meantime. It's a very different sort of venue, but, you know, it seems to suit your style of play.
13: Yeah, we love Skinner. You know, it's a really good deck. But Shorten's still a spiritual home. So as much as we love playing on the oval at Skinner, we want a bit Shorten. But they've got a... I think they've sealed it or they've sort of put the turf down or the dirt down anyway, but they've got to let it settle for 12 months because it was on that quarry.
1: Mm.
0: So are they expecting a bigger ground? Or
13: slightly bigger. Slightly bigger. It's not going to be massive by any means, though. But, yeah, we miss Shorten more for the spirit of the place.
1: Yeah.
13: But we love playing on Skinner.
0: All right. Troy, thank you for your time.
13: You
0: good luck this afternoon and the rest of the season. So appreciate you stopping by.
13: Cheers, gentlemen.
0: That's Troy Beaman there, senior coach. And when we come back, we'll take a look at the other games around today in the WFNL. 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We're right. 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
0: Saturday afternoon footy from Hanson Reserve Division 2 football this afternoon as North Footscray take on West Footscray. We are, what are we, about 11 minutes away from the opening bounce. Let's take a look at Division 1 games this afternoon. We'll start with one of the big games. Albion 5th take on Parkside. Ninth, the Cats defeated the Lakers by 15 points last week in their biggest win since returning to Division 1, while the Magpies defeated the Tigers back-to-back wins over the two grand finalists from last year.
1: Did you say Parkside were ninth? I think they're second.
0: Sorry, nine and two.
1: Yes.
0: Second, my bad. Who wins, Albion or Parkside?
1: Well, look, I think you've got to go with the form side, and that is Parkside. You know, they're... I think we said when they were coming into those two games against the Lakers and the Tigers that if they won those, they're probably, you know, if not premiership favourites, probably second favourites, and you'd have to say that's the case. So whether they are still in the comp to defend that premiership if they win it is another matter, but we'll get to that later. But look, I think today this will be a good game though. Albion knocked off Caroline Springs last week too, and it's at home, and they always get up for Parkside. But I'm going to go with the Magpies in a very tight one.
2: Yeah, great to see some other teams coming through and challenging Caroline Springs and Werribee Districts this year. As you said, they both knocked off the grand finalists last week. Hard to go past Parkside. The only question will be, are they peaking too early? But Zachary Morris on fire at the moment, so you'd have to tip Parkside in that one.
0: Yeah, Parkside for me as well in that one. Point Cook Central's take on Hoppers Crossing. Can't see the Sharks getting the win here, Brett.
2: No, I think, Hoppers Crossing, they had a bit of a wobbly little patch, but they're actually outside of the 5-on percentage. So you'd expect a big win and a big score from them from Hoppers today.
1: Yeah, you can't make a case for the Sharks, unfortunately. That's just the situation they're in at the moment and probably will be for the rest of the season. They need to go down to this level, I think, to regroup as a club and then come back in a few years. They know that. Hoppers are building a bit of momentum. Exactly how much momentum and where that can take them, we don't know. There's a player who's been chaired off here for the North Footscray Reserve, so congratulations to number 30, whoever he is.
2: Harrison Brown, is he playing his 200s today?
1: Oh, right.
2: I think I read during the week. Through the juniors.
0: His bloke just enough the shame.
2: That's the only research I've done. He's not even playing in the seniors.
1: Congratulations, Harrison. They had a big win in the reserves too. So
0: by 100 plus. The score went down pretty quick. We could check the app. But
1: I think it was 115-14. Yeah. So, yeah. All right, anyway, the Sharks will lose to the Warriors.
0: Yeah, Caroline Springs, Werribee Districts. Lakers lost two in a row. Werribee Districts lost three of their past four. Who wins, Brett?
2: Oh, that's really tough. I think Werribee Districts have a few injuries, don't they? So might go for the Lakers in that one. But, yeah, a game that both teams would be desperate to win coming off losses, which you wouldn't have bet a few weeks leading into that game.
0: 30-point win to Werribee Districts in round one. We were at that game, Cade. Do you think the Werribee Districts will win today?
1: I'm going to go with Caroline Springs, even though it looks like big Alexander Paker is missing. That's a big loss, though Pulai is still out of the ruck for Districts. Whoever loses this game is really on the skids. There would be three losses in a row, I think, for whoever loses it. So,
0: and especially this Werribee District, you'd almost think they're going to be locked into an elimination final week one when they're sitting on top undefeated. The last team to lose a game this season.
1: Yeah,
0: that was only 3 weeks ago.
1: I'm going to go with the Lakers here and Districts. They're going to find themselves in the biggest hole they've been in a long time.
0: Yeah, Lakers for me in that one. Yarraville set and take on Point Cook in the final game. No, it's not the final game of Division 1, but the Eagles should be too strong for Point Cook.
2: Yeah, you can't really make a case for Point Cook. Yarraville sitting on top, despite Parkside playing so well, it's maybe taken some focus about just how well the Eagles are flying.
1: Yeah, the Eagles are looking very good. They probably are the premiership favourites right now as we stand. It's 100 games today for Brad Julia, their coach, distant cousin Willow.
0: He is. So, well done to Brad.
1: Well done to Brad. He was a great player in the competition and now proving to be a very good coach, maybe a premiership coach at the end of this year. They'll be far too good for Point Cook, who we saw last week, who were disappointing in their loss to Newport, got run over at the end, didn't even score, I think, in the last quarter.
0: Scoreless in that last quarter.
1: And things are not going to get any easier for them today. They'll do well to get within 10 goals,
0: and
1: I think.
0: Team that beat Point Cook last week was Newport, their second win of the season, so it was a great win for Newport, keeping, as Cage has said, Point Cook scoreless in that last quarter, overcame a 21-point three-quarter time deficit to get the 4 points as West Footscray are out on the ground. Brett?
2: Yeah, and the Suns come out as well, so yeah, good. I mean, Newport probably had some higher expectations, so the fact that it's taken this long to get their second win, obviously out of finals contention, but maybe can start building a bit of momentum now.
1: Yes, it's the Basho Hooley Derby, even though Basher himself isn't named, but he came through the juniors at Spotswood, but of course plays at Newport now. Newport's his home club, and I think they will get the job done today. I think they'll be really pumped up for this. They're at home. Certainly Spotswood are beatable, and they'll have a lot of confidence after last week. Hussein Kador, one of the best players in the competition, he'll be up for another big game, and I think they'll knock off Spotty.
0: Only go Spotty, kept their finals hopes alive. It's slim, but they're still sniffing around that top five. Sunshine and Altona's the last game of the season. This is a must-win for Sunshine if they're to stay in hunt with the top five. They should be too strong for Altona.
2: Yeah, you think that as well. They reeled off a few wins. So they need another one, as you said, to stay in the finals contention, considering how competitive it is now for a top five spot.
1: Yeah, I'm going to go with Sunshine here. They've still got finals to play for. Altona don't. And in Xavier Karachi, they've got one of the best players in the competition who could be a smoky for the Barry Priest.
0: Did miss a few games. They went to play Footscray for a few games.
1: That'll count against him. But, geez, a good player when he's out there. And I think they will be much too good for Altona, especially at home.
0: All right, let's go to Division 2. Quickly, Laverton, no chance against Wyndham Vale. We probably all agree on that one, unfortunately.
2: Yes, can't make a case for Laverton, especially given they lost to Tarneit last week, who hadn't won a game up until that point. So, yeah, it's just by how much.
0: All right, just quickly, we've got the toss of the coin coming up. We've got Matt Cicinovich from the Roosters out there, and you've got Jared Spryer joining Adam Petridis out there in the middle for the coin toss. So all the players are shaking hands with the umpires. Toss goes up, and it has been won by... Maybe it's stuck in the mud.
1: We're going to have to do another
0: one.
1: We're
0: going to have a redo. And what are we doing?
1: No one seems to know. This is bizarre.
2: Have they lost the coin?
0: No. He's going to the right of your radio dial.
1: He's going to the grain store end.
0: Yeah, to the warehouse factory end, whatever we call that. So that's where they're going. So we did Laverton, Wyndham Vale. We're all on Wyndham Vale.
1: Lewis Stanton, he's the watch. Does he kick a big bag? He could really fill his boots today.
0: Auburn Vale, Tarneit. Alternate coming off the win, Brett, but Auburn Vale, they still want to play finals, so they should get the win.
2: Yeah, in terms of, you know, the teams that could challenge the top three, Wyndham Vale, North and West Footscray, could it be Auburn Vale sitting there in fourth? Yeah, as you said, Tarneit will have a bit of confidence coming off there. Was it their first win of the season? But yes. You have to back Auburn Vale
0: today. Seasons.
2: In two seasons, that's right.
1: Yeah, going to go with Auburn Vale. They might come back to earth with a thud a bit today, Tarneit. Good on them for getting the win last week. I'm sure they celebrated long and hard and... Yeah, it might be back to reality a bit today. I think Auburn Vale will be far too good.
0: Dragons,
1: Albion will be way too good.
0: But. Dragons, Rams, Dragons for everyone.
1: Yes, Dragons by plenty.
0: Suns and Braybrook. Suns 4-7, Braybrook 4-6. This ends up being a bit of a toss of the coin game, this one. Who you got, Cade?
1: Yeah, the Nick Gregson Derby playing for the Suns. Now he used to play for Braybrook. Braybrook got absolutely hammered last week by North Footscray. I thought they'd be closer than that, but they got dusted off by nearly 100 points. They won't lose by that much today, but out there at Goddard Street against the Suns side who still have a bit to play for, I'm going to go with them, and I think they'll knock off Braybrook. Good rivalry, this. We've seen some classics between these two over the years.
2: Yeah, real surprise, as you said, Braybrook getting smashed like that, considering they just lost by 5 points to West Footscray the week before. But listening to the coach before of West Footscray, they've had a lot of players out, so that may explain why that result was a bit closer than maybe what you would have expected.
0: I'm going to pick the Suns to win that one, but here players are making their way to their positions. The Devils are 10-1, West Footscray 9-2. The Devils won their only encounter early in the season by 38 points. Lyndon Dunn kicks 7 that day. Matt Cicinovich held goals, so they're the two big forwards that we've got to keep an eye out to him, and throw in Matt Serafin as well. He nearly kicked 100 goals last year for North Footscray. Who are you tipping in this one, Brett?
2: I think it's hard to go past North Footscray with given the amount of personnel that's out for West Footscray at home today. The two big key forwards in goal-kicking form last week. So, yeah, we'll go with North Footscray today.
1: Yeah, got to go with North, especially ahead of their game next week against Wyndham Vale. The last thing they want to do going into that one is going in with a loss, and especially with those outs for West. It's hard to see them pulling this one off today, which is a little disappointing because, you know, normally this is a really good game. I hope they do give a good account of themselves, but yeah, it would be very surprising if the Devils don't win.
0: And don't win comfortably as well, I reckon. There could be 10 goal plus with the amount of injuries that West Footscray have. All right, we're almost underway. Players are in their position. Umpires just finalising everything. Balls aloft and with the opening bounce on 88.9 Win FM, it's Cade Lucas.
1: And the Footscray Derby is underway at Hanson Reserve, and it's Jacob with the big fist who won it down for the Devils into the glue pot on the cricket pitch. There'll be plenty of Guernseys getting muddy already as a pack forms and a bounce will ensue. The Devils going down the hill towards their club rooms in this opening term as the ball up goes nowhere. Dodds is the last player up for West Footscray, and we have a trio of ball ups to start the game. Jacob with the height advantage, won it down and then bends down to pick up his own footy. Can't do much with it. Tied in the clinches here, now slapped on by Coots Mayer for West, but only as far as the running Petridis, the captain for North, who goes inside 50 looking for Spry. Can't take the mark at half forward. Players pile in. The umpire hovers. He's still letting it go. The players, I think there was almost a suplex in their WWE style. And there's a ball up right in front of the West Footscray bench. We've gone a minute, no score.
2: It'd be great if we could get white shorts on the away team here.
0: That probably would be handy. Good call there. Well, that'd be West Footscray, be whack them on, but they go on the all red as they just work it to centre wing to Sinovic, long way from home. Just bounces off his hands, goes out of bounds, and we're throwing on the other side of the ground.
1: Maybe we could get him just to run off and do a quick change at quarter time or something.
2: So, yeah, the middle and the goal square is a bit chopped up, bit of traffic. Obviously, the resi's on before this as well.
0: Thrown in now. Jacob and Coots Major, short throw in. Jacob in front wins it down. Devils get the footy. They're going to get the clearance, kind of. It's a kick that's smothered, and they've turned it over. And they throw it around by hand to the Roosters. They run off half-back and they kick it the centre-half forward.
1: And out on the lead is Tosinovic, who bounces off his chest. It falls into the defensive 50 for North, who have got numbers back there. One of them is Riley, fumbled. Now he's accosted. The Roosters arrive in numbers to force a ball up at right half-forward at the grain store end, or the northern end, if you're watching on local footy hub. Or listening on 91.3 around the ground or 88.9 Win FM. From the ball up, nothing doing. Another pack forms and there'll be another stoppage. The umpires will be kept busy this afternoon. Jacob Kutzmeier. Jacob won it down. Through the hands, it comes to Gunasekera. Around the body to centre wing right in front of us. Mark taken by Ujicic, the veteran for the Devils. And he wheels around and goes long and high up to the half forward flank, looking for a mark. And nothing doing here. It comes to ground. Lockwood, the youngster who Troy Beeman was glowing about. He turns the football over, though, and it's Gunasekera for the Devils. Back inside 50. No score yet, but that could be about to change. A kick is partially smothered. It comes inside forward 50. The West defence under pressure. They get a clearing kick out to centre wing.
0: A lot of Devils around the footy, and they work it out. They get it by hand. Ryan's got it. Kicks inside 50. Can they get a mark? One. Grab at it. Couldn't take it. Now roving it there was Fitax. He goes with a short ball, wasn't well directed. No one can really pick the footy up. Slippery conditions here at Hanson Reserve. Well done there by Lockwood. Had a bit of patience there. Handballed back, goes looking for Storter. Stuck the one hand up, had it spoiled away from him. Charging in the footy hard was Turnbull for the Devils. Now turns and kicks to full forward in front. Varano off his hands, couldn't take the mark. Ball hits the deck. Now it's Ujic, he's got it. Has a flying snap towards goal. Dunn stands under it. Marks uncontested at the top of the goal square and should have no problem getting the opening goal of the game.
2: Well, the Roosters are going to be a little bit like the Socceroos this morning, just defending for their life. And the difficulty will be when they win the ball in defence, when they look up, there are Devils players everywhere. Their ruckman, Mason Jacob, was just kind of holding off there. So very difficult for them to get the ball going forward today, I think.
0: Lyndon Dunn, 44 goals on the season. Have no trouble getting the opening goal of the game as he starts his approach to the club room's end here at Hanson Reserve. He kicks it and he goals. North Footscray one straight. West Footscray yet to score. We've played 4 minutes of the opening quarter.
2: Yeah, good start and good movement. Geez, Lyndon Dunn, he's a really hard body to get a fist around, and Ujic as well. They're both built like fridges, so that's a good start there from the Devils. And if they keep winning the ball out of the source, it's going to be a long afternoon for the Roosters, who are competing hard but just think they might be outmanned.
1: Yeah, ominous sides early on. We've only gone less than 5 minutes, but already North Footscray only a goal in front, but you sense more could be coming. We'll have to wait and see. Cade Lucas, Andrew Wilson and Brett Thomas with you on 88.9 Win FM this afternoon for our match of the day at a cool but clear Hanson Reserve. A few more people have arrived. It was a bit sparse earlier on, but there's a few people ringing the fence now. Early in the first quarter here. Ball back in the middle. Ball up. Kutzmeier beaten by Jacob, who's dominating the ruck early. Slaps it almost up to centre-half forward. Coming out to meet it is Ujicic. Handball back to the centre of the ground. Petridis. And now a kick up inside 50. Here they come again. The Devils are bouncing football. All the way back to Gebre Selassie for West. He kicks it back to centre-half back. Clears the danger. Now Sortie got there. Slapped it forward, but only as far as Gunasekera. Here come the Devils once more.
0: Yeah, Cochrane with a kick inside 50. He's been busy. He started well. Goes across the ground. Roosters get it. It's under pressure. They've turned it over again. The Devils are on fire this afternoon. As the kick goes to full forward, Serafin couldn't take the mark. And the Roosters look to clear. and they've dropped another mark. That was Stortus, and he's pressured. But Stortus ends up with the footy. He charges away from Fitax. The kick is well directed. That's on the full. What will the umpire say?
1: Out of bounds.
0: Out of bounds. What do you reckon? On the full?
1: Maybe. But, yeah, the North Footscray player's not convinced.
0: Yeah, Kieran Ryle wasn't convinced. I reckon Kieran Ryle's correct there.
2: Jeez, it's just going to be vital for the Roosters to hit targets coming out of defence, because so often they're outmanned and they just need to win the ball, hold on to it and allow their players to get some numbers forward.
0: From the ball up, throw in, we get a ball up, still in front of the van here on the broadcast wing, played nearly 6.5 minutes. It's the Devils by one straight kick.
2: Roosters have just got a spare player on the defensive side of this contest to protect against the sweeper.
1: From the ball up, Fitax got poleaxed and he picks himself up, and now Ryle's got the footy for the Devils. Kick partially smothered, but it ricochets towards half forward. And West are there in numbers. One of their defenders slipped over and almost face planted on the ground. I think it was Archie Lorimer, but it's out for a throw in. Just around from our van between wing and half forward for the Devils. Boundary throw in. And Coots Mayer won the tap this time. The first one he's won. Back towards the boundary. And I think it's Lockwood who was there. He couldn't quite keep it in the boundary line too close. And we'll do it all again. The boundary umpire a little bit closer to the van with his throw in now. Jacob and Coots Mayer. Coots Mayer from behind got the better of this tap and then got the ball, but it ricocheted off an opponent. Went nowhere. Spills back towards the centre of the ground. Coming out to hack it off the ground was Ryan there for the Devils, but only as far as Dodds. High up and under kick towards half forward. Chasing after it is Ryan with his curly hair flowing, and now they're breaking away, the Devils, at the outer side.
0: They charge down the outer wing now. There's the kick to centre half forward. Clears the inside 50. Dunn's on his own. Gathers it. Has a snap for about 35. And pushes it to the near side for a behind. So 1-1-7 North Footscray. West yet to score, but played almost 8 minutes of the opening quarter.
2: Geez, that was electric ball movement there from North Footscray. But West Footscray going to that open side where they had absolutely no one.
1: From the kick in, and it's marked by Hall on the halfback flank for the Roosters. Sam Hall in the long sleeves. He kicks, hugging the boundary. Almost kicks towards the van. Ooh. And marking just inside the boundary.
0: Didn't pay.
1: Well, it looked like a mark. It was Maverick Castides, but the umpire doesn't pay it. He's probably a bit stiff there. Socrates Maverick Castides, if there's a better name in the WFNL, I haven't heard it. That's an absolute beauty. Boundary throw in. Coots Mayer in ruck up against, I think it's Granato now, giving Jacob a chop out. He's on ground level here. Granato can't gather the football as they pack in on top of it. And the umpire will come in and ball up. A bit of pushing and shoving, bit of niggle early on, as you'd expect between these two. 7-point lead to North Footscray through almost 9 minutes.
0: Ball up. Granato wins that one, flicks it out the back. But it's picked up there by Devereaux. Handball's back. Can they just settle the ball, play a little bit? The Roosters, they can't, as the ball was spoiled away from Giord Mana. And we'll get a throw. No, free kick. Must have been high. So Giord Mana's taking the free kick against Jack Varano. But the two Varanos, but the third one's still missing. But they've been pretty good players, the Varanos, over the years, as Granato takes a defensive mark for North Footscray. Goes to the skipper, Petrides. He goes down the corridor to Varano. This time Jack's got it. Waste no time now. Kicks the centre half forward in the Dunn Seraphin direction. Seraphin flies off his hands, couldn't take the mark. Ball hits the deck. Devils have got it, now they've lost it. Hat kick, but it might come back. It's picked up there by Cochran. He's pressured, but he kicks inside 50. Oh, well defended there by the Roosters defenders there. They did well there, got across to stop it, and eventually they clear it. And it's Nathan Giordano takes it at right half back, Cade.
2: Yeah, get it, Chew, that was a goal-saving spoil there for the Roosters. That was incredible. Great timing.
1: Giordano kicked a centre wing and found Doherty, who marked right in front of our van. And he will put the Roosters up towards half forward. They haven't scored yet, and they won't with kicks like that, but it comes off the hands of
0: Papakalidoukas.
1: Papakalidoukas has got the headgear on, and actually it came off him on the full, so a free kick, and the free kick taken by Maverick Castides, and he finds his teammate in Spillane Russo.
0: First inside 50, I'd say, I reckon.
1: He's right on the elbow at the 50 in the boundary, Spillane Russo, at the grain store end, and it looks like he's going to have a ping here from right half forward. He sits it up to the top of the goal square, and it, in fact, goes all the way, but just the wrong side of the post. Would have been a great kick from there. He ends up with a behind, and that gets them on the board. West, after 10 and a half minutes, they're behind. North Footscray 1-1-7. One goal game here in Division 2, second versus third. Devils with their first kick in, and they go short to the back pocket, and Jack Varano's taken the mark. In the shadows of the grain store, he dances around the man of the mark and then goes long up to the centre of the ground. A 2-on-1, not a great kick. It ricochets off the pack, but it's all Roosters here, and they will go forward again.
0: Yeah, Lockwood got the footy. He handballed forward there to the running Doherty. Now kicks inside 50, but they've turned it over, and Varano chops it off.
2: Geez, Varano provides some good run. It just reads the ball well, although that kick wasn't great.
0: That wasn't great. Got smothered, so this allows the Roosters a chance. The ball's at centre-half forward for them. Going the ground there was Vivian. Should be holding the ball. It is, because he went the ground without contact.
1: That's
0: trying to earn a free kick, I reckon.
1: Good old-fashioned commentator's curse there, Brett.
0: Yeah. And Papagallidoukas with the free kick at centre-half back for the Devils. They lead by 6 points, 1-1 to one behind. In the WFNL match of the day on 88.9 Win FM.
1: Papakalidoukas spreads it wide out to his teammate in Cochrane. No, it was Peterson rather. Peterson goes short. Or is that Peterson now?
0: Peterson had it.
1: Okay. It's a North Footscray player. We've worked that out.
0: There we go.
1: And he kicks in the centre of the ground. And now it's the running Papakalidoukas. I can pick him out because he's got the headgear on. He goes long looking for Dunn, but in front. Working it well was Gebris Alessi. Good use of the body, and he takes the mark on his celebrated opponent.
0: Yeah, well done there, Gebris Alessi. Good defensive mark. Another dangerous kick, but it worked.

0: And he finds Brody Varano, who takes the mark in the long sleeves at the top of the centre square. They're flooding forward here, the Devils. Varano goes into the forward pocket. Dunn one out, and Gebrselassie can't beat him this time. And Lyndon Dunn has taken the mark, and he puts the mouth guard in the shorts, and he's going to go for goal, his second of the game.
1: Geez, the Devils have some real rangy type runners coming off half back, and whenever the rare times the Roosters have had the ball in their forward 50, the Devils have been able to sweep it out and go end to end. Let's see if Dunn can finish it off.
0: He's on a sharp angle, 45 degree angle. It will kick from about 45 metres or 40 metres, right half forward flank to the clubroom's end for his second of the game. And he's 46th of the year. Lyndon Dunn on the right boot. Distance not a problem. Accuracy is. He's missed to the far side. And North Footscray are 1-2-8, leading West Footscray one behind. Mid-stages of the opening term here on 88.9 Win FM, 91.3. Or if you're watching on Local Footy Hub, it's Hall with the kick in for the Roosters. And he runs his full measure and goes long to the broadcast side. Fitax had his name written all over it, though. A good mark. And he will reapply the pressure for North Footscray. They go forward again.
2: He pokes it short inside 50. Went over the head of Seraphin. Varana couldn't take the mark. And the Roosters just hack it out. But I reckon it might come back. No, it's play on. Touch was the call. Ujic went to ground. Couldn't take the footy. They stormed through in numbers to the Devils. Now the kick goes inside 50. Varano back with the flight. Took a good mark, and he's going to have a shot similar to where Lyndon Dunn just had his shot at goal on. That was well done there by the Devils. They attacked the footy hard there, Brett.
1: Yeah, they did, and Varano, good mark. They seem to have so many options in their forward 50, which is going to be hard for the Roosters today. You can maybe, you know, nullify Dunn, but then Varano can pop up and Seraphin.
2: From 45, tight against the right forward pocket, Varano goes across the face of goal and goes through just for a behind. 1-3-9, the Devils. The Roosters are one behind. They've played 15 minutes now of the first quarter.
0: So it's Gebrselassie with the kick-in duties. He's got the long sleeves on. Thought about playing on. Now he just ambles up the middle of the 50 and goes very short and finds Leosis, one of the veterans of this West Footscray team. Kane Leosis goes right across the halfback flank, and he finds a teammate right under the light post there on the elbow at the 50 and the boundary. It was Diab, in fact, and he prods it up the outer wing, and they're now out of trouble, the Roosters.
2: And they get it right to the interchange bench of the Devils, and we're going to get it thrown right in front of them.
1: It's good play to get the ball out of defence, and you can see what they want to do. They don't have the same options in attack, so they go down the line and at worst force a stoppage.
2: Fitzpatrick and Jacob to ruck. It's tossed back in. Short throw in. Fitax can't get possession. Ryle had the handball knocked down by Tsinovich. They work it to the top of the 50. Players flying around everywhere, and there's a high free kick, and it's going the way of West Footscray. That's under the scoreboard. This is their opportunity to get their opening goal of the game. The poke short inside 50. Maverick Castidi's the target. It was fisted away from him. Got in hard there. Stortus went hard, got the footy. Trying to get a little handball away. No one can gain possession yet. Papakalladouk is at the bottom of the pack, but there's a whistle, and Jared Johns has earned the free kick. He was tackled.
0: North player down behind play two. I think it might be Jack Varano, who's on his haunches and isn't getting up.
2: And who's the free kick going to?
0: It's going to West Footscray.
2: It's going to West. I thought it was going to North. I'm confused.
1: Yeah. I think the umpire is too.
0: Varano's up, but he's heading towards the bench.
2: That's a free kick. It's going the way of West Footscray. It was Oscar Wolf. And he handballs it off to Nick Devereux. Has a flying shot at goal. Goes to the right-hand side for a behind. It's their second score of the afternoon. The Roosters, they're two behinds. North Footscray, nine. It's a seven-point lead.
0: And Donovan with the kick in now for the Devils. Goes long to the halfback flank, but putting his body on the line and marking was Doherty. Terrific grab for the Roosters, who will go back inside 50. Doherty goes short and finds a teammate in the form of Tsinovich, and the skipper will go back and line up for his first of the day and his team's.
1: Well, we haven't really heard his name called so far, Tsinovich, but it has been difficult for the Roosters to get deep entry, so great to see him getting involved.
0: He's on the left half forward flank, below the scoreboard, which shows a 7-point lead to North Footscray. That can be changed to a 1-point

0: lead if Tucinovic can hit the target. He goes long. It won't quite be a goal or a point. In fact, it's through for a behind. Didn't quite have the distance and it's rushed through. So West Footscray have their third and it's a goal the difference. They're three behinds. North Footscray 1-3. Quick kick in here by the Devils. And the mark taken by Cochran. Still deep in the middle of defensive 50. Cochran now runs his full measure. Kicks long to the centre wing on the outer side. Ball in dispute. West just winning the 50-50s at the moment. And they get a kick back up inside forward 50 here. Looking for their first goal. It's in the forward pocket. A kick on the outside of the boot by Wolf towards goal. And it hasn't missed by much. Another behind.
1: Well, they're just peppering away. This is really their moment here, the Roosters. They're putting the Devils under siege.
0: Poor kick in by the Devils, but they work it away towards centre wing on the near side, and the mark's taken now by Rogers. They're under the pump a little bit. Rogers goes short and finds Thompson right in front of us, Archie Thompson, and he prods it inboard to Papakalidoukas over his head. Maverick Castides was there. It's like the Greek national team's playing out there. Ball comes off hands and still in dispute at centre half forward for West, are having a good pass here.
2: And Papakalidoukas goes in hard again. Can't get the footy. Devils get it. Oh, fumble there by Gunasekara, but they work it out. But this kick from halfback's on the full. And the Roosters a chance to go inside 50 yet again.
1: Yeah, it's Papakalidoukas, though. A couple of big defensive efforts there from the Devils.
2: Taking the free kick there was Archie Lorimore. He goes across the ground to, I'm guessing, his brother Lewis. And he goes to Leosis. And they go looking for the switch. They go into the outer side of the ground. Mark was taken. They play on. They whip it around by hand. It's an aggressive handball. And over their heads are Haynes, but he's able to track it. Now he goes back. Kicks inside 50, but they can't get the mark because it's chopped off there by Cochran at centre-half back.
1: Certainly growing in confidence here. The Roosters starting to switch the play, not just looking for the down-the-line option.
0: Cochran spreads it across his own goal to Gunasekara. Still in the back pocket in front of the cricket nets. Sam Gunasekara, and he goes back across his own goal. It's a risky kick. He looks for Peterson, who couldn't take the mark. The Roosters might be in here. There's a scramble for it in the forward pocket. A strong tackle laid by Tucinovic to keep it inside the forward 50. Just inside the boundary, there'll be a ball up.
2: Pressure's been great by the Roosters. Can they keep it up for four quarters is going to be the hard thing.
0: Ball up in the left forward pocket, 20 out. Bit of aerial ping pong from the ball up. Now the ruckman for the Roosters, Coots Mayer, is wrapped up. In a bear hug, he goes to ground. There's a bunch of Devils lying on top of him, and the umpire has no choice but to ball up again.
1: Yeah, doing a good job just trapping the ball inside their forward 50 and getting some repeat entries.
2: They need a goal. For all the hard work they've done, the Roosters, they might get one here. Stasinovic roved and crumbed and kicked and missed. Five behinds. West Footscray. They trail North Footscray 1-3-9. Four-point game. We're in the time on now of the opening quarter.
1: They just need that goal, don't they, just to really give themselves some confidence going into quarter time. They keep peppering away.
0: He didn't just hit the post. He smashed it there. It's still wobbling, the post from the kick in. Donovan goes to Cochran, who goes long out to the halfback flank, almost picking it off. There was Lockwood. Couldn't quite pull down the mark, and it dribbled off his hands and out of play for a throw-in right below the scoreboard, which shows a four-point game in favour of North Footscray. But in general play, West are all over at the moment. They're five behinds to North Footscray, 1-3-9. We're into time on this opening term. Boundary throw in about a kick and a half out from the West goal. Jacob in ruck for North, won it down, but Stordis out of the congestion, got a kick inside 50, almost a mark to Tucinovic, couldn't pull it down. Jucic is there, he's turned it over, back to Tucinovic in the pocket. Will he break through this time? No.
2: Oh, wow.
0: Well, they've got a goal of sorts. They've got six behinds, but they should have a couple of goals at least. They should probably be in front.
1: They're doing everything but score a goal.
0: They're six behinds. North Footscray 1-3-9. Kick in here from Peterson. The Devils struggling to get it past halfway at the moment. A helicopter punt out towards centre wing. Thompson couldn't take the mark for the Devils. A scramble for the football. They work it to centre wing. Get a bit of breathing space to the home side.
2: As the ball rolls out of bounds now, we're going to throw in next to the North Footscray interchange bench.
1: Yeah, you wouldn't have thought that the Devils seem to be moving the ball out of their back half with ease, but these last 3 to 5 minutes, the Roosters have just dominated and put enormous pressure on their defenders.
2: Yeah, they've had 5 scoring shots in the last 6 minutes. They just haven't been able to get a goal, but North Footscray get the clearance. First time in a while they've gone this part of the ground. They get the centre-half forward. Gebrus Cersei, Salts of Candy, did really well. Now kicks towards the caravan. He's got a player on there trying to pick it up. They can't. Fortunately, socks it forward. Coming out there was Hall. He overran it. They still got it. Maverick Castidis had the footy handballed back. Hall gets it. Runs into Granado. Loose footy now. Genoseka has got it. He handballed back to Granada. They're mucking around a little bit, the Devils, but the pressure's great from West Footscray. And they may... No, they haven't. Ujic settles things down, takes the mark, runs it off the Papakalladou because he charges it off halfback. Now kicks inside 50. Can they get a mark? They can! Oh. Devils get the mark.
0: Archie Thompson, I think.
2: I think it is Archie. He'll have a shot from about 50 out. Not much angle. Club room's in. After not getting the ball all the way down that end for a long period of time, they've got a chance at goal.
1: Gee, strong marks. Hurt. So much traffic coming his way. Gabra Celesi, I was watching him just float across the front of the pack, but strong mark from Archie Thompson.
2: 6 goals in the year, and that kick isn't great. He's not going to get the distance. It's going to fall short. And it's rushed through for a behind in the end. 149 North Footscray, West Footscray. 6 behinds. We've played 24 and a quarter minutes now.
0: It's Blackwood with the kicking. Goes to the back pocket. Finds Gebrus Celesi. Gebrus Celesi just ambles up towards defensive 50. Then kicks to no one in particular. And he's turned it over. It's Petridis who gathers. The skipper puts North back inside 50, but only just. It lands just inside the boundary and out of play for a throw-in. At right half forward for North Footscray, who are in front, but they're certainly not in control. Only a 4-point margin.
1: Geez, Gebrus Celesi's a cool, calm, collected customer, isn't he? He's got a bit of Kadeen Coleman, the way he just floats around half back and doesn't mind taking players on.
0: Boundary throw in. Dunn threw it straight out of the ruck and then handballed it inboard to a teammate. Not a great option. Gebrus Celesi wraps him up in a tackle and a free kick. Yes, it's a holding the ball going the way of the Roosters.
2: Lorimer has been credited with the tackle and he's got the free kick in the left back pocket. Clears it, goes down the outer side of the ground. Ball hits the deck. Ujic's got it. Got a handball away or holding the ball. Umpire says play on. He got a handball away. Devils, they try to clear it. They force the smother. Verano gets it. Dispossessed. Siren. Quarter time here at Hanson Reserve. And it is a 4-point lead to North Footscray. They're 1-4-10. West Footscray are 6 behind straight. So it's a 4-point game. We'll take a break and we'll come back. We'll wrap up the opening quarter. 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
2: Quarter time at Hanson Reserve, and it's North Footscray 1-4-10 leading West Footscray 6 behinds. We have one goal kicker, and that was Lyndon Dunn. And that was early on with a good mark at the top of the goal square. Brett, what do you think of the opening quarter?
1: Yeah, really competitive. I think a lot to like if you're Troy Beeman from the Roosters, given he told us on 88.9 WIN FM in the pre-match how many players they're missing at the moment. So he obviously just wants them to compete, and that's what they did. The first few minutes, it looked like the Devils by
2: how much.
1: Yeah, Lyndon Dunn had a couple of shots on goal. He kicked the one goal, and the Roosters were just having trouble. If they won the ball in defence, they were pushed so far up the ground that they just couldn't get it over a halfway, and they were sort of going no risk down the line. But then they started to grow in confidence, and really it was on the back of their hard tackling. We saw a number of smothers, and they should actually be in front at quarter time. Their skipper Tosinovic, you would have backed him, you know, 9 times out of 10 to finish the opportunities that he had in front
2: three
1: of goals. Kick three behinds.
2: Yep.
1: If they're three goals, then this is a much different story. But yeah, really positive start from the Roosters. I think, as you mentioned though, Willow, can they keep it up for four quarters?
2: Yeah, it's going to be the hard thing. So we'll go around the grounds. Division 2 will start with its Wyndham Vale over. They are 1-6-2-38 lead Laverton 1 behind. Auburn, and we got Auburn Vale 5-5-35 leading Tarnate 3-2-20. So a good start there for the Titans. Only trailing by 15 points at this early stage. Sunshine Heights 3-2-20. They trail the Western Rams 4-4-28. So well done there to the Rams. Good start by them. And their game is in the second quarter. And the final game of Division 2 is Suns 2-3-15 leading Braybrook 1-1-7.
1: TIV Division 1, early going, Albion and Parkside, the informed Parkside, trailing by 5 points. We've got Hoppers with a 7-point lead over Point Cook Centrals. The Lakers have kicked the first couple of goals against Werribee Districts. They lead by 8 points. Yarraville set a 4-point lead over Point Cook. Spotswood, a goal over Newport, 2-1 in that game. Altona, a 7-point lead against Sunshine, but obviously early going. Just starting, some of those matches starting at 2:30 in Div 1.
2: It is a very interesting day of Division 1 football, I think. It's
1: yeah,
2: a lot of good results to keep an eye on today. So, like you mentioned it on the podcast and the video cast, that it's just the way it fell this week that we've got absolutely ripping Division 1 weekend of football. So can't wait to see those results for the rest of the afternoon. The players are making their way to their positions. The fans are making their way off the ground. So the second quarter is about to get underway very, very shortly. It's going to be North Footscray going to your right of your radio dial. And North and West going slightly, there's a slight downhill here towards the club rooms here, as where we're located on the wing here at Hanson Reserve. So
1: certainly
2: interesting second quarter.
1: Yeah, their ruckman Mason Jacob and Daniel Granado, both athletic. Jacob with a bit of extra height, but both athletic, tall guys who, you know, just stand a kick behind the play and can make life tough.
2: All right. Last of the fans off the ground. And the second quarter is about to get underway. And guess who? Cade Lucas again, 88.9 minute.
0: Thank you, Willow. Just got back in time. And we're underway in the second quarter between West and North. 50-50 tap. Still a scramble for it in the middle of the ground. Fitax puts his nose over it to try and get it out of the cricket pitch area. The umpire says play on. Running over the top of it there was Lockwood, the youngster. But now a kick up towards half forward here for North Footscray. Going towards the right of your screen if you're watching on Local Footy Hub in this second quarter. And they kick into the forward pocket. And the mark's taken by Verano, who will kick for their second.
1: Yeah, Jack Verano still on the bench for the Devils. Copped a knock in the first quarter, so we'll see if he plays any further part of the game.
11: 50.
2: No?
0: I think it might be reversed. It's reversed. It's Blackwood for West, who's got the free kick. I don't know what for. Oh. Risky kick. In fact, that's not going to count. No one seems to know what's going on here at the moment.
2: Maybe it's going to where the incident was, the free kick.
1: So it's not quite downfield, it's more upfield.
2: Across the ground? No.
1: It's actually put them in a tougher position.
0: It looks like it's Coots Meyer who's going to take the free kick deep in the back pocket up against the point post. But either way, it's not a shot on goal for North Footscray. It's a kick out for West Footscray, and he goes to the back pocket and finds Gebre Selesi. He's been pretty good this afternoon so far for the Roosters, and he prods it further up the boundary and finds Hall on the halfback flank, broadcast side. 90 seconds into the second term, no change to the score. 4-point lead to North Footscray. Kick by Hall is disappointing, marked easily on centre wing by Jacob, the big ruckman.
2: Yeah, uncontested there. He goes short, and it's a good kick. And Serafin's got the mark. And he points to the goals. Can kick bags the goals, Matt Serafin. 40 on the year. He's going to have a shot right half forward. Got to kick it about 55. Starts his approach. We're right behind here in the van. Kicks on its way and it's off the side of the boot. And he's very disappointed with himself. And it... out of bounds on the four, there'll be a free kick in the left back pocket going the way of the Roosters, and it's going to be taken by James Blackwell.
1: Yeah, both Serafin and Lyndon Dunn, 3 goals each last week against Braybrook, so they'll be hoping for a similar return today from them.
2: Clearing kick, and it's Arakura took a good mark. Sorry, Cade.
0: Sorry, Willow.
2: Well, good. Take it away, Cade.
0: Gunnar Sicker has got it, and he's pointing long. He's going to the top of the goal square. He sits it up high to the grain store end, and it hits the deck right at the goal mouth. The umpire has blown the whistle, and it's a free kick to West Footscray, who still haven't conceded in this term. No score yet. Haynes has the free kick, runs to the back pocket, then runs out of ideas, prods it to halfback. Diab was there. He couldn't take the mark. Now a whistle. They might have messed this up, West.
2: No,
0: they get a free kick, and they'll get out of trouble. It's Hall on half back. They did their very best to stuff that up, though.
1: Well, the umpire's been helping them the last couple of minutes as some of the frees come out of defence, and now a strong mark in the middle.
2: Yeah, Doherty took a good mark in front of Papakaladoukas. And they look to run it now. The kick.
1: Doherty their best against Braybrook. He's been among their best players many games this season.
2: That kick wasn't great. They've turned it over. And now the kick lands in the hands of Petridis, the skipper for the Devils. Out on the wing against the boundary line, the outer side of the ground. Out of Petridis now. Kicks it to half forward. Big fly by Verano. Went through his hands. No mark taken there. Ball hits the deck. Verano with some pressure. But the Roosters are able to throw it around by hand. They get it and they just hack it back into the corridor. They might be out here if they can pick it up. They can't. The ball's on the mud pit.
0: And still in dispute in the centre of the ground. Scrappy start to this second quarter. Now... North Footscray get a kick towards half forward and galloping up towards it. All his own is Tachi Thompson, then kicks it up and down the chimney. Jeez. I'm not sure what he was doing there. Now he tries to slap it inside 50. Lyndon Dunn arrives. He handballed it to Fitax, who got lined up and nailed.
2: Wow.
0: It's holding the ball to the Roosters. Fitax knew nothing about that. And his opponent came from behind and wrapped him up. And now, is it a 50-metre penalty? It is.
1: Jeez, that was a great tackle, I think, from Murphy Lockwood. Everyone could see what was going to happen there. But Archie Thompson, it was like a Gaelic footy. Except it wasn't a chip to himself.
2: It was Gary Owen.
1: Gangly sort of attempted kick you could ever see. He has obviously no hip dexterity.
0: And Lockwood with the free kick goes short and finds his teammate Devereaux. 55 out. Plays on. Probably not a great decision. Got it by a hand towards Haynes. This way, then that away. Runs on. Runs. He ran in circles. Eventually, he turns it over. Now, Peterson, he got crunched. Kick went straight up and down in the air. This is slapstick football. We need the Benny Hill music playing.
1: Oh, God. They're running in all directions. They don't know where to send the ball. It's almost like they've forgotten which end they're kicking to.
0: And Gunnar Sekera now kicks towards centre wing, up towards Archie Thompson. Can he actually do something proper this time? He can't quite gather the football. He and his opponent there in Lorimer see the ball out of play. The two Archies, Archie Lorimer and Archie Thompson. It's out for a throw-in right next to the van. Early stages, second term. No change to the quarter-time score, but gee, we've seen some very odd football.
1: Well, yeah, Archie Thompson's like a giraffe on roller skates the way he moves. He's just all arms and legs.
2: Throw it in. Full instant deck. Turnbull's got it. Spun around the tackle, got a handball to Ryle over the Fitax. He makes sure he kicks it this time. He just tumbles at the half forward in the Dunn direction. Got a shocking bounce. In fact, then Gibbert Celeste got a shocking bounce. Bounced nicely there back for Dunn. Got it to Jucic on the outside of the boot. I don't know if that was a shot or a pass. Either way, it goes out of bounds in the left forward pocket.
1: One thing's clear, he doesn't have a left foot, I don't think.
2: No. So we're going to throw in the left forward pocket for North Footscray.
1: If he was virtually straight in front if he just went on his left.
2: They decide to go to the outside of the boot, and it's going to be a throw-in now. Gebre Selesi and Dunn going in the ruck. The two number 14s. Toss back in. Short throw-in. Dunn gets it. Quick kick. I don't know if it was got a touch on the way to the goal square. There's a free kick for holding.
1: Oh,
2: it's gone against Seraphine.
1: Jeez, I thought it was going to go the other way. How many times do you see the defender give that? Give that there on the last line of defence.
0: From the free kick, it's Hall. He goes short and finds Haynes. He offloads back to the running Hall, who's peeling off half-back in the long sleeves. He goes long towards centre wing. Doherty's the target. He takes the mark, and he keeps running. They're away now, the Roosters. Doherty handballed probably a bit too quickly. Missed the target in Maverick Castides. He goes back to gather himself. Now he's tackled, and tackled without it, Doherty. He's just outside attacking 50, inside 50 now, looking for a mark, can't find one, through the hands of his teammate there in Vivian, in the forward pocket. They still haven't scored a goal, West, and they won't hear as it's called for a ball up, but it's in the left forward pocket, club room's end. Still early in this second term, no change to the quarter time score. From the ball up, players pile in, the umpire has blown the whistle, and is that a free kick?
1: Cheering like it is.
0: It is. It's going to be a shot on goal here for West Footscray. Don't ask me what the free kick was for.
1: I think maybe too high. He point over his shoulder.
0: Whatever it was for, it's Kane Liosis, the veteran who's got the free kick, and we're right behind him. He's on a sharp angle, but he's only about 20 metres out to the club room's end. Almost 8 minutes into the second term. They've yet to kick a goal, West Footscray, but this will put them in front. Liosis kicks it hard and kicks it right across the face of goal.
2: Nice.
0: He has put it out on the full. Deary me.
1: Wrong side for a left footer, maybe, but as you said, he just thumped at that a little bit too much and right across the face.
0: He thought he was 65 out, not 25 out. Kick in here for Ryan for the Devils. He goes long. A raking ball up towards centre wing on the outer side. Big pack of players there, and Fitax kept his feet, gathered the footy in heavy traffic, got a handball inboard now to the running Rogers.
2: Rogers went to handball, he missed it, and he got a little kick away. Fitax tracks it. He's had a couple of big minutes here, Fitax, and they just try and work it forward any way possible, do the Devils. They get it to left half forward. There's a kick out of the pack there. No, there's a strong tackle. Varano charged hard and then she runs out of bounds. This has been some weird football in the last, since the start of the second quarter. It's gone nearly 9 minutes.
1: Yeah, it's been ugly, scrappy stuff, hasn't it?
2: It has. 4-point lead to North Footscray, as it was at quarter time, with no score added as yet. Fitzpatrick's going to go in the ruck against Granado. Devils almost had a clearance, but stolen the handball by Devereaux. Just bombs it beyond centre wing, and it's fisted out of bounds. And we'll get a throw in, and that's a win for West Footscray. They get the ball in their half of the ground.
1: And I think this is the way West Footscray would want the game to be played. Tight, bit scrappy, in close, keep the margin small, give themselves a shot.
2: It's not a pretty game of football at all here at Hanson Reserve. And West will be very happy with that at the moment. It's Fitzpatrick and Granado ruck. Do that to Granado at the back. Ball gets the sort of half forward. Oh. Running onto it hard there was Doherty. Now he kicks to full forward. There's almost a mark there. To the Devils defender. And the handball was misdirected. Hey. And a sack of goal by Spillane Russo. He's a point.
1: Oh, no. He celebrated. I tell you, it looked like it went across the face. He celebrated like it was a goal. That was like Libba in the 97 prelim against the Crows.
0: Well, don't say that in these parts. You'll get some dirty looks, Brett. Kick in here from Donovan for the Devils. Out towards Ryan, who couldn't pull down the mark. And roving it off his hands was Lockwood, his kick inside 50 wasn't great, though. It's cut off by Cochrane. Cochrane right across his own goal and finds Papakaladoukas. He goes by hand to Spry, under pressure by hand to Varano. Back to the running Papakaladoukas, and they work it out of defence here, do the Devils. Papakaladoukas ran into an opponent, handballed to no one, making it look good as Jucic. Got it by hand to Ryan in the middle of the ground. Kick inside 50, clears the pack. Coming out to meet it is Thompson. He's wrapped up, though, and a good tackle there by the Roosters defender in Archie Lorimer. And there'll be a ball up at the goal mouth here for North Footscray.
1: Yeah, great tackle there from Archie Lorimer, because they were really out there. That's probably the best they've moved the ball in this quarter, the Roosters.
2: Thompson in front, but Lorimer gets the clearance, gets it out of the 50. Fitax gets it from outside 50, now kicks to the pocket. Serafin takes the mark, and the turnover at halfback was too much for the Devils, for the Roosters defenders to handle, and Matt Serafin will have another shot at goal. Had one from a similar position early in the quarter, but this one is probably half 20 metres closer than he was before.
0: Lyndon Dunn off the ground too. I don't know if that's an injury or he's just having a rest, but I don't think he's been on there this quarter.
2: And the right forward pockets, Matt Serafin, got a 25 metre shot at goal, 45 degree angle. He runs in now, pokes at it, and he splits the middle, Matt Serafin. North Footscray get the second goal of the game, and their second, they move to 2-4-16. West Footscray 7 behind straight. We've played almost 12 minutes of the second quarter.
1: Well, the Roosters have been kicking themselves. The amount of chances they've had to end the first quarter and the start of this quarter, they thought they had their first goal, and how many times do you see that? One team peppering away, can't get the goals, and the other team goes up the other end and is able to kick truly. So Serafin gets on the board, as you said, Lyndon Dunoff at the moment, but they're two big key forwards with a goal each.
0: 9-point game, just crossed 12 minutes in the second term. It's much more competitive than we thought. When Lyndon Dunn kicked the goal in the opening minutes, we wondered if we were going to get a one-way traffic sort of affair, but it's much more competitive than that. North with the two goals, though, and they win the clearance here from the ball up. It's Fitax. Handball went nowhere, tried to regather, but Devereaux beat him to it for the Roosters. Kick back inside 50. Clean bowls the pack into open spaces. Back there is Cochrane for the Devils. He's got an opponent right in his hammer in Spillane Russo. They corral it towards the boundary. Now Spillane Russo kept his feet, got it by hand. Back to Storti. Kick inside 50, but it's cut off. And it's marked deep in defence. I think that's Peterson for the Devils. And he plays on and he says, who am I going to kick it to? He goes short and finds, in fact, it is Peterson now. He chips it to halfback and finds Gunasekera between wing and halfback on the near side.
2: Fitax with a long lead. The ball's got a pitch in front of him. Sits up nicely for him. Handball's backwards to Turnbull. Back to Fitax. He sold some candy now on his left boot. He kicks it to the top of the 50. Varano flies, went over his head. Gebrselassie's got it. Didn't really gain possession. Now he decides to become tackler. And he's given away the free kick for holding. And it's going to be a free kick to Jason Agrotis.
1: Dunn back on as well.
2: Good news for the Devils there. And Agrotis has got the free kick. Similar position to Matt Serafin. Just had his last shot at goal in the right forward pocket. This time he's about 35 out.
1: Geez, Fitax had some nice moments in the build-up and a good entry, lovely entry there on his left.
2: Jason Agrotis, 5 in the season. He comes in now from about 35 metres, kicks towards goal, goes across the face and through for a behind. The Devils move to 2-5-17. They leave West Footscray 7 straight behind. It's a 10-point margin, 14 gone second quarter.
1: Well, the done well up until this point, the Roosters, to stay with the Devils, but this is a key moment here. The Devils just feel like they're starting to get their game going, linking up. Their disposal's just that a little bit cleaner right now, so let's see if the Roosters can continue to make a game of this.
0: Blackwell with the kicking goes long to the outer side. Big pack of players on centre wing. Jucic was there, couldn't gather the loose football. Petridis just kept it in below the scoreboard. They hustle it up the boundary. Diab coming the other way for West Footscray. Copped a bump and saw the ball out of play for a throw in between wing and half forward. Actually, it's on half forward, left half forward, just outside attacking 50 for North Footscray, midway through the second term. Boundary throw in, done back on the ground, won the tap. Down towards Fitax, who's been everywhere. He's tackled here, can't do nothing with it. And the umpire will ball up again, just outside attacking 50, about 51 metres out. Left half forward flank. It's a much better game than we thought, but North Footscray is still with their noses in front. The Roosters still to score a goal from the ball up. Bodies flying everywhere. The ball's in there somewhere. It's hacked out towards centre wing. And hard up against the boundary. It's Spry who kept it in and then stepped around the body. Up towards half forward here for the Roosters. And almost an opportunity, but a loose handball taken by Lockwood. He kicks back around the body, but only as far as half back. The Devils have numbers. One of them, Spry, inside 50, finds Dunn. And Lyndon Dunn should go back and punish the Roosters here with the Devils' third goal.
1: That was a really clever kick, wasn't it? Didn't blaze away and just bomb it inside 50. He spotted up Lyndon Dunn, who was just on his own there at centre-half forward. Good play.
0: So Lyndon Dunn kicked the opening goal of the game. Hasn't done a whole lot since.
1: He's got a massive pair of shorts on him.
0: He does. Bit like your old co-host on radio days, renowned for his rather large shorts.
1: Daniel Huffin.
0: In comes Lyndon Dunn, directly in front. From centre-half forward, he puts it on its way and it sails through the middle. Never a doubt there, Lyndon Dunn, whether he's got big shorts or whether he's wearing the old Fraser Gehrig or Warwick Kappa models. He knows where the goals are, and he's got two today, and North Footscray have got three. 3-5-23, West Footscray seven behinds.
1: So that's 46 for the season now for Lyndon Dunn. Seven games to get to 100, so he'd have to kick some big bags from here for the rest of the season. But, yeah, maybe a bit of a smart move to give him a spell for a couple of minutes on the bench, get his juices flowing. He threw himself into the ruck for those forward 50 stoppages and then just some lovely space he got at centre-half forward there and a good goal, his second.
2: Game-high 16-point lead now to the Devils as we'll get a secondary ball up. Dunn with two goals, Seraphim with one. Two big guns for the Devils, kicking the goals as they might go forward here again. As Fitak's got the handball there, got it to Gunasekera, running the wrong way, turns around and it goes out the outer side. The mark was taken by Ryle and they work it by hand now. Ends up with Johns. Johns on the centre wing, handballed inboard. This is a pretty good build-up so far by the Devils. Now the kick goes to the top of the 50. Off hands there, no mark taken. Roosters under pressure there. Seraphim goes to ground looking for the free kick. The pressure comes. Petridis with a strong tackle. And the umpire is going to come in and ball it up.
1: Yeah, the Roosters have really lifted, haven't they? They're just winning the ball at the source, and it just seems like they've got numbers everywhere. Jared Johns has had some nice moments in the last few minutes.
0: Dunn won the tap, and he slapped it further towards goal. They want another one here, the Devils. And loose footy. It's Turnbull is in there. He's tackled, though. The Roosters' defence hanging on, and they force a ball up right at the top of the goal square.
1: Yes, Lyndon Dunn's like Tom Hawkins, a real weapon in these forward 50 stoppages.
0: And ball up here. He's up against Gebre Selesi, the two number 14s. Dunn just took it out of the ruck, put it on the boot, kicked another goal. Oh, that was like taking candy from a baby there from Lyndon Dunn. A bit too easy, and all of a sudden, North have kicked three straight and have blown the margin out a bit. Out to 22 points, in fact, 4-5-29, West just seven behinds. You think they might be ruining some of those missed opportunities, the Roosters now, Brett?
1: Well, it's absolutely, and it's a real luxury to have Lyndon Dunn take those forward 50 stoppages. So if the Roosters win the ball, they look up and the Devils can send Mason Jacob or Granato out to set up that wall. So Lyndon Dunn having a real influence in those forward 50 stoppages with two goals in a row.
2: And I think this is what we kind of expected this afternoon. North Footscray starting to take control. The only three goals of the game as play restarts. Right on the cricket pitch, there are a chance here. Dodds gets the footy for the Roosters. Tumbles at centre-half forward. Tosinovic can't gain possession. Ryan's got it. Quick kick. Fitax has got it. Just on the behind the edge of the cricket pitch there. Tumbles a ball. Wasn't a great kick. Got it to centre-half forward there. Blackwell chopped it off for the Roosters, but he's wrapped up in a tackle. And we'll get a ball up centre-half forward for North Footscray. They lead by 22 points, 4-5-29 to seven behinds. We're almost in the time on of the second quarter.
0: They've kicked three straight goals, and they're hungry for more as Dunn wins the tap, slaps it inside 50 here for the Devils. Now a soccer off the ground from the pocket. It was Spry who had this speculative effort. Now it's in the opposite pocket. Seraphim's got it by hand to Petridis, ran straight into a tackle, got a handball away. It's gone out of play, but a whistle.
2: High.
0: And a free kick to Petridis. For a high tackle, that looked a bit stiff. But Petridis says, thanks very much, I'll shoot on goal.
1: Deep,
0: deep in the right forward pocket.
1: Just the pressure they're creating at the moment. The ball's been camped in the Devils' forward 50 for the last, you know, 5 to 7 minutes.
0: He's right on the boundary.
2: Ooh.
0: He looks to dish it off Petrides. He can't, so he goes for goal here for their fourth in a row. The number four makes no mistake. That couldn't have been any straighter. And all of a sudden, it's one-way traffic here at Hanson Reserve. North Footscray have put the foot down. They've kicked the last four goals to lead 5-5-35 to West Footscray. Still goalless. They're seven behinds. We're into time on the second quarter.
1: Geez, he's a lovely set shot, isn't he? And a bit like a penalty taker trying to fake out the goalkeeper. But thought about the pass and then in the same motion was able to kick fluently and kick the goal. And this is real danger signs now for the Roosters as the Devils kick four in a row.
2: Yeah. 28-point margin now, and they have taken control of this game.
1: Love to see them get Thomas Doherty involved a bit more in the middle. He looks really dangerous when he's able to get a run at the ball.
2: Ball up there. Jacob might have won, just won that one. But the Roosters get the clearance now. Kicks the full four. Can they get a mark inside 50? They can't. It's off hands. Papakaladoukas at the back of the pack did well. Shrugged one tackle. Kicks out to the outer side of the ground. Gone for Rano on his own. Takes the mark there. Is Brody. Goes back to centre half. Back to Jacob. The Ruckman's got it. Looking for options. Goes straight down the corridor. Bit of a floater. Dunn's the target. Got one hand. Oh. One, two. It was a whistle. And it's a free kick or a mark.
1: I think it was initially a free kick. The whistle went early, but the one-handed juggler. Great stuff there from Lyndon Dunn. He's really growing in confidence. Love that battle with Gabriel Selassie, but Dunn is on top in this quarter.
2: Yeah, Dunn's got it. Mark or free kick, doesn't matter. He's going to have a shot from 50 out directly in front, going to the silo end, factory end, whatever we call it. Here at Hanson Reserve.
0: I think I called it the illegal casino end at one point.
2: Did you?
0: Yes.
2: Oh,
0: you never know what's in those big old factories. It's probably a data centre end soon, the way things are going.
2: Yeah, probably. It's Lyndon Dunn starts his approach. This will be goal number 48, if you can put it through. Comes in now, kicks. Has he got the distance? He has, but he pushed it to the left. 5-6, 36. North Footscray West, seven behinds.
1: Compare this to the first part of this quarter, how ugly it was. The Roosters really getting their game up and running. Or the Devils, I should say.
0: Roosters kick into centre wing on the near side. A pack forms, and there will be a ball up. 23 minutes gone in the second term. They still haven't scored a goal, West Footscray. They've been much more competitive than their return of seven behinds would suggest, but they'd love a goal before half-time. From the ball up, Ujic on all fours, muscle to handball to Vivian, Rogers, kick up inside 50 again for the Devils, looking for more, and they put it through the hands, it comes to Dunn in the pocket, he screws it across his body, up to the top of the goal square, they're queuing up at the moment, the Devils, Petrides backpedalling to Fitax, there's a fight behind play, you watch the Biff Willow, I watch the footy as the mark's taken on the half forward flank for the Devils, I think it's Johns.
2: Fight's over.
1: Yeah, well there was four Devils on two Roosters. Granada, who looks like a tough hombre, you wouldn't want to run into him in a dark alley. He was involved there, and there was a Roosters player down as well.
0: And meanwhile, the shot on goal for Jared Johns is no more, and I don't think.
1: I think that was Archie Lorimer, and the trainer's just come out to say you're going to have to come off. He looked reluctant to, but he was down on his haunches moments ago.
0: Okay, so it's not being reversed, just the umpire took the ball back from Jared Johns, but now it's given it back to him, and he will kick for goal, their fifth straight, the Devils, from the left half forward flank, from the 50. He kicks it high, it mightn't quite have the legs, it doesn't matter, it's onto the chest of Archie Thompson, who's marked right up against the point post, and he is at point blank range, and he will kick for their fifth of the term. And
2: this could go anywhere.
0: This is looking like a procession right now. Archie Thompson, he's sort of going to go around the corner. He's going the check side. And he's just checked it a bit too much. He's missed to the near side. So behind, a let off there for West Footscray, but only a minor one. They are right under the cosh now. 5-6-36 North, West 7 behinds. Almost 25 gone, second term.
1: Yeah, can they see out the quarter? Archie Lorimer, who's been one of their better players, holding up as a key defender, just off the ground at the moment.
0: And the kick in the centre of the ground, I think goes as far as Jack Verano, kicked back up inside 50. Dunn come out to meet it, but the ball bounced off him, went back the other way. Still a contest at centre-half forward, and the Devils have numbers. One of them's going to secure a kick inside 50, and another mark in the forward pocket. It's Petrides, who kicked a goal from almost an identical spot about 5 minutes ago. He will line up for his second and their fifth of the term.
1: Yeah, class there from Gunasekera, and it just seems like they have numbers and time on the ball at the moment, the Devils.
0: Petrides inboard to Dunn, and Lyndon Dunn above his head has taken the mark, and the mouth guard's in the shorts. He's going for goal as the siren sounds to end the first half. It's been a big second term by the Devils, who were, you know, more of a contest than maybe we thought they'd be at quarter time, but they have really put the foot down in this second term. They've kicked four goals. West Footscray still goalless, and now Lyndon Dunn, who's kicked three of their five goals, will line up for his fourth. This is to put the margin beyond five goals at half time. We're right behind him. Right half forward flank, about 45 degree angle, about 45 metres. For his 47th of the year, Lyndon Dunn puts it on its way. It's going to be close. Oh. It has just fallen the wrong side of the post. And West Footscray survive with another behind, but they might have been mortally wounded in that quarter, Brett. A big last 10 or 15 minutes or so from North Footscray. They kicked four goals straight for that term. Big track, they've kicked four goals, three, just one behind. And at the main change here at Hanson Reserve, it's North Footscray 5-6-36. West Footscray just seven behind. The goal scorers for North, Lyndon Dunn has three, singles two, Petrides and Serafin, whilst no goal scorers for the Roosters. Brett, your thoughts briefly before we have a break.
1: Yeah, it was an ugly start to that quarter, and that's probably the way the Roosters were going to stay in the game. But every time they went up, they had so many golden chances to kick a goal. They couldn't do it. And then when the Devils got up and running, they started to really look dangerous. They were winning the ball. They had numbers, and they had a little bit more class. And obviously, the two key forwards getting involved. Lyndon Dunn, two goals in that term, three for the game. Serafin as well, and Petrides. So they have some dangerous options in attack, and a really healthy lead at halftime.
0: Okay, we'll hear more from Brett after the break, and we'll also get some scores from around the rest of the WFNL in this Saturday afternoon. But here at Hanson Reserve, it is all North Footscray, 5-8-38, leading West Footscray, seven behinds. It's a 29-point margin. 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
13: Did you know that Routley's Bakery has been providing fresh pastries to the western suburbs of Melbourne and beyond since 1947. 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
13: Did you know that Routley's Bakery has been providing fresh pastries to the western suburbs of Melbourne and beyond since 1947? 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
0: And welcome back to Handsome Reserve here in West Footscray, home of the North Footscray Devils. Try and work that out. Where the home side are in front in the Footscray Derby at halftime. It is North Footscray 5-6-36, leading West Footscray just 7 behinds. It was a 10-point...
2: 5-8-38, I hadn't updated my scoreboard.
0: Okay. So thank you, Willow. So 5-8-38 is the score to West Footscray, 7 behind. So a 31-point lead, not a 29-point lead. It was just a 10-point lead to the Devils at quarter time, but they kicked 4 goals, 3-1 behind in that second term to really take control. And after West Footscray showed a fair bit, Willow, they were much more competitive than maybe we thought. They kicked 7 behinds. They should have at least kicked 2 or 3 goals out of those. They missed some pretty obvious opportunities.
2: Yeah, through that midway stage of that opening quarter, they had 5 scoring shots in a row, obviously all behinds because there were 7 behinds for the game, but they had control, didn't they, for that period there, about 10 minutes or so, but they couldn't get the goal that they desperately needed. And then starting the second half, that first 10 minutes of the game was just, I don't know what was going, Benny Hill music, Keystone Cops sort of stuff. There was some unbelievably funny football at times. There were some weird things that happened out there on the ground. And then from the 11-minute mark, North Footscray took control. They managed to pile on 4 goals from that point on, and then they have a comfortable 31-point lead now at halftime, and then looking the goods here.
0: I think that coincided with Lyndon Dunn coming back on the ground, because I think I mentioned in the call that he was off for probably the first 10 or so minutes of the second term, and I wondered if he might have been injured or something, but he clearly wasn't. He was clearly just having a breather, and when he came back on, he really had an impact, not just up forward, as we would expect. He kicked 3 goals, or kicked 2 for the team. He's got 3 for the game, but in the ruck as well, like particularly in the forward 50, like as Brent said in the call,
2: Tom, yeah,
0: that Tom Hawkins role where he's so big and strong and such a smart footballer, positioning, use of his body, and you know, a very crafty tapper of the football. He was just really dangerous, giving his Rovers and his small forwards first use in the forward 50 and causing all sorts of havoc.
2: Yeah, he was terrific in that second quarter. Once he came back on, ends up with the 3 goals. But another big key stat for the game, his marks inside 50s with North for scores. I haven't got how many they haven't scored from. West Footscray, just the 1 mark inside 50 for the game for a score, while 8 for North Footscray, plus a couple of free kicks that have led to shots at goal. So they have really dominated the possession game. They've kept it inside their forward 50 for periods of time, and they've been able to hit up targets, and that's the difference between the two sides at this stage.
0: Yeah, and we know West Footscray are undermanned. Troy Beeman in the pre-match, you know, said that. I think it was something like 15 of their best 22 missing or something like that.
2: The Ludo boys at the World Cup.
0: That's right. So, you know, I think they probably did a lot better than we expected, certainly in the first quarter, and that's probably why they'll be really ruining some of those missed opportunities, because they'd still be right in the game. But now, you know, they're goalless at half-time. North Footscray have, you know, really just probably scratched the surface of their potential here, and you do fear for them a bit in this second half. Maybe, you know, they do need to just try and plug the game up a bit and make it a bit more of a stoppage contest, and hopefully they can jag a few goals here and there and give themselves a bit of a lift.
2: Yeah, it's going to be the old probably win the quarter, you know, win moments. It's all it can be. Like, let's try some plays in some different positions, trying to win a couple of contests and see if we can find a player that might be able to, you know, step up for us come finals time later in the season, because this game looks sort of out of their reach. It's only, I mean, it's five goals, but I mean, you haven't kicked a goal for a half. It looks like it's pretty much out of their reach, and I think they're going to be done. So let's try and find ways to get some wins and, you know, hopefully no more injuries for the rest of the season.
0: Brett Thomas, our expert for the day, our guest expert, is back in the box after a bit of a pit stop. Brett, your thoughts briefly, but, you know, how can the Roosters, if not get back into this game, at least make it competitive from here on in and avoid, you know, a real smashing?
1: Well, they've got to start winning the ball at the source, don't they? We saw the Devils just get extra numbers around the footy and they just have the better users. So if they can get some of their better ball users like Thomas Doherty involved, Gabra Selassie across halfback, who Linda Dunn started to win that battle. But as Willow said, if you haven't scored a goal by half time, it's very difficult to see them going on a bit of a run here. So yeah, look, it's the Devils to lose at this stage. They just seem to have more options in attack, but also they've got, you know, better use as they go forward as well. And I guess a bit of a concern with Archie Lorimer. He and Gabra Selassie were holding up the defence there for the Roosters. So if he doesn't play any further part in this game, that's going to make life very tough, especially with Serafin and Dunn and Petriti starting to get a bit of the ball across their forward 50.
0: All right, thank you, Brett. The umpires are back out on the ground. We're going to go for another break, and then we're going to go around the grounds and have a look at some of the other games happening in the WFNL in Division 2 and, of course, in Division 1. Here at Hanson Reserve, it's a 31-point lead to North Footscray at the main break, 5-8-38. The Devils, the Roosters, 7 behind. 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
2: Both sides back out on the ground, second half to get underway very shortly. 31-point lead to North Footscray at half-time, 5-8-38 to 7. Behinds go around the grounds, Division 2. Wynnevar lead by 82 points over Laverton. Auburn Vale lead by 38 points over Tarnate. Western Rams by point over Sunshine Heights. The Suns are 15-point leaders over Braybrook. Brett, you got Division 1?
1: I do. We got a close one. Parkside against Albion. Second quarter, Albion with a 3-point lead, 57-54. So that looks like a cracker. We've got a 39-point lead to Hoppers Crossing against Point Cook Central. No surprises there. The Lakers up against Werribee Districts by 13 points in the second quarter. 21-point lead to Yarraville over Point Cook. Spotswood well in front of Newport at this stage. Oh, yeah. And Altona as well.

0: Let's hope so.
1: Have we ever done a game where no one's kicked a goal?
2: I hope not. I've done some big games. I did a West Footscray game when they played Caroline Springs and they lost by 200 points.
0: Mm.
2: Caroline Springs belted them. That's when the dark days of West Footscray, after their glory days with Damien Uze, brother, used to just kick 100 goals every season. Old Damien. It was good times. Umpires about to get play on the way with Cade Lucas.
0: Third quarter here at Hanson Reserve. Ball in the air. Jacob won the tap, put it straight down the throat of Turnbull for the Devils. He got it by hand to Fitax, who's been good. He kicks up towards centre half forward here, and the ball spills out to the flank, where it's shot out of a cannon as Petrides. In the opening seconds, he gets the opening goal of the half. That took less than 20 seconds, and there are ominous signs now for the Roosters. That is five straight for North Footscray, either side of half-time. 6-8-44, the Devils, the Roosters, still seven behinds.
3: Well, when Jacob is feeding the ball down on a platter like that, Fitax, especially in the second quarter and then the start of the third, good ball user, him getting involved, Petrides, class in attack, kicks his second. The Devils looking the goods right now.
2: What a start for the Devils. And this is the worry this afternoon. This could end up being a blowout with amount of plays missing from the best 22 for West Footscray. Let's hope it doesn't blow out too much. As we're back in the middle of restart play, Jacob just belts it forward, Sanderland style, got it the centre half forward, went further than a kick. Verado tackled a play without the footy, umpire said was all right. And then there's a second tackle there by Verano on Hall, and we'll get a ball up, still inside the centre square. Jacob wins that one down the left hand, but it's crumbed by the Roosters, but they can't get it. Fitax, he has been good, was dispossessed. Picked up by Turnbull now. got it to Jacob. He slipped as he kicked on the cricket pitch area. But Petrides has got it. The skipper kicked the ripping goal just a minute ago. Handball wasn't great to Papakalidoukas, but Petrides goes back and helps out. They whip it around by hand again. Now the kick goes to half forward. Bouncing ball goes towards the boundary line. Leosis tracks it. And he's happy to see it out of bounds next to Troy Beeman and his coaching staff. And we're going to throw in at right half forward for North Footscray.
0: Yes, he'll be thinking very deeply about how he can avoid the onslaught here from North Footscray. Will Troy Beeman, as the sun breaks out here at Hanson Reserve. It was grey earlier, but it's all of a sudden a very nice afternoon. Not so nice if you're a Roosters supporter, though. Boundary throwing just outside of attacking 50 for the Devils. Hard up against the boundary. Dunn is there. So too are a host of other players piling on top of each other. And there'll be another ball up just inside the boundary. About 60 metres out from the Devil's goal, going towards the clubroom's end or the left of your screen on local footy hub in this third quarter. Kick out of the congestion from the ball up, but it goes straight out of play. Is that a out on the full or a throw in? I think it's gone out for a throw in. On centre wing on the outer side, directly across from where we are at Hanson Reserve. The sun's in our face all of a sudden.
2: It's not great.
0: Just under 3 minutes gone in this third quarter.
2: Shout out to North Footscray Footy Club for wonderful refreshments there at halftime. Thank you very much. Jacob wins the hit out. And there's a dispossessed Roosters get the clearance. They just tumble at the half forward. Tosinovic there had to spoil. Ryan for North Footscray sits over the footy, can't get it. A little bit of soccer going on there. Papakalidoukas gets involved. Granada, the Italian star, gets involved as well. Handball's forward to Donovan. Got it to Turnbull. They look to run from the half-back. Short ball is over. Kick too hard there by Turnbull. Ball just goes in the space there. And it's picked up there by Rogers. Hard up against the boundary line. And eventually the ball and the players go out of bounds right next to Troy Beeman in the coach's box.
0: Margin 37 points. Kate Lucas, Andrew Wilson and Brett Thomas with you on 88.9 Win FM, 90.1 of the ground or local footy hub. A big roundhouse from Dunn in the ruck at half forward. He couldn't really get it as far as he wanted. Ball still in dispute. Umpire letting it go now through the congestion. Sortie did well for the Roosters. Up towards half forward. Can they get a goal here? The Devils are back in numbers though at half back. One of them is Jacob. He hoists it high and long, almost like he was trying to kick it out of bounds. He was going straight across the ground, and it bounced just inside. In fact, no, it's a free kick. I don't know what's going on here. Either way, a free kick's been taken to North Footscray, and it's marked by Fitax. Fitax goes long up the outer wing towards half forward. It's fisted on by Dunn, who couldn't mark, but he slapped it inside 50. Clever play. Now running onto it is Verano.

0: that don't argue, lines up directly in front, deserved a goal and didn't quite get it. Brody Varano, Dustin Martin, eat your heart out. That was a don't argue, that was a get out of my way, get stuffed.
1: Well, he saw the ball going forward and he just sprinted. He was off, got goal side, the stiff arm, as you said, all it needed was the finish.
0: Hall with the kick in here for the Roosters. Low and flat and straight into the breadbasket of an opponent in Papakalidoukas, who sends the Devils back inside 50. But from the side, what a mark! Doherty's done that a few times today. Great mark. And he spreads it out to halfback. And he finds Mavrikas Haynes, in fact, for the Roosters.
1: He had no business taking that mark out of position. But perhaps a goal-saving mark there from Doherty.
0: Hasn't done a lot, but what he has done has really been eye-catching. Haynes went short, found Storty, and he goes short up the wing, finds Dodds as the Roosters try and work it towards half-forward.
2: They haven't worked it very well. The handball was poor, and Ryan got in the way as tackled, and we get a ball up on centre wing on the other side of the ground.
1: So it doesn't look like Archie Lorimer has come back out for this second half, so that has left them a bit short down back. They have his brother Louis there, though, playing a role as a key defender.
2: Devils by 38 points. Turnbull at the bottom of the pack was taken high, and he's earned the free kick. It's gone against Storty. He moves it on quickly. Ryan charges off halfback. It's a well way to kick. He marks and runs. Doesn't break stride. Now kicks to a one-on-one. Done! He pushed Gabriel Celesi out of the way. Turns. And the umpire says, play on, goal. 7-9-51, North Footscray. West Footscray, 7 straight behind. Nearly 6.5 gone, third quarter, Brett.
1: Well, that was just a play by a guy who's played a fair bit of footy there, Lyndon Dunn. The little shove in the side, working Gabriel Celesi underneath the ball, which isn't easy to do given Gabriel Celesi's bulk, but did it well. Perhaps, you know, had he given away the free kick, we'd need to see a replay there. But the umpire said no, must have got him in the side, and he kicks his fourth.
0: He just did it, just lent him under the ball enough to disguise it. Like, it wasn't an obvious push. Just the, as you said, Brent, the experience that comes with playing, you know, 100, 200, whatever it was, AFL games. And he went on and kicked the goal. And North Footscray now 7-9-51 to... Sorry, North Footscray 7-9-51. West Footscray wish to be that score. They're just 7 behinds. It's from the restart. They come forward again, the Devils, but Petridis makes a bad mistake. He somehow kicked it straight out of bounds, and it's a lasso. Willow likes those. So free here for Hall on halfback. He goes short to the centre of the ground, over the head of the target, Mavrikastidis, and it's all Devils again on the cricket pitch. They pick it up through Turnbull, who has time to wheel around and then kick back across the ground, and the mark's taken by Gunnar Sekera just behind centre wing.
1: Yeah, Roosters have to use the ball better than that. Yeah, the Devils have just been dominating general play, so when the Roosters get a chance, yes, maybe take some risk at times, but you have to hit a target coming through the middle, otherwise the Devils are going to make you pay.
2: John's with the free kick. He plays on, but there's a whistle, and I think it's an illegal shepherd by Nick Papakalidoukas, and the free kick will go the way of West Footscray.
1: Doesn't mind throwing his body into his Papakalidoukas.
2: Yeah, he's
1: got some aggression.
2: Premiership play at Braybrook, then left for a couple of seasons. Now he's back in the WFNL. The kick goes in the full centre half forward, and the big mark, big fly there by Spillane Russo. That was a terrific mark, and he's going to have it shot a goal from about 50 metres, 45 degree angle.
1: Well, he thought he kicked a goal in the second quarter, celebrated it. That was a point, and that was in general play. Let's see what he's like here on the set shot, as you said, Willow.
2: Terrific
1: strong
2: fly,
1: mark there.
2: Yeah, it was a good fly, wasn't it? So Felix Spillane Russo, one behind in the afternoon. Can he get his side's first goal of the afternoon? He runs in now, kicks towards goal, it goes across the face, off hands. In fact, he cleared the line and it's gone through from behind. So the Roosters are 8 straight behinds. North Footscray 7-9-51, 43-point margin, nearly 9 gone third quarter.
1: Well, his running seemed a little bit short. It seemed like he either needed to go back a couple of steps or run in a couple more steps. So never looked likely, was never balanced.
0: Donovan with the kick in for the Devils, goes long to the broadcast side, finds Ryan, who takes the mark just behind centre wing. And his floppy curly hair. He scans the field. He's called a play on now by the umpire, and he goes long on the left in the Dunn direction. That's not a bad idea. And he hits the big fella on the chest. Kick and a half from home near our broadcast van. He wheels around, spears into the forward pocket, looking for his partner in crime in Seraphin. And he found him.
2: class above there, wasn't it, that kick?
1: Yeah, great play. Now he's sprinting to the goal square as well, Lyndon Dunn. He's really getting in on top of that matchup with Gabriel Selassie, and a beautiful pass to his forward partner.
0: Yeah, I'm not sure Lyndon Dunn will be required here because Matthew Serafin's going to go for goal. And as he's shown plenty of times in the past, he can kick them from anywhere. He's on a sharp angle here. He's on the boundary. He'll have to kick it the best part of 50 metres. Left half forward. For his second of the day. Oh, he starts it to the near side. It comes back.
1: Touched.
0: And it's touched. Oh, that was almost a magic trick by Matthew Serafin.
1: That was almost out on the full, then almost a goal. In the same motion.
0: It's a behind instead, so the margin is 44. Hall with the kick in for the Roosters. Goes long to halfback. Papakaladoukas, I'll get it right eventually. Couldn't take the mark. Mopping up as Donovan. Got that name correct. He's tackled. Lost the football. Taking it out of midair is Lockwood. Kick to half forward. Coots Mayer there for the Roosters. Can't mark. Ball off hands. Out of play for a throw in just around from our van on centre wing.
1: Yeah, got to force some stoppages in there forward 50 and try and juck the game up a little bit because the Devils doing majority of the attacking.
2: It's been a dominant start to the third quarter. The Devils, and Petridis gets it, got a handball to John, shrugs a tackle, can't shrug the second one. He's been gone for holding the ball.
1: Good
2: well
1: tackle.
2: Done there. Storty did well. Didn't give up on the play. Shades his eyes. It's quite bright here now at Hanson Reserve. He kicks it. Can I get a, to half four? Can I get a mark? They can't. The ball's off hands. Inside the 50, though, for the Roosters. So it's in a good spot. And we're going to throw in the right forward pocket.
1: Yeah, they've tackled well. Their intent, their effort, the Roosters has been on today. They've just lacked that little bit of extra class that the Devils have.
2: So down near the cricket nets, thrown in.
0: Down near the woman sitting on the couch.
2: We've got a couch here. Wonderful, relaxing atmosphere here. As Papakaladoukas taps it forward to himself, has a second crack. Will it sit for him? So he has another one, then taps it forward. He's gained about 40 metres, and he can still go on Papakaladoukas. Great possession. Handball went looking for Johns. He couldn't. Now it's his turn to tap it forward. They've worked it about 70 metres without actually kicking or handballing the damn thing. But they've turned it over now as the Roosters get the footy. They kick it just towards us in the van, and Nathan Giamana takes the mark.
0: And Giamana kicks towards half forward. Coots Mayer was the target. The ball bounced in front of him, and picking his pocket is Varano. He goes short in board of Petridis, who's been very good. Suddenly it's bright sunshine here at Hanson Reserve. We can hardly see the football. And Petridis kicked out to Gunaseka on centre wing. Sold the dummy and almost slipped over. Kept his feet though in the end. Kick inside 50. It clean balls the pack. It bounces out towards the half forward flank. Ryle was there. Couldn't gather the loose footy. Kick back the other way out towards centre wing on the near side. Underneath it is Mavrikostidis. Ran down from behind by Papakaladoukas. And now it's Tucinovic who's got it. Kick long towards half forward. Doherty came out. Couldn't mark. Recovers at ground level. His kick goes nowhere.
2: Donovan got the footy for the Devils. Handball's back to Varano. He went looking for Ryle. Kick was smothered. Coots Mayer gets it. He just hacks it towards the inside 50, but Ryan's best position and takes a defensive mark. That's some crazy football there in the last couple of minutes. Had a few moments like that this afternoon.
1: They're having a crack. They're throwing their bodies in.
2: Jackson Ryan's got it. He pokes it short. Still inside defensive 50 to Donovan. He looks to go to switch. Fitax is the option. It gets to him. Marks. He's able to play on immediately. Now goes down the line. And Gunasaka has got it in front of his coach. Fitax runs on. Kick doesn't go there. Goes beyond that. Granada there. Can't pick the footy up. They may have turned it over at the Devils. And they don't really as the ball goes out of bounds. What's the call from the umpire? They say throw in. So we're throwing on centre wing on the outer side of the ground.
0: Willow, you've been known to enjoy some corporate hospitality over the years. Have you ever had a couch on the boundary?
2: They've got a blankie on as well.
0: She's got a hot water bottle and a...
2: Jeez. That's come prepared.
0: That beats any corporate box at the MCG or the Medallion Club or anywhere.
1: Do you think that couch lives there or they've just brought it, trucked it down?
0: Probably a bit wet if it does live there. Boundary throw in.
2: You could put that plastic stuff down.
1: Might have something else living in it.
0: All right, maybe we'll find out after the game. But from meanwhile, while we were talking absolute rubbish, nothing was happening.
1: Willow. On the couch with Willow.
0: Yes.
2: Multiple shows.
0: Yeah. All right. Well, while While all that was happening, Devereaux has got the free kick for the Roosters behind centre wing. On the outer side. Chips short. And finds Haynes, who got crunched as he got a kick away towards half forward, and plucking it out of the air was Ryan on half back. He had the sun in his eyes, but he took the mark. Goes right across his own goal to Johns at centre half back. Jared Johns spoons a kick towards centre wing. It's almost cut off by Lockwood, but it comes to ground and the Devils have got numbers. One of them, Fidax, he's been good. He wheels around, kicks into the centre of the ground, looking for Granada. Can't take the mark, and he still fights on. Granada opened the door for his teammate there in Grottis to gather. He kicked up towards the top of the goal square. Scramble for the footy. Ferrano's there. Got back to ball. And he's kicked a goal. Oh, they're doing it any old how now, North Footscray. Brody Verano will be clipping the highlights of that goal. And they are running right away. It's a 50-point margin, 8-10-58. To eight behinds.
1: Well, goal of the day. He loves to take them on. He doesn't mind crashing into a body there. Verano, like a bull at a gate, just went bang. The game had kind of dried up goals-wise, and then he just injected himself into the contest. It was an ugly entry into their forward 50, but he was able to finish it off.
2: There's one for plays of the week.
1: Yep.
2: You can throw that out on Monday night.
1: Yeah, absolutely.
2: Friday, whenever it comes out. I don't know if I said... it's pre-recorded.
1: Yep, WFNL show.
2: Yes.
1: Yep.
2: We're back in the middle, 50-point lead. What a terrific goal by Brody Verano. That was one of the goals of the season as Kutzmayer wins the hit out. Ball hits the deck. No one gets possession just as yet. Well done there by Storti. Picked it up, burst away from the stoppage, and a nice little neat left foot kick.
0: Jude Marner.
2: Jude Marner's got it now. He kicks inside 50. Oh, big fly there at the back. It was Lockie Peterson, took a good defensive mark. He stops another attack by West Footscray. Goes down the corridor, short low ball to Ujic. Still at centre half back. Played nearly 17 minutes of this third quarter. 50-point lead. Kick wasn't great, but Verano's got plenty of time to gather it. That's Jack. He goes with a 1-2 handball. Went the 1-3, but decided to kick instead. And he goes short and finds Cochran. Verano kept running. Was Donovan actually kicks it to half forward. It's off hands. Petridis traded for the footy, then became tackler. There's Giovanna is at the bottom of the pack, and we'll get a ball out just outside attacking 50 for North Footscray as Fitex becomes trainer and helps his opponent get rid of some cramp.
0: 17 minutes gone in the third term. West Footscray still haven't scored a goal. North Footscray have scored plenty and they're looking for more. A kick inside 50. Seraphin gathers hard up against the boundary, but the line is too close and it's out of play for a throw-in.
1: Yeah, it was Thomas Doherty just cramping up. He's sprinting off the ground now for the Roosters. Keep an eye on him. Hopefully he's okay. Can't afford to lose any more.
0: And he's been good when he has been involved. Doherty, boundary throw in about 30 metres around from the Devil's goal. Dunn doing the ruck work, straight down the throat of Granada, put it on the boot, it floats to the goal square. Seraphin can't quite mark, and it's out for a behind. So a ninth behind, in fact it's a behind for North Footscray. 8-11-59 to West, eight behinds. 18 minutes gone in this third term. Blackwell with the kick in for the Roosters. Goes long towards the outer side. The target there was a Grotis. He couldn't mark it. Now a strong tackle laid and a free kick. And it's going the way of the Devils, like much else in this game. Free kick on centre wing.
2: Devils drive it to full forward. Sarah for the target. Got Hansel. Couldn't take the mark. Dunn becomes tackle. That's holding the ball. It is. Advantage taken. Jackson Ryan took it. And he's kicked a goal.
1: Oh.
2: Jackson Rye gets his third goal of the season. Took the advantage. Well, Footscray moved to 9-11-65. West, eight straight behinds. Played 19 minutes, third quarter.
1: Well, Louis Lorimer will be feeling that for the next couple of weeks. He can walk away and not just tell people, but show people that he was tackled heavily there by Lyndon Dunn. He was absolutely driven into the turf, and they managed to finish it off and kick the goal. In fact, he possibly held on for a bit too long. The ball had already gone away and Lyndon Dunn dump Lorimer into the turf, but it counts, and they kick away the Devils.
0: And it's indicative of what North Footscray are doing to West Footscray in this game. They're dumping them into the turf, and it doesn't look like anyone's going to dig the Roosters out of it. The margin, nearly 10 goals. 57, in fact, from the ball up, and a kick out of the congestion by the Roosters, but it's marked at half-back by Donovan. Got it by hand to Papakalidoukas, who's been good. A bounce, and now a kick to centre wing, and he finds Petridis has also been good. He kicks in board, finds Fitax. You guessed it, he's been good too. Centre of the ground. Prods it up towards half-forward. Granada at full stretch, took the mark. Played on now. 48 out, kick to the forward pocket, probably wasn't the best option, and it comes off hands and out for a throw-in in the right forward pocket at the clubroom's end, about 20 metres around, 25 around from the Devils' goal. We've crossed into time on in the third. They are 57 points to the good, 65-8.
2: Oh, done beautifully when they hit out to Granada. Goal! So called for touch. The umpire says no. Wow, what a play there by North Footscray. Get around Lyndon Dunn. That was a beautiful hit out, and the Devils go to 10-11-71. West Footscray eight straight behind. Daniel Granada, first goal of the season.
1: Yeah, a cracking effort. Not the first time that Lyndon Dunn has done that in this game. Forward 50 stoppage, using his bulk, and a wonderful tap to his actual ruckman. Granado almost kept it a little bit too low. Was it touched on the line? We don't have Snicko or the arc here. They'd still get it wrong anyway.
0: Poor Ahodu get it true. He was like Steve Silvani in the 93 grand final from Michael Long's goal, claiming he touched it.
2: Yeah, but don't talk about that.
0: Yeah, and like the Blues that day, the Roosters are getting thumped. Willow's a Carlton supporter, in case you haven't noticed. Ball up. And Coots Mayer won the tap here for the Roosters. Only as far as Petridis, though. He can't gather it the first time of asking, but he has time to have another go. Sweeps a handball forward towards Johns. Here they come again, North Footscray. Johns puts it onto the chest of Dunn. This is training drill stuff now, and Lyndon Dunn will line up for goal number five. He leans back and sits it up to the top of the goal square, and he just lent it back beautifully. Waited it nicely for Archie Thompson, who took the mark second in line, and he will line up pretty much directly in front, about 40 metres out.
1: Is he going to snap this one? I thought
0: he is. He's going to be one of those players who directly in front decides to go around the corner. We'll see if it works. He's done some strange stuff today. He almost runs into the man on the mark, but he does eventually get boot to ball, and he does kick the goal. Unconventional but effective. And it just continues the procession here. This is getting very ugly now for the Roosters. 11-11-77, the Devils. West Footscray is still goalless, and we're 22 gone in the third.
1: Well, he tried an outside of the right boot set shot in the second quarter. Missed that one. That just there, like some of the modern players do, as you said, directly in front. Alex to kick that ball around the corner. Unselfish there from Lyndon Dunn. We thought he was going to have the shot, but just saw Thompson on his own and gets him involved in the game. And how many goal kickers they got now? About a dozen.
0: Kicked six in this term.
2: Seven goal kickers this afternoon as we're back in the middle. Coots Mayer wins that one out. Fitax grabbed the footy, slipped as he grabbed it on the cricket pitch. Turnbull did well. Handball back. Gunasekera got around an opponent, now kicks it out wide to the outer side of the ground. Bouncing ball, Grottis gets it, gathered it nicely, then handballed over his head. But Hall chopped it off for the Roosters. Tumbles the ball to half forward. Is this an opportunity? They work it by hands. Blaine Russo's got to look out. He ran into the tackler, Papakalidoukas. And he's been pinged for holding the ball. Well done there, Nick Papakalidoukas. Strong defensive tackle at right halfback.
0: It's been excellent today. It's going to be a Cox Plate field for the votes, though, for the Devils. They've had a lot of contributors. They go back and across here to Cochran in front of his own goal, and he switches it out to the near side and finds Jack Verano and Acres of space. They load up again. Kick towards Fitax, who just lets it bounce in front of him, then palms it down to Gunasekera, then puts it out in front of Granado. He can't mark. Spoiled. Stortis picks up at ground level, has a bounce right up in front of our van. His kick is too short. It's cut off by Verano, who prods it inboard and finds Donovan just behind centre wing.
1: Well, he knew as soon as that ball left his boot there, sortie, that he had a number of options he could have kicked short to. Just need a little bit more loft on that.
2: Granado takes the mark off Donovan. Now he drives it long. Inside 50, where's Dunn? He held the space in front of him and then took the slips catch down low. He will shoot from 40 out directly in front, club room's end.
1: Well, in the first quarter, Gabra Selassie, it would have given the points to him against Lyndon Dunn, but now he's hitting all sorts and Dunn is marking them in the air, falling to ground, out of position, directly in front. He'll line up for his fifth.
2: And it'll be goal 49 if he can put it through. Kenny Gee's 50th today. Still plenty of time. Got another quarter to go. And the way the Devils are rolling.
1: Clouds are rolling over too, so hopefully can make the most of the dry weather.
2: Lyndon Dunn, the former Melbourne Collingwood AFL player, starts his approach.
0: He made his debut 20 years ago this year.
1: Wow.
2: There you go, Dunny. Well done there. Comes in, starts the trot, kicks club room, dead straight through the middle. He's got five. North, 12-11, 83. West, 8 straight behind. Played 25 minutes, third quarter.
0: Yeah, just on that, Lyndon Dunn made his debut when Neil Danaher is still coaching Melbourne. That's how long ago it is.
1: Yeah, he's pretty versatile. He started as a key forward, didn't he? And then was playing as a key defender at the Pies. And he's just gotten better as the game has gone on. In fact, he sort of turned the game midway through that second quarter when started getting involved at stoppage in the forward 50. And now they're really on fire in attack. Albeit he's been helped by some great build-up as well.
0: Yeah, we had that spell on the boundary at the start of the second term, and then we wondered if he was injured, but then he came on and really turned the game. The Roosters are right in it at that point. They certainly aren't now. They're more than 80 points adrift as we are back in the middle, and it's socketed forward by Archie Thompson up towards centre half forward. Gathering it in front of him was Maverick Astides. He's tackled, though. They haven't lost their hunger here, the Devils, as they force a ball up. They just want more. They really want to rub West Footscray's nose in this. Ball up about 60 metres out. And a kick out of the congestion up and down the chimney. Lands in the middle of the ground. Cochrane there gathering the bounce. Two Roosters gather him. Can't bring him down. Now Petridis bursting through. The ball spills out. Running onto it is Maverick Astides. Now a whistle is blown. Messy passage of play. And a free kick is found for the Devils, who will come forward again.
2: Yeah, Petridis is being held by Tsinovic. He goes inboard to Papakaladoukos. The kick went inside 50 for Granada. Dropped what he should have taken. Taps the ball out there. Agrotis was taken high. And he'll have a shot from 50. Pretty much directly in front. And he's going to go short. He pokes it, looking for Seraphin. He's a few metres closer. He'll have no trouble getting the distance here. 50 metre kick, 45 degree angle.
1: Yeah, the Devils have thrown Granato up in attack, I guess, just to see what he offers as a key 40s presented. Well, it just hasn't stuck in his mitts.
2: Matt Seraphin, just one goal this afternoon. And he's side lead by 75 points. Good spread of goal kickers this afternoon. As he comes in, kicks to the club room's end. Looks beautiful. It's another one for the Devils. That's their 13th. They're 13-11, 89. West Footscray, 8 behind. We've played nearly 27 and a half minutes now of the third quarter.
1: Well, Seraphin had his hand up virtually as soon as the ball left his boot. He steered that through. It had a number of shots. He just hadn't really converted just his second goal. But they are well on top here. To think, early in that second quarter, the Roosters were right in this game, but since then it's all been one-way traffic.
0: Yeah, it seems like an age ago now. They've kicked 8 goals this term, 8 goals won. And the quarter is still less than 28 minutes old. They might have time for another goal or two more. Margin almost 90 points, 89 to 8. In fact, just over 80 points. Still a lot from the restart. And they come forward again through Ryle to the Devils. Up towards half forward. Dunn doing the roving. Unconventional for him. He hooks it across the body to the top of the square. Seraphin. He was on his backside, but he still took the mark. And Matthew Seraphin will line up for his second goal in as many minutes.
1: Well, the Devils' defence, the Devils' attack, just very similar to the Dunmark, where he was falling down and they're just reading the ball so much better in the air. The Roosters' defence all at sea.
0: And this will push the margin out near the 90-point mark. Matthew Seraphin has got two. He will line up for his third. He's directly in front. This should not be at all a problem. He comes in and he steers it home. And that is now 9 goals for the term.
1: Yeah, and I think now the Roosters will be praying. There's a bit of rain in that in the fourth quarter just to slow the Devils down, because they're running on top of the ground and they are just full of confidence, especially their forwards. They've got so many weapons up there. Dunn and Serafin now, 8 goals combined. Petridis has kicked a couple as well. Verano's kicked one. He probably should have had more than that. They're just very dangerous. So really, I guess the question now is, you know, how much can the Devils give Wyndham Vale a shake this season?
2: What did that say, Kate?
0: Someone checked Seraphim for leather poisoning. Right. They're telling jokes on the big screen here at North Footscray.
2: The play restarts. And the Devils have got the footy. Petridis receives the handball. The skipper goes back. Back again. His handball is knocked down. Should be holding the ball, surely. Umpire says play on. Nothing chance there. Tucinovic gets it. Tumbles one from outside 50 for a behind. They get their ninth of the afternoon. They still trail by 86 points. 14-11, 95 to 9 behinds.
1: Well, they had 6 points on the board at quarter time. If they had converted just a couple of those and had their noses in front, then it, you know, maybe could have changed the face of this game.
0: From the kick-in, there's a contested half-back for the Devils, and they force, in fact, there's a free kick picked out by the umpire. It's going the way of Ryan, who sweeps a handball to Papakaladoukas, who is flat-footed. And he drifts back in board and kicks right across halfback. It's a risky kick. It's almost intercepted there by Maverick Astidis. Couldn't take the mark. Now the Devils clear. Only to centre wing, where the mark is dropped by Lockwood. And now the Devils could profit. It comes towards the running Ryle. If they got time for one more, he kicks up towards half forward. Brody Verano gathered. Handball backwards towards Turnbull. Off a step. Here comes Lyndon Dunn. Christopher Pack couldn't mark. Kepa Selesi gathered. Throw it on the boot. Found Hall. He dropped what he should have marked. The Roosters eventually get it away.
2: They do. They kick it right into the mud pit. It all just stops as soon as it hits the ground. Pack's going to form. The umpire's going to come and ball up. Bounced off Lyndon Dunn's head, that attempted mark.
0: A falcon.
2: It was. And we get a ball up right in the centre here of Hanson Reserve. We've ticked over 31 minutes now. And the umpire's going to move the ball up out of the cricket pitch area. And Thompson is going to do the ruck against Fitzpatrick. Fitzpatrick grabs out a ruck, gets a quick boot to ball. Coots May just tumbles one. Taha forward. Blackwell tries to gather it. He's on all fours. Ryan's pressuring him. Picked up there by Haynes. Handball blindly over the top. Kick goes nowhere. Johns gets it. Well done there. Papakaladoukas gets it. Runs away from halfback. Got a handball away. Now a tumbling ball to centre-half forward. Verano almost gathered it on the half volley. Did well there, but the Roosters' defence stands up and they just hack it out in the space. Just get it away from that end of the ground, but it might come back. As Gunasekera gets it. Gets it on the high, on the ball. Coots Mayer with his tackle. Well done there. And the Roosters go forward.
0: And it's Doherty on the 50, on the boundary. Kicks long to the top of the goal square. Still, they can't hit the target. And fisting it through late is Peterson, another behind. 10 behinds for West Footscray. They've hit double figures. 32 minutes into the third quarter. They run it out from the kick-in here to the Devils. And it's Peterson kicking long to centre wing. And sliding in and marking on the turf there is Petridis, and he sets away. Papakaladoukas has a bounce, darts in board, another bounce. Still, he's going. Papakaladoukas to the 50. What a goal this would be! It won't be a goal, but it will be a mark to Lyndon Dunn in the goal square. He plays on, steps around the body, and they are just doing as they please.
1: Papakaladoukas, that was absolutely electric. I thought he might try and go all the way. Had a couple of bounces, weaving his way through traffic, but found the big fella, Lyndon Dunn, and he wasn't going to mess around with the set shot, and that is the sort of confidence they are playing at the moment. Just too much firepower, too much class for the Roosters, and there's a bit going on here, some tempers flaring, and a free kick to the Devils.
2: That goal for Lyndon Dunn was 50 for the year, number 50. So well done there, Lyndon Dunn.
0: And 10 for the quarter, and it could be 11 because they've got a free kick here before the ball went back to the centre of the ground. This has turned into a disaster a bit for the Roosters. We know they're undermanned, but they have really dropped their bundle in this term from the free kick. Who else but Lyndon Dunn has marked? And he will go back and line up for his second goal in as many minutes, and his seventh of the day. He's kicked six. He's also dished a few off.
1: An absolute lesson in how to give your forwards the chance. They just open up the space on this broadcaster side forward 50, and Dunn just had to get a couple of metres there on Gabriel Selassie and run into space, and he'll line up for his seventh.
0: Left half forward will kick it from 52. 45-degree angle to the clubroom's end for their 11th goal of this third term. A skip, a hop, close to the man of the mark. He kicks. It's high. It's straight. They are unstoppable. North Footscray, a devastating quarter of football. They've kicked 11 goals, one to just four behinds, and they are blowing West Footscray away. 16-11, 107, the Devils to West Footscray, 10 behinds.
1: Well, you can't be giving goals away, and that's virtually what they did there, the Roosters, after the Devils had kicked their 15th goal, just a silly free kick. Gives the Devils the ball at centre-half forward. Dunn is able to finish it off, and they are just running on top of the ground right now, the Devils.
0: And the siren has sounded too, I think, after he took that kick. So that is the end of the third quarter. One of the biggest quarters of football we've seen by any team this year. They kicked 11 goals, and they are in control anyway. But they are heading for a massive win now, North Footscray. They are 16-11, 107. 97 points to the good of West Footscray, just 10 behinds. The Roosters haven't kicked a goal through three quarters, whilst the Devils have kicked lots of them. Let's go through the goal scorers, and there's seven to Lyndon Dunn, including God knows how many in that term, I think probably three. Three to Matt Serafin, and there's two to Adam Petrides, and then there's singles to Daniel Granato, Archie Thompson, Jackson Ryan, Brody Verano, and Adam Petrides has got two, I think I mentioned him.
1: Yep.
0: No goal scorers, of course, for the Roosters. Brett, your thoughts before we go to a break.
1: Well, if you had have said this would be the margin before the game, after we spoke to Troy Beaman, you would have said, yep, that's fair enough. As he said, they could field a team of players who are out at the moment. They were more than competitive for a quarter and about 5 minutes, and then the wheels just started to fall off. Lyndon Dunn turned the tide, and it's Papadakalidakis who's just provided a lot of running class off half back. Gunasekera, even though he gave away a silly free kick for trying to do too much, and just too many players. Fidax as well has just been that class above today.
0: Okay, so it's a lopsided game here at Hanson Reserve. North Footscray headed for another win. West Footscray will be looking to at least score a goal in the last term. They haven't scored one through three quarters. 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
2: Three-quarter time at Hanson Reserve, and is a 97-point lead to North Footscray over West Footscray, 16-11, 107 to 10 behinds. 10-goal quarter there for North Footscray, who we thought coming into today's game were going to be far too strong, but I don't know if we think they're going to be this strong. Brett?
1: No, absolutely not. No. And look, Lyndon Dunn, we've mentioned a bunch of times, but especially in that third quarter, just dominant. Did he kick 4 goals in that term?
2: Give me a second.
1: Close enough. Two. Seravan kick 2. Jackson Ryan kick 1. Verano kick 1. Granato, I mentioned him.
2: Yeah, 4 goals for Lyndon Dunn.
1: Yeah, just unbelievable. Around the grounds, Yarraville 7 point Cook. Reliably told from Adrian Spiteri, spitter that Cameron Kazan's taken an absolute hanger. 3 seconds of airtime. So I think we'll see that and Brody Verano's goal in that third term in Plays of the Week on the WFNL show this week.
2: Look forward to seeing those. And when you get a chance, can you run us through some extra scores as the play's about to get underway in the final quarter? So we'll, as play stops, we'll get some scores throughout. Umpire throws the ball aloft. And the final quarter is about to get underway here at Hanson Reserve. Rucks go at it. Jacob wins it. Try to get the Fitax. Bounced off his shins. Ball goes out towards the outer wing. Johns tracks it. Gathers it on the bounce, then lost it. And the ball rolls out of bounds.
1: Yeah, we've got an absolute cracker. Albion Parkside's looming as the match of the day in TIV Division 1. It's all tied up. 71 apiece in that game. It looks like it's at three-quarter time as well. Hoppers crossing 52-point lead over Point Cook. Caroline Springs 5 points over Werribee Districts.
2: Thrown in. Ball goes to the back of the stoppage. Turnbull tracked it. Granada did well. Tacked it hard. Got a handball to Johns. Now Johns turns quicks inside 50. Where's Dunn? He won't get to the contest. He fell over. Eventually taps it to the top of the goal square. Seraphine gathers. Seraphine goals. Margin above 100 points now. It's 103 points as North Footscray moved to 17-11, 113. West 10 behinds.
1: Expected more of an applause than that. Are they still on the couch at that end? That was a cracking goal, just swooping on it. He's been doing it in the air, now on the ground. And, after he'd had a relatively quiet day for about 2.5 quarters, and now he's come alive, he's got 4.
0: Everyone's filling their boots here at Hanson Reserve now. It was just a 4-point margin at quarter time, can you believe? It is now 103 points, and we're just 90 seconds into the last quarter. You wonder where it might end up. Ball up. Jacob in ruck won it down over his opponent in Fitzpatrick is in there now. But a pack forms, and there will be another ball up.
2: Hoppers 104, Point Cook Central's 46, Caroline Springs 54, Werribee District's 49.
0: And both ruckmen let the ball bounce. Now it's Fitzpatrick. He tries to barge his way through, but Johns has got him. Ball up.
2: Yarraville 7, 72. Point Cook 37. And Newport 37. Spotswood 66. And Sunshine 19. Trail Altona 78.
0: Wow, that Altona result's probably the most surprising of the day in what's been an interesting day. The interest in this game sort of drifted away a bit, though, as North Footscray hustle the ball towards the boundary for another throw-in.
2: Windervale lead Laverton by 108 points. Auburnvale 63 points over Tarnheit. Western Rams lead the Dragons by a point and the Suns by 33 over Braybrook.
0: You wouldn't have thought that the margin between Windervale and Laverton would be almost the same as the margin here. 108 points between the Falcons and the Magpies, top and bottom, and here between second and third, it's 103 points as there's another rolling ball and another ball up. Pretty sedate start to this final term. 2.5 minutes in. 1 goal to North Footscray. No goals to West Footscray. They haven't scored a goal all day. As from the ball up, there's a high tackle and a free kick. And there's a bit of a scuffle breaking out. And unfortunately, when games go this way, that is sometimes the result. Players get frustrated, but West Footscray got a free kick here on centre wing on the outer side.
2: They go short. Mavris Kastidis has got it in front of Papakaladoukas. He drives it long. Inside 50. Quince Meyer went under the footy. Ryan did well. Just a little kick around the body. Wasn't great. Jackson, is this the chance for the West? Was it touched? It was.
1: Oh, no.
2: Mike Fitzpatrick kick was touched on the goal line. West get their 11th behind of the afternoon. 11 straight behinds, and they trail North Footscray by 17 goals. 7-11, 113.
1: Thought for all money that was going through.
0: Ryan takes the mark at halfback for North Footscray. He finds the running Cochran. Right in front of our broadcast van, he spears it short and finds Ujicic. Dark clouds over Hanson Reserve now. Long kick up towards half-forward by Ujicic. Good fist away, though, by Archie Lorimer there, who's back on the ground, fortunately, for West Footscray. They've missed him. And there's a throw-in just inside attacking 50 for the Devils at right half-forward, just around from our broadcast van. Kate Lucas, Andrew Wilson and Brett Thomas with you here in the last quarter on 88.9 Win FM.
1: What a cracker it's going to be next week. Wyndham Vale, North Footscray.
2: Granada wins the hit out, but Hall sharks it, but he's kicked it straight to Gunasekere. Played on, or was it not a mark? Either way, he's been tackled, and we're going to get a ball up right half forward.
1: Devils' only loss this season was to Wyndham Vale just by 16 points back in round 5.
2: Yeah, Lyndon Dunn well held that day by Tyler Tesari. As the play restarts, Fitzpatrick couldn't get possession away. That was a throw.
0: That was a sort of pass you'd see watching Melbourne Storm.
2: And the free kick's going to go Tom Doherty. Hall on short, very short. That wouldn't have counted. He's ignored him. So he does still go short. Ujic got hands to it. Couldn't take the mark, but he butters up. Had a handball forward to Johns. A couple of the veterans get involved. Now kicks inside 50. And Serafin dropped what he should have taken. Now sockers it off the ground for about 40. But it was touched on the way through for a behind. North Footscray 17-12, 114. West 11 straight behind. 103-point margin.
1: Yeah, Ujic got involved a bit in the first quarter. We haven't barely called his name since then. He's got the right knee strap, but he's had a couple of early touches in this fourth quarter.
0: Gebre Selassie with the kick in for the Roosters. Goes short to the back pocket and finds Hall, the grain store end. And he chips very short and finds Devereaux right in front of the lady on the couch there, is having a great old time. I hope she's not a Rooster supporter. If she was, she probably would have packed up and gone home. Mark taken now by Haynes. He chips in board. And he finds Devereaux, I think. He goes short. He's turned it over. Papakaladoukas has got it. Buffered it off the football, though. Haynes won it back for the Roosters. By hand to Leosis. Now back to Devereaux. They're messing around with it. Devereaux's kick is a bit too short. He was looking for Blackwell. Back coming from the side as Gunasekera to palm it away. They haven't lost their hunger here, the Devils. They are really keeping the foot on the gas.
1: Yeah, Gunasekera, as you said, good defensive play. His closing distance, closing speed was really good just to force a contest there as the Roosters having trouble coming out of defence.
2: Ball is retrieved from over the fence. As we tick over 6.5 minutes now. The final quarter, 103-point margin in favour of North Footscray. It's tossed back in, short throw in. Should be recalled. Umpire says nope, play on. Campbell goes in hard.
1: The back of Jai Haynes' head there.
2: Haynes goes in hard as well. John's got it, flicked it over to Jacob, who hurriedly kicked left foot. Torpedo goes inside 50. Serafin had it fisted away from him. Granada, can he kick another goal? He can't pick the footy up. Serafin's got it now. Handball's back to Ujic. Snaps from the right forward pocket. Goes across the face. And through for a behind. So 17-13. North Footscray 115. West 11 behind. 7 gone. Final quarter.
1: Well, they're threatening without actually converting here.
0: Hall with the kicking. Goes to the near side. Finds Haynes on the halfback flank. Jai Haynes takes the mark and he's got Hall riding shotgun. And he keeps going. Hall at the broadcast wing. Long kick. Looking for a teammate there in the form of Wolf. He couldn't quite take the mark. The cavalry arrived and forced the ball out of play. Wolf is a bit slow to pick himself up. We haven't called his name too much today.
1: He had to keep his eyes on the footy there because the pack was closing in and he was collected there by his teammate in the end.
2: You've got to wonder if this is the ideal build-up to Wyndham Vale next week for North Footscray, being such a one-sided battle.
0: Well, Wyndham Vale are not exactly getting a test this afternoon either. Boundary throw-in just outside attacking 50 here for the Roosters. I suppose the only matter of interest here is whether the Roosters kick a goal. They go inside 50 here. Jasinovic has been quiet. Had it, lost it. Now diving in is Jack Varano. Handball went straight back to Jasinovic, who hooks it across the body. Will this be the drought breaker? Goes right to the line. Bounces. Coots Mayer was there, but the ball went over the line just in front of him for another behind.
1: Well, Jasinovic kicked a couple of behinds in the first term. He's barely been sighted since then.
0: From the kick in, Cochran marks in the back pocket for the Devils. And he's a bit slow to get up. And he will go back and across to the goal square. Peterson takes the mark. And he plays on. Lachlan Peterson up the broadcast wing. Kicked to no one in particular. Arriving though is Petridis. His handball wasn't great. He didn't get great contact. John's arrived though to make it look good. Got it by Andy Gunasekera. His kick is smothered. Bounces close to the line and now dribbles over. And we'll have a throw in just around from our van centre wing on the near side. 9 minutes played in the final term. North Footscray with a big percentage boost to their percentage. Is the best in the comp anyway. It's going to be even better after this. They lead 115-12.
2: That's 12 straight behinds for West. Have not scored a goal this afternoon. Short throw in. Jacob can't pick the footy up. Gunasekera lays a tackle. Fitax goes in hard. Gunasekera now lays a second tackle. Leosis comes over the top. The umpire's going to come ball it up. Step right half forward for North Footscray. Lyndon Dunn with seven. He's kicked 51 for the year now. He's been the number one forward on the ground. And Coots Mayer kicks the clearance. And what's the umpire going to pay? Throw in, almost a mark to Giordmana.
0: This is 2 weeks in a row that North have really put away a team that we thought might test them. Last week they smashed Braybrook by 95 and I thought that would be closer than it was. This week they're hammering West Footscray. That's probably a good build-up
2: for
0: Windham
2: Vale. Happy with the defence. Yeah, Brook has held goalless in the opening half and for three quarters West haven't got a goal and they don't look like they're going to kick one at all. As Fitax lays a strong tackle on Leosis and wins the free kick for holding the ball.
1: Yeah, Leosis just tried to crash through the pack. Umpire gave him a bit of extra second to get rid of it, but couldn't.
0: And a kick inside 50 and a mark's taken. Is that Serafin who's plucked this one out? Matthew Serafin will line up for goal number 5. What an embarrassment of riches they've got up forward with Dunn and Serafin, and also a couple of weeks ago, Mohammed played, who's not playing today, and he kicked 7. So Matthew Serafin directly in front. He would have kicked goals here hundreds of times, thousands of times at training. Shouldn't be a problem. Will kick from 45 directly in front. It's low and flat, but it's straight enough. He's got it. 5 for Matthew Serafin and 18 for North Footscray. They show no signs of letting up here. 18-13, 1-21. West Footscray just 12 behinds. 11 minutes gone last quarter.
1: Well, he's a premature celebrator. Likes to have the hand up as soon as the ball leaves his boot. Lucky for him, he converted. He's got 5. So between Dunn and Serafin, that's 12 out of their 18 goals. Great return from their key forwards. And as you said, okay, they've got more than just those two. They've got a number of weapons in their forward 50.
2: Yeah, they've got Barney Bisciano, who's not playing today, who can kick bags as well. So they've got a lot of options. They'll be the number one threat to Windham Vale. The play restarts. Johns with a strong tackle. Socket off the ground by the Devils. They get out in the direction there of Blackwell. Gathers it. Little left foot kick. Didn't travel the required distance. Gunasekera chopped it off. Did well. The knees kick was well smothered there by Lorimer, the first gamer. And the ball actually stays in. Granada on all fours. Got it out. Gunasekera got it. Handball there to Granada. Loops it back over to Ujic. Now Ujic, squaring ball. Varano in front, off his hands. Gebrselassie did well. Got around an opponent. Little pokey kick to Lorimer. It's fisted away from him. Gebrselassie kept going. Little toe poke forward. Still the Roosters under a lot of pressure as Ujic lays the tackle on Leosis and we'll get a ball up on the 50 at right half forward. Played nearly 12 and a half minutes of the final quarter. North Footscray 18-13, 121. West Footscray 12 straight behinds.
0: Ball up inside 50, went straight down the throat of Varano, who was tackled, lost the football. Umpire letting it go. Rogers handball out of the congestion. Only as far as Hall, who was tackled and lost the football, and the ball dribbled out of play.
2: He's
0: but the umpire said
2: something.
0: The umpire said he threw it. Hall said, "I tried to throw it onto my boot and I missed."
2: He did.
0: Well,
2: lucky there, Hall.
0: And now Granado's got the free kick. It's not an easy one, though. He's starting outside the boundary, just inside the 50. Worse than a 45-degree angle. He's got one today, Daniel Granado. Can he make it a second and a 19th for the Devils? In he comes, deliberate approach. He tries to thread it through, and he's celebrating, and well he should. That's a great goal. And they just keep on keeping on here, North Footscray. No putting the cue in the rack, none of that. 19-13, 1:27, West still goalless, 12 behinds.
1: Seven goal kickers. Granado was obviously started the game in the ruck, thrown forward in the third quarter. Looks lively as well, and can finish.
2: All right, ball back in the middle. Let's players get back into position. And almost 14 minutes gone. 19 goals, 13, 127. North Footscray, West Footscray, 12 behinds. It's been a strange afternoon of footy. West will still remain in third spot as North look to charge after Wyndham Vale, who play them next week, which should be a huge Division 2 game next week out at Black Forest Road, as West work it forward, but North Footscray get the footy. Ryle's got it now, clears it to Petridis. He sits under the footy. Oh. That should be 50. It is against Dodds. And Petridis lets you know about it a little bit. And Petridis matched up to right half forward.
1: Just keep running.
2: And he goes short, and Seraphim takes the easiest of marks. That was less work than a training drill, that one, the way Seraphim trotted after that mark.
0: Troy Beerman would be furious with that, even given the situation of the game. I mean, it's not going to matter, but just giving away soft goals like that with ill discipline.
2: It was like a walkthrough. It wasn't an actual training drill where you went at 75%. No. It was just a trot.
0: Actually, it's not a goal, but it probably will be a goal.
2: This will be number six, if you can put it through Matt Seraphim. Is there any chance to get his 50th of the day? For the season. He needs five more. That means he finished with 10. Seraphim loves it straight off the boot. Another one. 20 goals, 1,333. West, 12 straight behinds. Seraphim's got six. And this is ugly. 121-point lead now.
1: Well, as you guys said, just silly. Bit of frustration creeping in for the Roosters. They've given away a couple of goals now. And that's the last thing that they can be doing with the margin is this big. All their energy should be going into kicking a goal at least. They can't finish the game on no goals. They've had a number of chances. Maybe throw Tosinovic, their captain, up in there. He's going cold there at full forward. At least get him around the footy a little bit more and throw some energy into getting a couple of junk time goals.
0: Time running out for them too. With 16 minutes into the last quarter, they're still goalless, and it's Leosis out of the middle, gets a kick forward for the Roosters. Will this be their opportunity? Not at the moment. It's Cochran who gathers easily on the bounce by hand to Jack Varano. Pokes his kick up to the centre wing, where it clean bowls Gunasekara, has to fight back for it, but he's beaten to it and it's out of play as someone tells a joke over in the club rooms or something. Real thigh slapper by the sounds of things.
1: That's still going.
2: Champagne comedy there.
0: Probably not West Footscray supporters. Ball in. Thompson won the tap down towards Petridis. He's been very good. Handball missed the target here in Papakaladoukas. Running onto it now is Gio Demana. Soccer's up inside 50 for the Roosters.
1: Good
0: arriving
1: tackle.
0: There is Vivian, but he's wrapped up and going nowhere. And there'll be a ball up about 45 metres out from West Footscray's goal.
1: Yeah, good tackle. Still attacking the ball and attacking the man deep in the last quarter.
2: Quick kick from Fitzpatrick. Gets it towards the top of the goal square, but Varano chops it off. Handles that wide. Is that John's covered in mud? It might be. Gets it out to Gunasekara, left half back. A lot of happy North Footscray supporters. As the kick goes to centre wing. Good old Ufal flight. The back almost to Mark Varano. He's crumbing it. Agrotis is there as well. Tosinovic gets the footy for West. Kicks it towards his interchange bench, and it's off hands. And we're going to get a throw-in just in front of Troy Beeman. He'd be pretty disappointed this afternoon.
1: Yeah, he would. We spoke to him in the pre-match, and obviously they're missing a number of players, but I guess he would just want to see them give it a crack, and they did that for a quarter and a bit. Here they come.
0: Doherty kicks them inside 50. It comes off hands out towards the forward pocket. A foot race, and it was won there by Vivian, but he ran over the top of the football. Now they're in supporters' Dodds. Wrong foot's an opponent. Got a handball away. Back towards Fitzpatrick. Off a step around the body to the top of the goal square. It lands. Oh, Coots Mayer was there. Couldn't mark. Ball spills to the back pocket. Devils have numbers. One of them, Petridis. And the opportunity has probably gone by. 18 minutes gone in this last quarter. Still goalless, the Roosters. No. As Petridis kicks to halfback, straight down the throat of Dodd. Directly in front. 52 out. Goes to the forward pocket. And the mark is paid.
2: Yes.
0: Or was it a free kick? Either way, this is going to be a shot on goal for the Roosters. And this might be their best chance of kicking their first goal of the game. It might also be their last chance. We've gone nearly 19 minutes into the last quarter, and they are still goalless. They've kicked 12 behinds. North Footscray have kicked 20 goals, 13. Leosis to avoid embarrassment for West Footscray from 45 metres on the angle.

0: Attack there, well done there by Storty. Got around the opponent and had a bounce. Now kicks inside 50. Is it going to clear the pack? It isn't. It's off hands. It's inside 50 though for the Roosters. And the ball goes out of bounds in the right forward pocket as we approach time on of the final quarter. 20 goals, 13, 133. North Footscray Wests, 13 straight behind. So it's a 120-point margin and even 20 goals here at Hanson Reserve. As the umpire throws it back in. Thompson in front wins it down. Then he does his own roving. Papakalajuka style it and sidesteps their part. An opponent beautifully kicks it too hard for Granado. But Verano tracks it. He grabs the footy. Tackle taking the ground there. And the umpire says...
1: holding the ball.
0: Holding the ball. And the free kick is going to go the way of Sam Hall.
2: Papakalajuka has been so lively today.
1: Hall kicks to centre-half back and finds Devereaux, who gets the pitching wedge out and chips short and finds Gebrselassie. Still on half-back. Time ticking down. We're into time on in the last quarter. Gebrselassie's kick across half-back is poor. It missed the target in Devereaux, who endeavours to win it back. Now handball to Dodds on the wing. Rides a bump, almost went to ground. Handball back towards Devereaux. He's in between two Devils. He's lost the football, holding the ball. And free kick here for the Devils through Rogers, who kicks forward. And mark taken now. It was Grotis. He kicks out towards the half-forward flank. Arriving there is Lyndon Dunn. Now back towards Fitax. Dances around the man of the mark on the angle. 45 metres out. It looks on the money. It's there for another one. They just keep rubbing salt into the wounds, dude. North Footscray 21-13, 139. West Footscray 13 behinds. We've gone 21 and a half in the last quarter.
2: He's got a bit of class, does Fitax. He hasn't been too involved in this fourth quarter, but loves to step around his opponent. He's got a good step, a good kick, and a good finish there.
3: The reset button.
2: So that's 8 goal kickers now for the Devils today.
0: And a 5 goal quarter so far for North Footscray.
1: It's amazing they only have one goal at quarter time.
2: Yeah, crazy.
1: They've kicked 20 in three quarters.
0: Incredible three-quarter performance, really. And amazingly, only 13 behinds.
1: And probably for half of that for the second quarter, they were the second best side.
0: Yeah, umpire restarts play now. Jacob just belts it forward. Sinovic seems to might be having a run on the ball now. Hall had it. Handball turned it over, though. Gunasekera has got it. Verano ahead of the footy. Goes back by hand, got it to Turnbull. He was tackled high or in the back, or and he's down. So I think
1: he's clutching his knee. I think he tried to give the don't argue, and it didn't work. And then his knee or something might have gone from under him. He looks in a lot of pain.
2: Yep, they've already calling for the trainer to come over. He's in all sorts.
0: Yeah, he's in some pain as play stops. And he's getting help to his feet, so that's a good sign.
1: But he's writhing a bit. He's, banging his head on the ground, and his arms, that has really hurt him.
0: Yeah, he's getting help off the ground by the trainers. And then Dunn's there offering some support.
1: He could not put any weight at all on that knee.
0: He's struggling to get off.
1: Yeah, that looks really bad. And that's terrible, because he's in a side that, they might be going for a premiership this year, and I mean, if that injury is as bad as it looks, that he won't be part of it. We'll wait to see what happens, though. They sometimes can look worse than they are, but that looked pretty bad, didn't it, Brett?
2: It did, and we hate this. We hate these injuries late in games when the result is beyond doubt, and as you said, they've got big things to come, the Devils, and they need to stay healthy.
0: Yeah, Fitax took the mark and he's called the play on, so they will rip it around by hand. Now they go way back outside 50 there. Two kicks from goal now, the Devils. Now they bomb it inside 50, up through the hands of Serafin. Verano's got it, almost did a 360 in the tackle, but he got the handball away and got it to Gattachew, and the click goes to centre wing. Mark was stopped there by Cochran, but he tumbles it, and that'll be a last possession, and free kick will go the way of West Footscray.
1: Yes, the lasso sign. Great addition to football, that. And a free... They play on quickly from the kick-in. It's Wolf now for the Roosters. Kick up towards half-forward. Papakalidoukas almost marked. Dropped it. At ground level, they got numbers, though, at half-back. One of them is Donovan. Handball towards Jacob, who spin it before he had it. Has teammates there in support. One of them is Donovan. On half-back, chips it short. Marking on his bootlaces was Cochran. Plays on. Kicks towards Serafin. Fisted away by Getachew. Comes to ground level.

0: Level on centre wing, get it through there, helped it towards Kutzmeier, now back towards Wolf, who's beset upon by a host of devils, and now they come forward again.
1: McCratus gathers it on the bounce now. Where's Dunn? Kick goes in that direction. He's in perfect position. Linda Dunn takes an easy, uncontested mark on his chest, and he'll go back for number 8, 30 out directly in front.
2: Well, they're running this game out, the Devils. That's a great sign. They're probably thinking about next week. They don't want to let the foot off the gas. They want to put the foot down here, really make a bit of a statement and roll into next week, chock full of confidence. Just running in waves.
0: The percentage could be important too, because they would have had a big percentage booster today against Laverton and Windenvale.
1: Windenvale had the draw against Auburnvale, so there's that, yes. Throws that out.
0: Well, yeah. You never know.
1: Could be a draw next week.
0: Yes.
1: And they're on even keel. As Dunn comes in, it's been brilliant this afternoon. Pretty much unstoppable. The number 8 kicks on its way, and he loves it. It's another one. 22 goals, 1,345 North Footscray, West Footscray. 13 straight behind, so we've played nearly 26 minutes of the final quarter.
2: He was under that ball for an absolute eternity, and great movement there from the Devils, just attacking the ball hard. Sent that into the 50, and we've seen Lyndon Dunn, especially midway through that second quarter, just heaps of space and time in that forward 50.
0: 132 points is the margin. It's by far the biggest margin we've been at it again this year. And
1: yep.
0: If only the Oracle was here, Andrew Muscat, because this has got to be up in record territory maybe between these two sides. It's certainly been a bad day. The office for West Footscray is not done yet as we restart, and the ball is spiked out towards centre wing on the near side to Sinovic, who's had a tough day trying to scamper after it. Can't gather the football, and the Devils again doing as they please. Gunaseka are inboard to Jacob. Now to the running Fitax, who's been excellent through the corridor. Kick inside 50. Serafin on the lead, or drop what he should have marked. Ball comes to ground. He recovers Serafin. Wriggles out of a tackle. Handball forward. Granado's there. He goes back to Fitax. Sold the dummy. Onto the left. Snap around the body. Oh, it's party trick time.
2: Oh, boy.
0: That was Harlem Globetrotter stuff from the Devils. And they are humiliating West Footscray here now. There's no other word for it. 23-13, 151 North Footscray. West, 13 behinds. They might well go goalless now. We've gone 27 minutes in this last quarter. And this is just bad, bad news for the Roosters.
2: Hardly anyone for the Devils has had a bad game. But if you're looking at your 3-2-1... I think Fitax might be working his way into it. We've talked about his class, the way he uses the footy. He could have shot the first time. He elected to step around and snap it on his left. 2 goals in this last quarter.
1: 7 goals for the quarter now for North Footscray. Fitax overruns it. Slipped on the cricket pitch area. Kutzmeier handballs forward to Doherty. Had his legs taken out for him. Handballed inside 50. Gunaseka is there. Pressure comes. Storty's there. Ran into the back of his own opponent, so forced him to run the wrong way. Leosis gets it. Left foot dart. Goes full forward. But chopped off nicely by Ryle. He goes out looking for Donovan, who marks, plays on. Charges out of the defensive 50. Couple of bounces. Now goes down the line. And the mark is taken there by Rogers. He goes in to Ryan. Handballs forward to the skipper. Petridis runs to the 50 and misses.
2: Geez, just running in waves, aren't they? They must be a fit team the way that they're running out this game, whereas the Roosters look like they're running it out in cement boots.
0: Gebre Selesi with the kick in. Goes short and finds Devereaux. Deep in defence. 28 and a half gone in this last quarter. Devereaux's kick is a lazy one to half back. Didn't give Doherty much chance to mark. Arriving there is Spillane Russo. Fisted a handball to Hall. On centre wing, kick in board is a pole one and a bit of a specky, a half specky taken by Agronis for the Devils. Sends him inside 50 once again. Oh, coming from the side, Haynes. Big spoil, and he clattered into his teammate in the process. Gebre Selesi, I think he's been ironed out by Haynes, who came from the side
1: Roosters
0: to spoil.
1: Three of them.
0: And he's crashed into Gebre Selesi, who's been lying on his back ever since.
2: Yeah, absolute carnage. Great courage from both players. Gebre Selesi only eyes for the ball. His teammate clatters into him, and he's still there lying on his back.
0: Well, that's the last thing West Footscray want in what's been a very bad day, to suffer an injury now. Almost half an hour gone in this last quarter. 29 and a half minutes. The trainers are with Gebre Selassie, who's at least sitting up, so that's a good sign, but I wouldn't be surprised if that's his day done.
2: Yeah, there's no point keeping him out there. He's being helped to his feet now, and they're not even going to take him to the bench. I think they might just take him
1: straight off the
2: straight
1: shortest
2: off
1: possible
2: the ground.
0: Take him over to the couch.
2: Unless they're just going to hold him up in the goal square.
1: No, the couch is the way to go.
2: Yeah, right, true. Yeah, go over rest.
0: He looks very wobbly.
2: He does.
1: Hope he's all right. Been good, hasn't he?
2: I like watching him play.
1: Tough ask against Lyndon Dunn, you know, player of that calibre.
2: Yeah, smooth mover. Generally uses his body pretty well, but obviously Dunn had his measure after quarter time. But as you guys said, given the amount of players who are absent, either injured or at the World Cup, they need everyone. Every available body out there for them.
0: Back underway. Hall with the free kick for the Roosters. Kick to centre wing. Jack Varano under it. Couldn't take the mark. Comes towards Fidax. Almost in our van. Hard up against the boundary. Handball forward. Picked up nicely by Cochran. Handball inboard towards Granado. Back towards Gunasekera. Here they come again. North. Inside 50. Onto the chest of Serafin. No, it's not Serafin. It's Spry. Spry goes short. And he finds Archie Thompson, I fancy. Yes, it is. It's Archie Thompson who's marked. They're queuing up at the moment, North Footscray. Thompson will line up for his second and their 24th.
2: Well, you go back to Gunasekera. He looks like a really beautifully balanced player. Set that up and it might finish in a goal.
0: Around the body. Thompson, as he kicked it. He has. They have an insatiable appetite for goals here in North Footscray. This is an extraordinary performance. Even accounting for the amount of outs that West Footscray have, they have shown no mercy. 24-14, 158. West Footscray, 13 behinds. We've played almost 32 minutes in this last quarter.
2: Yeah, Archie Thompson now with two goals, and they're just sharing the ball around and really filling their boots and just try to get as many of their players a bit of confidence and some goals.
1: Back in the middle. Final siren can't be that far away. Ticked over 32 minutes now of the last quarter. Jacob wins that hit out. A tumble kick to centre half forward for the Roosters. But it's chopped off by Varano. He tumbles it back to centre half forward, looking for his brother. But as well read by Blackwell. He took the mark. Goes out wide, finds Storty right half back. And he goes out even wider. And they got the mark at right half back. They go short down the lines. Tucinovic has got it.
0: Matthew Tucinovic. Bad day for him, bad day for all of his teammates. He kicks to half forward here, and the mark's taken by Leosis. Oh. Maybe a touch too far out to score. He's 70 out, he leans back, he ran into the man of the mark. He tried to run around, he slipped over, and as he was doing that, the siren sounded, and West Footscray end the day goalless. They have kicked 13 behinds in four quarters of football, whilst North Footscray have kicked 24-14, 158 to absolutely destroy their near neighbours. We thought it might be a little lopsided given the outs that West Footscray have. We didn't think it would be quite like this. That is an eviscoration. North Footscray, they kicked only one goal in the first quarter. It was a four-point game, 1-4 to six behinds at quarter time, and from there it was an avalanche. They kicked four goals in the second quarter, 11 in the third, and eight in the last. West Footscray couldn't manage one. Brett Thomas.
2: Yeah, well, the way that finished there probably summed up the Roosters' day. It was like the goals were the Bermuda Triangle. In the first quarter, when they were right in the hunt, they peppered away at the goals and they could only hit the behinds. Spillane Russo had a couple of Giltec edge chances, a set shot and a snap that he couldn't convert. So they go goalless in the game. And look, even at half-time, even though the Devils have kicked four goals in that term, the Roosters, you didn't think they were going to win, but you'd at least thought that they were going to put up a fight. But after half-time, it was all just one-way traffic, and there was eight different goal kickers for the Devils. They all filled their boots. Lyndon Dunn, what's he finished with? Eight, and Serafin, six. Fidax kicked two in the last quarter. Petrides, their captain, started four, then went into the middle. He kicked two. So much class there. So they're running on top of the ground. And Sets it up for a mouth-watering top-of-the-table clash against Wyndham Vale next week. You would think the eventual grand finalists here, Cade.
0: Yes, hard to imagine a 145-point margin next week between the Falcons and the Devils, but that's what we've seen here today. Let's go through the goal kickers quickly, and then we'll go for a break, and then Andrew Wilson will get some interviews. Also, we're going to go off air at 5 o'clock today. We have finished a bit early, so we're going... The game is finished early, and we're going to finish early as well. So we'll be off air at 5. So quickly, the goal scorers, and boy, is there plenty of them for North Footscray. Lyndon Dunn kicked 8, and Matthew Serafin kicked 6. So two of the best forwards in the league, and they both filled their boots today. And then there was 2 to Adam Petrides, 2 to Archie Thompson, 2 to Abdi Fitax, 2 to Daniel Granato, and there were singles to Jackson Ryan, Brody Verano, and that was it.
2: Yep.
0: Whilst for West Footscray, there were no goal scorers. A couple of close shaves, but no cigar, and they have to lick their wounds and try and recover next week to play Auburn Vale. Yeah, final score here at Hanson Reserve. You don't see games like this very often. North Footscray, 24-14, 158, 145-point drubbing of West Footscray, who didn't kick a goal. They kicked just 13 behinds. We'll be back with some interviews and some scores from around the rest of the league when we come back after the break on 88.9 Win FM.
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0: Welcome back to Hanson Reserve, where the match between second versus third in the Division 2 of the WFNL has proven to be much more lopsided than anyone expected. North Footscray, 145-point winners, 24-14, 158 to West Footscray, held goalless, just 13 behinds. Brent Thomas is with me here in the van. Andrew Wilson's gone to get some interviews. We'll hear from him soon. Brent, your thoughts? You come to see a pretty interesting
1: I got Nick Papakaladoukas We got his name right. He's not giving me lectures like he normally does, but he wanted to put the helmet on again, but we don't need that. Nick, congratulations on the win. Terrific performance. A slow start, only one goal in the opening quarter, but from quarter to quarter time on, you dominated. What changed after quarter time?
8: Well, we know they've got some quality players, and we had a plan during the week to try and negate those. First quarter, we probably blazed away a little bit too much, didn't lower our eyes, but then we came in quarter time, and we had a plan. We were like, all right, let's spread the ground, let's slow them down. They're not really good on the spread, and we notified that, so we put that to good use, I think.
1: You're pretty pleased with your performance. The run and carry of halfback was fantastic this afternoon.
8: Yeah, I know. I was going for goal of the year. I don't know if you've seen that one. three bounces. Oh, fucking, I was just... Sorry. I was just about there, but someone came and got me. But yeah, they moved me to the halfback as of the last few weeks. They started me half forward, and I think they found my spot on the halfback.
1: All right, boys in the van, you got anything for Nick?
2: So you were going for goal with that goal of the year? Was it a pass?
8: No, definitely not. I didn't even see Danny on the line there. You should know me by now that I was trying to go for goal there.
2: And you must be pleased with the way you ran out the game as well, given what's to come next week.
8: Yeah, definitely. I think that was the problem when we played Wyndham Vale, is that it was a tale of two halves. We came out firing that first half, but didn't finish out the game. So it's good to see that, you know, after the first quarter, you know, that little stumble, we came through and really put the foot to the pedal, I guess. And they didn't kick a goal all game. So I don't know if many teams have done that this year. I think Tarnett kicked a goal against us. So I don't mean to rub it in, but a really good performance by the boys all around.
0: Nick, like, they didn't kick a goal and you won by a huge margin, but there were stages in that game, certainly in the first half, where they were probably on top. And, you know, do you think, you know, they probably played better than the margin suggested?
8: Definitely. I think they kicked a few points. Honestly, if they kicked a few goals, game could have gone either way. You know, Tosinovic had a few touches in the early quarters, and he could have kicked three goals, but unfortunately, you know, he misses, so then it looks a little bit worse. But, you know, he kicks those three goals, game might be a little bit different. So I think it just goes to our back line, the hard work that we do to, you know, help each other out and spread. It's gone, you know, I think we've really settled now, and hopefully for next week against Wyndham Vale, we can bring it.
1: What's it like having Matt Serif and Lyndon Dunn up front?
8: Oh, mate, it's a dream. Take your pick, really. And then we got Archie up forward as well. A couple of smalls. Doesn't get much better than that. You know, you got two like deadly goal kickers. They're probably going to kick 60, 70 goals each this year. So it's going to take us a long way into finals, hopefully.
1: And one good thing about doing this interview, you don't have to clean up. That's been fun.
8: Nah, I better go pick up some rubbish anyway.
1: So. All right, we need to get a photo. We've got a new award now. We've got the Skin Special Effort Award. So you're the first recipient of it. So we've got to get a photo. For you too, it's going to go over the socials.
8: Some bleached hair.
1: So, you had a helmet on. We didn't know you had blonde hair.
8: So, on the photo on the league Instagram.
1: Better look better. It's on. All right. So, congratulations, Nick. Well done on the win. Good luck for the rest of the year.
8: Thank you very much, boys.
1: It's Nick Papakalidoukas there. We gave him best on ground this afternoon.
0: Well done, Willow, and congratulations to Nick Papakalidoukas, who makes history as our first ever Skins Player of the Match. Thank you very much to Skins for sponsoring us. We haven't had a Player of the Match award for quite a few years, so it's good to see that we've got a sponsor on board, and we can give some of these players a bit of a prize at the end of it. So and Papakalidoukas was you could have, I suppose, thrown a blanket over a bunch of guys today as for the winner, Brent.
2: Yeah, absolutely. I think, though, when the game was there to be won early, the way he attacks the contest, we know what a smooth mover he is, how quick he is, how explosive he can be, but the way he attacks the footy, I'm sure, inspires his teammates as well. And obviously that move to half back, where he's got the game in front of him, has proved to be a bit of a masterstroke there for them. So, yeah, as you said, number of players who could have been best on today. Papakalidoukas is probably the best four-quarter performance.
0: Okay, well, Willow's coming back. We're not doing the roving Willow now because we've got the prize. And also we're running out of a bit of time. So what we might do, we might just move on to some other games around the rest of the league. And boy, have there been some big results. The biggest of them all is Albion defeating Parkside. Parkside knocked off West Footscray, Werribee Districts and Caroline Springs, but they've fallen to Albion. At Albion, 15-8-98, the Cats. Parkside 12-7-79, Albion by 19 points.
2: Wow, you know, I did wonder in terms of have they peaked too early. I don't know if they've peaked too early, but I just think that they've had to be up every week. As you said, they're knocked off the grand finalists, and they would have put a lot of energy into that. So maybe this was the game that they could have been a little bit more vulnerable. But it's just wonderful to see that we have a number of teams who could win the flag in TIV Division 1 this year.
0: Okay, two teams that can't win the flag are Point Cook Centrals and Hoppers Crossing. Well, certainly the Centrals can't, and the Hoppers probably not, though they had a big win today over the Centrals. 19-12, 126 Hoppers, Point Cook Centrals 7-5-47. So another very big win for an opponent of the Sharks who are still winless. And, Hoppers going along okay.
2: Yeah, they struggled for a bit of continuity getting their best team on the park. It seems like they're doing that now, and they need to because they are standing on the outside of the five looking in. So they needed to win and also boost their percentage if they can as well.
0: Okay, another big result. The other big game of the day, Werribee Districts have snapped their losing streak. They have defeated Caroline Springs 10-10-70, the Tigers. The Lakers 9-7-61, a 9-point win for Werribee Districts. That's now three losses in a row for Caroline Springs. It was a 5-point lead for Caro at three-quarter time. In fact, they led at every change, Caroline Springs, except the most important one. They kicked three goals, in the last quarter, Werribee Districts to just one goal, one. And, again, they've had another team come over the top of them at home in the last quarter.
2: Yeah, as you said, every time I looked at the scores, the Lakers were leading. So great work there from Werribee Districts. They themselves hadn't been in the greatest of form. And that's the wonderful thing about Div 1. Tipping is so hard each week. It's very difficult to read the form line at the moment.
0: Okay, this game wasn't hard to tip. Yarraville Seddon against Point Cook. As expected, Yarraville Seddon, big winners, 16-19, 115 to Point Cook, 5-8-38. So, no real surprises there. 77-point win to the Eagles, who are now outright top of the ladder and premiership favourites. You'd think they probably were before today, but some of those other results probably just... bed that in.
2: Yeah, well, Yarraville now two games clear on top. In fact, three games ahead of Caroline Springs and Werribee Districts. A bunch of teams there equal on eight wins, so the top five very competitive.
0: Yeah, and that's in Brad Julia's 100th game too, so a good day out for him and his Eagles. There's one game still going. Doesn't really matter though because the result's beyond doubt. Spotswood are going to beat Newport at Langshores. They currently lead 13-10-88. To Newport 7-14-56, so some poor kicking there from the Panthers might have cost them. They are down by 32 points, and that game is late in the last quarter, 26.5 gone, so Spotty going to get the job done over Newport.
2: Yeah, that'll be a good win for them. Newport got their second win of the season last week, unable to back that up this week, which is a little bit disappointing for them.
0: And probably the most surprising result of the day, probably doesn't mean too much in the general scheme of things, but Altona, probably their best win for a couple of years, certainly their best win this year, 14-9-93, comfortable winners in the end over Sunshine, 6-11-47. So that is, I don't think anyone really saw that coming, and that was at Sunshine as well. So great win for Albion under Rod Van, for Altona under Rod Van Riet by 46 points.
2: Yeah, that they're above Newport as well. So yeah, as you said, Altona, a few surprises this round.
0: Okay, so let's go to the ladder.
1: Even Geek's not coming up. Yarraville 7.
0: All right. You 12, go, Willow.
1: It wasn't coming up on yours. So you what? 12, play 12, 11 wins. Eight. They're two games clear now of Parkside, who are equal with Werribee Districts on 9 wins, but okay. Werribee Districts have a 25% less percentage. So the top two on 9 wins in fourth place. Sorry, top three on 9 wins. Mm-hmm. Caroline Springs fourth. They're on 8 wins. Equal with Albion on 8 wins, but a massive percentage difference there between Caroline Springs and Albion. Sorry, I've got to throw in Hoppers Crossing, who are also 6, but the percentages there. Caroline Springs 170, Albion 118, Hoppers 106.
0: Just on that, imagine if we told you a few weeks ago that Hoppers and Caroline Springs would be on the same amount of points and Albion. They're all now on the level on 32 apiece. Hoppers were in a mess a month ago, and Caroline Springs was sweeping all before them.
2: That percentage is almost like an extra win, though, isn't it? So Albion and Hoppers need to keep winning because, if they're equal on wins with Caroline Springs, then they're one of them's going to miss out.
0: Mm. And Sunshine probably maybe a little bit too far
1: two
0: adrift.
1: Games
0: that's
1: back.
0: A bad loss today.
2: And their percentage as well is low.
1: And Spotswood will get the win. They'll go to 6 wins as well, but they think they're done two games out with only, 5 or 6 games left in the season. Have you done Division 2 yet?
0: No, we haven't.
1: All right.
0: We haven't gone to a break, so you want to do that and then come back and do Division.
1: Nah.
0: We'll keep going through.
1: We're knocking off at 5, so we'll just push through.
0: Cause then we're going racing through with no breaks.
1: All right. Laverton, 7. Did they kick a goal? They did, 117. Wyndham Vale, 28-21, 189. Goal kickers for Wyndham Vale. Has it been uploaded? We go down to number 21. He kicked 5. But Matthew Paul has kicked 7.
0: Who?
1: Matthew Paul.
0: All right.
1: Never heard of him. But he's kicked 7. Louis Stan only 5 today.
2: Just a lazy 5. Yeah. Reesfield kicked 5 for Auburn Vale. They've had a 102-point win over Tarnet. Looks like they shared the goals around. Nathan Johnson, Cade Bellingham kicked 3 goals each. 2 to Austin Bellingham. Going to assume that might be a brother.
0: Some lopsided results around, except for this one.
1: Sunshine Heights Rams. That hasn't been updated for ages.
0: So all right. I was about to say, wow, the Rams have beaten Sunny Heights.
2: Low scoring.
1: That was the last time we checked. Yep. So something going on there. So it was that 102-point win for Auburn Vale over Tarnet. Suns have got the win over Braybrook. They were 10-11-71 to the Brookers 7-7-49.
0: Nick Gregson with 3 against his old club. Adam Scarpino also with 3. And 2 to Joshua Foster.
1: So we quiz the ladder there. The ladder doesn't really make change much in Division 2, unfortunately. Wyndham Vale still on top, 2 points ahead of North Footscray, who are now 2 games clear of West Footscray.
2: It's probably now the question as to whether, given the amount of outs for West Footscray, if Auburn Vale sort of moves up and becomes, sort of the de facto third best team in Div 2. Yeah, I mean, they're a win and a half behind.
0: And they play each other next week, which is suddenly a huge game.
2: It is, absolutely.
1: And the run home for West Footscray, Auburn Vale next week, Wyndham Vale the following week. So then they got Rams, Laverton, Suns and Tarnet. So they got 4, definitely probably win the last 4 games of the season. Well, Auburn Vale, West Footscray next week, Sunshine Heights the following week. Then they come home with Laverton and Braybrook. Round 17, they play North Footscray. So that could be the game that maybe stops them from getting top 3 in the double chance potentially later in the year. Finish off with the Suns do Auburn Vale.
0: That Wyndham Vale game looms large now too. I mean, they want to try and avoid a similar sort of defeat like to what they had today.
1: Yeah. All right, shall we take a look?
0: Well, look out. They're packing up the couch.
1: Really? Where's it going?
0: I don't know. It's a temporary couch. So
2: How far have they carried that?
0: I don't know, but it's a good setup,
1: it's an air couch.
2: Do you think we should move the broadcast to the couch?
0: Yes.
2: And be comfortable?
1: Can we get a couch, Peter?
0: We've got one.
2: The only issue is
0: we'd get like a sponsor as well.
2: Yeah.
1: Can we get a sponsor for the couch, Pete?
0: 40 Winks or something.
2: Jason Recliners.
0: Yeah.
1: Next week, Division 2, Braybrook host Sunshine Heights. Thoughts?
2: Oh, Braybrook hit a bit of a skid. Tipped the Brookers, I guess.
0: I'll go with Sunny Heights. I think the Brookers, Brookers have been off the boil a little bit. Sunny Heights have got the firepower.
1: They
2: had a draw earlier this year.
1: I can't remember if it was that game. Don't test us out.
0: They often play very close games, these two.
2: I'll look it up.
0: I'll go with Sunny Heights.
1: I'm going to go Sunny Heights as well. I think they do have the firepower up there. Bolkalang.
2: They did.
1: Jackson Viola.
0: Yep.
1: Yeah.
2: Back so in round 5, there was a draw. They've had some really close ones, Sunshine Heights. They only beat Auburn Vale by a kick. That was the week after the draw. They beat the Suns by 4 points.
1: Next game, Tarnet Rams. Oh, jeez. Improved Tarnet at Tarnet.
0: Yeah, I'm going to go with Tarnet for their second win of the season, second win in 3 weeks at home. I reckon that win last week, even though they got pumped today, that win last week would have given them a huge amount of confidence at home. I think they will do the Rams.
2: Can't the Rams? Yeah, I'll go the Rams.
1: I'm going to Tarnet. Auburn Vale, West Footscray.
2: Well,
1: if this West Footscray shows up.
2: I think Auburn Vale, especially if there's not too many troops coming back for the Roosters next week, they'll be down on a bit of confidence the way that they ran out this game.
0: Will the Stiludo brothers be over their jet lag?
1: Oh, and over there, who knows what they've got up to over there, food and drink, you know, just fitness-wise. I mean, the body's going to be footy ready.
2: Let's put them in the
1: I think I'll go Auburn Vale.
2: Yeah, I'll go Auburn Vale.
0: I'll go Auburn Vale. I don't think it'll matter whether they're fit or not. I think they probably have to throw them in anyway. Will West Footscray kick a goal? You'd hope so.
1: Yeah, I think so. Laverton take on the Suns. I'm going to go Suns.
2: Suns, yeah. Laverton's had some big losses, haven't they?
0: Laverton really struggling, sadly. The Suns by a lot.
1: And can Wyndham Vale make the defeat North Footscray again?
2: I think that they've got so many weapons, the Devils. If they can win enough of the ball, then they've got... It's not just Lyndon Dunn, but Seraphin.
1: They were well held here last time when we saw them.
2: The Treaties, yeah. Fitax, Granado.
0: Our mate Pete from the North Footscray, great man Pete, when he was coming past after getting the padding on the goal, said that their fullback got injured last time. That's why Lewis Stanton got hold of them. He was very confident they'd win next week. And I agree with him. I'm going to go with North. They'll be up for it. I think they can win.
1: All right,
0: and will win.
1: Division 1, keep it quick, boys. We'll start off with Point Cook and Albion. I'm going to go the Cats after their good win today over Parkside.
2: Yep, I second that.
0: Oh, yeah, the Cats by a lot.
1: Spotswood, Caroline Springs. Can Caroline Springs break the three-game losing streak against the Woodsmen at Donald McLean?
0: Yes, I think they will. And, gee, it's there'll be alarm bells ringing if they don't. I think they'll win.
2: Woodsmen's won a couple in a row, but, yeah, go the Lakers.
1: Lakers to me. So, Altona, Newport. Okay, Vikings, they got them last time under lights. I think they'll be too good again. They'll be confident enough for today's win.
2: Yeah, Altona, yep.
0: Yeah, today I'll give them a huge boost in confidence. Vikings.
1: Hoppers, Sunshine. You think if Sunshine lose, their probably season's done?
2: Yeah, true. Yeah, massive game. I'll go Hoppers. They're starting to find a bit of form.
0: Hoppers only just beat them last time, but it's at home. I'll go Hoppers again.
1: And Werribee District's too strong for Point Cook Central. Their next Saturday is our match of the day here at 88.9 Win FM. Parkside host Yarraville Seddon.
2: Huge. Oh, top two clash. Parkside smarting after dropping that game today. So I'll go Yarraville.
1: Yarraville
0: for
1: me.
0: Yeah, Yarraville, they can take a stranglehold on the competition, and I think they will.
1: Exactly. All right. Well, thank the North Footscray Footy Club for hosting us today. Thank you for the refreshments at halftime. Much appreciated. Thank you to the two Peters for setting up the van. Yep. Thank you, Cade, as always.
0: Thank you,
1: Willow. Thank you, Brett, for filling in this afternoon.
2: Oh, really
1: appreciate it. Thank you having you here.
2: On you, Cade.
1: It was terrific. And coming up next, a great man has stepped up to the plate. Saturday night's all right with Dave Sharp. He's coming in half an hour early for us.
0: So look out.
1: Thank you very much, Dave Sharp. Really, really appreciate it. Enjoy your show. But from here, from Hanson Reserve, it was North Footscray by 145 points over West Footscray. 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
9: 88.9 Win FM, and certainly is. And thanks to the guys, the commentators from the Hanson Oval in North Footscray. It was Cade Lucas, Brett, Andrew Wilson, I think. And, North Footscray didn't give West Footscray a bit of a whacking, didn't they? Gee, I think it was 145 to... Actually, they held the West to goalless. Not good. Okay, let's play some... Couple of messages to get us going, and let's get into this. It's you're on. Oh, it's 5 o'clock, and you're on your station. Your station, the Voice of the West, Win FM 88.9. And if you're thinking, why am I hesitating? It's only I got here a bit early. I shouldn't. Yeah, I don't know what to say at 5 o'clock.
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0: Well, of course, no prizes for guessing. No prizes for guessing who that is, of course. It's, yeah, LaRue's Brothers. That's starring John Belushi and Dan Aykroyd as his brother Elwood. And they were developed in the recurring sketch, The Blues Brothers, on NBC's variety series. And, well, we've got James Brown, Cab Calloway, Aretha Franklin, Ray Charles, and John Lee Hooker. Boy. And they were on a mission from God to prevent the foreclosure of the Roman Catholic orphanage in which they were raised. Great film, one of the greatest films I reckon I've ever watched. And also, what can I say? Lovely, great music. Fabulous. Loved it all the time.
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0: Please, I'm Ma Baker. Put your hands in the air. Give me all your money.
1: This is the story of Ma Baker.

0: Well, yeah, my Baker, gee. And I'm sort of half glad that Peter asked me to come in this afternoon because the name of my show is Remember When. And I do remember most of these. Mar Baker from Boney M, and Bobby Rydell with Forget Him. The Move with Tonight. Pamela came from Wayne Fontana and the Mindbenders. Matthew and Son was from Cat Stevens, who called himself now Yusuf Islam. He converted to Islam in 1977, even though he was born in Britain. And that's, I guess, not unusual. I don't know. Anyway, Lying Eyes before that from the Eagles. And I always think of my mate Kim Walsh when the Eagles come on. And, of course, we started that bracket with the Blues Brothers. And wasn't that great? A lovely, lovely song. Okay, we've got coming up. Let's see. I've got it because I had to put in extra music because I was doing an extra half an hour. We've got Deep Purple, Smokey Robinson and the Miracles. Three Dog Night. 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That's Win FM. 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

0: Hello, everyone. This is your Action News reporter with all the news that is news across the nation on the scene at the supermarket. There seems to have been some disturbance here. Pardon me, sir. Did you see what happened?
1: Yeah, I did. I was standing over there by the tomatoes, and here he come, running through the pole beans, through the fruits and vegetables, naked as a jaybird. And I hollered over to Ethel. I said, "Don't look, Ethel!" And it's too late. She'd already been incensed.
2: He comes.

0: station. Pardon me, sir, did you see what happened?
1: Yeah, they. I was just in here getting my cars checked, and he disappeared out of the trap. He come streaking around the grease right there. Didn't have nothing on but a smile. I looked in there, and Ethel was getting her cold drink. I hollered, "Don't lock, Ethel!" And it's too late. She'd already been mooned. Flashed her right there in front of the shop and sold.
2: Yeah,
1: boogity, boogity.
2: Yeah.

0: Once again, your Action News reporter in the booth at the gym covering the disturbance at the basketball playoff. Pardon me, sir. Did you see what happened?
1: Yeah, deep. Hey, Tom, I was just going down there to get Ethel a snow cone. Here he come, right out of the cheap seats. Dribbling. Right down the middle of the court. Didn't have on nothing but his PS. Made a hook shot and got out through the concession stand. I hollered up at Ethel. I said, "Don't look, Ethel!" It was too late. She'd already got a free shot. Grandstand. Right there in front of the home.
2: What do you think?
0: Here it comes again. Who's that with it? Ethel. Is that you, Ethel? What do you think you're doing? You get your clothes on. Ethel, where you go?

0: Sweet Nothing.
1: Yeah, Sweet Nothing by Brenda Lee there. And what have we got? Who else have we got? Nothing. It's let's see. We had Deep Purple, Smoke on the Water, and I cut over that with The Streak. Sorry. Smokey Robinson and the Miracles, You've Really Got a Hold on Me. That was from The Mermaids, the film The Mermaids with Cher, if you remember that. Brenda Lee, of course, Sweet Nothings. And an oldie, isn't it? All right, you're on your station. It's Saturday, the 4th of July, 2026. It's 5:45 right now. It's 88.9. What have we got? 12 degrees. Oh, my goodness. 12 degrees. It's mostly cloudy. Well, it's dark outside, isn't it? I think it's dark about 5:15. Gee. Anyway, and prior to me coming in, we had the boys from the football, and they gave us a pretty good showing of the football this afternoon, and between West Footscray and North Footscray, I think. And West Footscray gave the others a bit of a shellacking, so to speak. All right. Now, if you want to give me a call, you want to run a request or anything, please text me on 0418 361 473. That's 0418 361 473. I hope my two cousins, Sandra in Worksop in Yorkshire, and Teresa in Bournemouth in the UK, both of them from the UK. Also Stan from Grantchester in Queensland, my brother Roy from Queensland, and obviously a few others around the place. I'll get back to you shortly. Are listening in, and they should be. I mean, yeah, I started early, 5 o'clock instead of 5:30, because the footy finished a bit early. Couple of messages, and hopefully the boss will be in shortly. The press, so better do a nice job. Okay, if you want to text me, as I said, please do.
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0: Peter Sutt, stayed on your station, Win FM 88.9. Isn't it great? Lovely music too. Okay, we've got plenty more coming up. In that little bracket, I think we had the Small Faces, the Trogs, the Yardbirds, the Animals, Dave Clark 5, and of course, Peter Sarsted at the end. Yeah, great. All right, you you stay tuned now. Keep your dial on 88.9. It's lovely radio, isn't it?
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0: Yes, and of course that was Mr. John Denver, wasn't it? From the legendary John Denver disc and his song. Before that we had Paul and Paula. Used to drive me mad, that song, but not so much nowadays. The Roof Song, Rooftop Singers, Walk Right In. That was from Forrest Gump, the film. Return to Sender, Elvis Presley. And we started off with the Five Sentence and Doo-Wop Greatest Hits album. Goodness me, sounds shocking, doesn't it? All right, it's, what have we got now? About 22 past the hour of 6 o'clock. 12 degrees still. Mostly cloudy. Silly, isn't it? And after these couple of messages, we got... What have we got? Cliff Richards, the Chiffons, little Peggy March and Leslie Gore coming your way on your station, your lovely station. And hey, don't we have a great time? And yeah, you make sure you stay tuned, won't you? It's 88.9 and Dave Sharp taking you through the 8 o'clock. And of course, we've got Peter Krause coming in with Let's Go to the Movies or similar, where he, I think he's interviewed a lot of important people. And he reviews different films and gives you something to look at. And it's really worth hanging on and listening to that song.
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0: Calling Werribee, Hoppers Crossing, Little River, Wyndham Vale, Point Cook, Seabrook, Tarnita and Laverton. 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
2: And as I said too, we're also calling England, the UK, two places, one in Yorkshire and one in Hampshire. Both down, oh no, it's in Dorset now. And, of course, Queensland, up in Redcliffe, and Grantchester, that's right. I can't remember the names of places up there. Gee, isn't it lovely warm weather up there? It's always in the 20s. What have we got down here? 12 degrees. We could just double that up somehow. Anyway, it's your station, 88.9. Dave Sharp coming through to you. And if you want a request, give me a text on 0418 361 473.

0: Yeah. Oh, boy, that was the Beatles, of course, on your station, 88.9 Win FM. Before that, we had Jimmy Gilmer and the Fireballs with Sugar Shack. We started off with, well, a bit of, anyway, The Devil in Disguise by Elvis Presley until I mucked it up, of course. But computers, I tell you, I have a bit of a problem with computers. We had Blue Velvet with Bobby Vinton. And I made up for it, the Elvis fans, with Viva Las Vegas. Oh, great song, isn't it? Lovely. I actually sang that once at a function that we had at the Yarraville Club. All right, let me do a forward announce for you. We've got My Guy with Mary Wells coming up. Peter and Gordon, A World Without Love. The Four Seasons with Ragdoll. Freddie and the Dreamers, If You're Gonna Make a Fool of Somebody. And, George Baker, Una Paloma Blanca. Interesting. Let's get things on the way after these couple of messages. And I see young Peter's coming with his show, Peter Krause.
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0: Mr. Gilbert O'Sullivan on your station, 88.9 Win FM. Before that, we had George Baker, Una Paloma Blanca. If you've got to make a fool of somebody, Freddie the Dreamers, or just be like me and look in the mirror. Rag Doll by the Four Seasons. And to open that little bracket of music, we had Peter and Gordon with A World Without Love. And coming up, Bobby Vinton, Petula Clark, The Rolling Stones, The Birds, and of course, The Eagles. I love The Eagles. All right, it's about 10 past the hour of 7. And what have we got? 12 degrees, mostly cloudy. A little bit of rain expected overnight, like there was last night. And of course, tomorrow we've got rain too. And our, excuse me, and our overnight temperature. Let's have a quick look. Maybe 8, I think. 8 degrees. Yeah, low. It's shocking, isn't it? Now, for the week, we've got, Sunday, it's going to be 13 after an overnight low. Oh, sorry. Monday, it's going to be 14 after an overnight low of 2. Tuesday, 13. Overnight, 3. Wednesday is going to be 12, overnight low 5. Looks like a lovely, lovely week coming up again. Horrible, isn't it? Hey, and this, that's for Werribee area, by the way. Everywhere else is going to be probably another degree above or below. Who knows? All right, let's keep going here. Your station, your voice, 88.9 Win FM. I'm Dave Sharp till 8 o'clock. And then the great Peter Krause.
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Well, hey, we've got a time. It's 24 past seven, and I'm out of here at 8 o'clock. But before then, of course, we've got some lovely songs coming up. Mr. Tambourine Man, we heard then from the Byrds, and the last time from the Rolling Stones. Coming up, I've got a couple of songs, lovely songs, before the messages. Tequila Sunrise from the Eagles, beautiful. And a request from Jimmy, who is the tow truck driver. Quartermaster Stores. You know something? I reckon Jim used to request this song back when I was at Stereo 974 on the corner of, what was it? Geelong Road and McDonald Road. That's right. Of course, it's not there anymore. It's gone. We haven't got a Voice of the West, as we called it then. We called it all sorts of things. But, and if you're listening, Rodney Boyd, the boss there, g'day, mate. How you going? And I hope you're keeping well. All right, coming up, a couple of messages, and then Tequila Sunrise, Quartermaster Store, and then we're heading home for some warm, lovely.

0: Mount Rothwell Homestead, on the northern foothills of the Yuyangs since 1873, down by the River Little. We're now crafting paddock-to-bottle gin, vodka and liqueurs in our heritage shearing shed. 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

Yeah, thanks for the memory from the great Rod Stewart, eh? Isn't that lovely? And before Rod, we had, Creedence Clearwater Revival with Have You Ever Seen the Rain, CCR, and Three Dog Night, Joy to the World. We had Frank Sinatra after Monday, Yesterday by the Beatles, and that's from the film of the same name. I don't know if you've seen that, the film of the same name. Somebody Patel, I think, was in it. And I Got You Babe with Sonny and Cher. So that's it from me for tonight. Coming up 8 o'clock, it's the lovely Peter with his show on movies and all that sort of stuff. So yeah, I think we'll kick off with my old 55 and get things underway now. Well, it's time to go. So thanks very much for those of you that text me. And my two cousins in the UK, they both did. And Dean, Julie, both my brother and my mate in Queensland. Thanks, guys. See you next week. Up past 5.

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1: And it's just gone 8pm, folks, and thanks to Dave for his excellent music show. Such great tunes, blasts from the past, very enjoyable. Anyway, it's now gone just past 8pm, as I mentioned, on this cool but dry Saturday evening here in Melbourne on Win FM. And I'm Peter Krause, and I'm here to talk all things film on Movie Metropolis. On tonight's show, I have some more interviews to play with the Melbourne Documentary Film Festival, which is on now, online, and starts next week at the Nova Cinema. Melbourne Documentary Film Festival has many, many films, short and feature films that are playing, and there are some beauties in there. Also tonight, I'll be reviewing First Light, films from the Spanish Film Festival, Romera, Jackass, Best and Last, Silent Friend, The Invite, Good Boy, Glenn Rothen, and the media launch of the Nordic Film Festival, also at Palace Cinemas with the film The Last Resort. And so lots to talk about, including television highlights and so on. And as I say every week, and now we're in the school holidays, people are flocking to the cinemas. That's what I'm seeing when I'm going to some of the cinemas. People are going to see films in the best place to see films, in cinemas, in standard cinemas, IMAX, VMAX, whatever. Go and see a film, and with great sound and picture quality. And as I say every week, just go to the movies.

0: Indeed, just go to the movies. Lots to see, lots of good films, film festivals, kids' films, because it's still school holidays, and the Children's International Film Festival at the Classic and Lido Cinemas are still going until the 10th of July. And you're listening to Movie Metropolis, and I'm Peter Krause. Now, let's talk about the Melbourne Cinematheque, which begins a three-week season at ACME, starting Wednesday at 7 o'clock, of films directed by Spike Lee. And screening first up is School Days from 1988, followed by The 25th Hour, 2002. Spike Lee's such a good, provocative African-American filmmaker who's made some remarkable films, and it's a good way to start off the three-week season of Spike Lee films at the Cinematheque at ACME Wednesday at 7 o'clock. Okay, now, I heard an interesting whisper about the Logie Awards that they never announced the Hall of Fame, or the Lifetime Achievement Award, if you like, until the night of the Logies, which will be August 16th on Channel 7. But I've heard a whisper about who might be receiving the Hall of Fame Logie Award. And I'll give you some clues. Someone who starred in quite a provocative television show in the 70s. She herself is in her late 70s. And has a single name to her. Yes, it is possible, as I said, it's a rumour, that Abigail from Number 96 will be receiving the Hall of Fame Award. We'll see if that comes true. I just have a little bit of inside information, but nothing to say 100% certain. But let's see if that comes to fruition. All right, lots of films to talk about, but let's go to the first interview for the Melbourne Documentary Film Festival. And this is a fascinating documentary. I spoke to the director about the Tasmanian tiger.
1: Screening as part of the Melbourne Documentary Film Festival in July is a film called Eyes Like Diamonds. And it's my great pleasure to be speaking to the director of that film, Jonathan Buckland. Jonathan, welcome to Movie Metropolis.
2: Hi, Peter. Thank you so much for having us on your program.
1: Pleasure. This is such a fascinating look at the existence, or not, of the thylacine, the Tasmanian tiger. It's such an interesting story. How did it all come about for you in terms of making this documentary?
2: Yeah, so it would have been in 2019. I just read a really interesting article, might have been in the Sydney Morning Herald, about a guy called Neil Waters, based in northeast Tasmania, who had sort of put out a video on YouTube where, you know, he'd found some evidence of the Tasmanian tiger that he was really excited about, and it kind of went fairly viral. You know, he was, you know, very much a you know, a casual sort of very Aussie guy. You know, he was drinking a beer at the end, and you know, the news media you know, jumped on it. There were positives and negatives from it, but the article I read that kind of talked about this viral video and Neil Waters, I thought was fairly balanced. It talked a little bit about his background as a horticulturalist, talked a little bit about his personal story. And I thought to myself, also, when you you know, add in the thylacine, the Tasmanian tiger, one of the most iconic Australian animals, it's a really interesting story. So my housemate at the time, Gaurav Gandhi, who's a cinematographer, was looking for a project to do. So we thought, well, let's catch up with Neil and see if we can go over to Tasmania and pull together a story.
1: Oh, well done on that. Was it easy to get production behind you to be able to make the film? Because it's not always easy.
2: Yeah, it was difficult at times. We ran a very bare bones small crew. It was Gaurav and myself. So I sort of ran sound and helped set up camera along with directing. If we had our time again, there's probably people listening to this saying, you should have had a sound recorder, and we know that. So the second time we filmed with Neil, my wife Holly came along and she was helping with sound recording, so we had a standalone person there. So I think we had some confidence of our ability to do run and gun shooting. You know, we'd worked on other film sets that had to move quickly, where we had to move quickly with a small crew. We'd shot weddings before where you have to move quickly and sort of quickly record moments as they happen. So I think we've sort of been working on films over the last, well, since 2016, where we all met at film school. This is Gaurav, our cinematographer, and Holly Fraser, my wife. We'd worked on a lot of film sets over the years, and so for post-production, we were pretty confident that we would have some help or some mates rates, so to speak. It came together pretty well. I think we just had to remind ourselves that we didn't always have time to perfectly set up a shot to make it, to make the framing and lighting cinematically beautiful. It was, let's make it as nice as we can, given how quickly we're shooting.
1: Sure, no, I understand. There's an interesting mythology attached to the Tasmanian tiger, to the Thylacine, and supposedly it had become extinct in 1936, and it was hunted in the 19th century, and etc. It's such an interesting story, which you also tell, of course, in the film. Tell me about your process in discovering whether the Tasmanian tiger still exists.
2: That's a really good question, and it's a question that we asked ourselves in the edit suite as we were looking through the footage, and we were sort of putting a structure together for the film. We realized that the bones of the film had to be about a really interesting person, being Neil, and his journey in finding evidence of the thylacine. And what we wanted at the end of the day was for the audience to not necessarily try and persuade or convince the audience that the thylacine is still out there and here's all the evidence we've shown. We wanted the audience to say, we've seen the journey of someone looking for the thylacine and he's presented his evidence and we'll have a think about it. So it was, that's kind of the differences we were going through the editing. And part of that is because we didn't have the time or scope to expand our documentary to talk to people on the other side of the fence, you know, people in the scientific community that have said that there's no chance it's alive. We didn't include that in our documentary. So we had to be careful that we weren't necessarily showing obvious bias and that we were trying to be objective in how we were filming. And so we arrived at, here's the journey of someone looking for all of the evidence of the thylacine, and here's where they've landed. Make up your own mind, right? Is it? And in a perfect scenario, the audience says, that's really interesting. I'm going to Google some things. I'm going to read up on some things because there's stuff here that I haven't thought about.
1: Yeah, no, that's fair enough. I mean, documentaries can also enlighten, can also raise issues and ideas and let the audience then discover and explore and find out the truth, whatever the truth might be. The truth is out there. But anyway,
2: yeah, absolutely.
1: That's fair enough. I mean, Neil certainly comes across as being very convinced that he has the evidence.
2: Yeah, absolutely. You know, he's spent more than 10 years, I suppose, conducting his own research, and he's formed the Thylacine Awareness Group of Australia, a really big community, not-for-profit organisation, where he's collated a lot of sightings, evidence from people. you know, whether that's physical, whether that's them telling them about sightings that they've had. And I think, you know, there was one thing that really struck us, particularly when we were in Tasmania, is the amount of people that are kind of, you know, people of the land, you know, multi-generational farming families, hunters, people that have grown up with all sorts of animals in Tasmania that have said, I've seen one. You know, that might have been the 80s, might have been the 90s, but that for me was a really compelling thing, talking to someone who'd spent his whole life hunting. And he's telling us, look, you know, I saw a Tasmanian tiger in the 80s, straight in the eye, went to shoot it, didn't. I'll never forget it. It stayed with me. And again, I'm just sort of, you know, choosing one aspect of some of the evidence that's presented in a documentary by Neil. But it's really interesting, and it's really interesting how it ties into, and this might not be unique to Tasmania, but people in Tasmania, you know, they don't want to talk too much about the thylacine often. They might say, oh, you know, if we tell you too much, you know, the logging industry is going to step in and they won't, you know, they're going to kill off, they're going to try and kill the thylacine, or the government will step in, or, you know, if we see a thylacine, we wouldn't tell anyone because, you know, there's not enough conservation efforts that could lobby for a positive outcome. It's going to be covered up. There's too many powerful, I suppose, people that don't want this animal to be alive. And that was another really interesting aspect of the filming of the documentary as well, is people talking matter-of-factly about evidence or sightings they'd have had of the thylacine, and sort of tying it in with, we wouldn't tell many people anyway, because if you look at the history of how the thylacine's been treated in Tasmania, it's tragic, right? We haven't really respected it. It's been blamed for economic problems. It's been hunted pointlessly, made a bit of a scapegoat for other problems that industry or economics may have had at the time. And the tragedy is that, you know, depending on whether you believe it's still there or not, it's been hunted to extinction or close to extinction, right? Depending on which side of the fence you sit on. And it's such a remarkable animal, right? Like it's a marsupial that is had convergent evolution to be very similar to a dog, but it's got those hind legs of a marsupial. It's got a backwards facing pouch. It's amazingly evolved to physically be very similar to a dog. You know, Australia's got the majority of the vast majority, the absolute majority of the world's marsupials, you know, so at some point when Australia split off from the supercontinent, I'm not sure what happened to all the other marsupials, but Australia ended up with overwhelmingly most of them. So it's a really interesting story about the animal as well, a really, really unique animal of Australia.
3: It is. And as you described, the evolution of it is so interesting, and the distinctive stripes that it has too, which sets it apart from so many other marsupials in particular.
2: Yeah, absolutely. The stripes along the along the back, the sort of the way that the footprints, you know, the digits spread out, the sort of fifth digit that appears, you know, all of these really interesting things. I mean, I spend a lot of time, you know, interviewing Neil and looking at the evidence, so I sort of know it very well. But there's a lot of compelling talking points there as well. And I think it's easy, I suppose, if you're a cynic to say, oh, it's a dog print, or, oh, that's just a grainy footage of a fox. But, yeah, I do encourage people to watch the film and have a look at some of Neil's evidence, because I think some of it's really interesting. You know, Neil himself, I think, you know, when we were with him, would say, oh, someone sent in this photo, but I can tell it's a mangy fox, or I can tell it's a dog with a limp. And, you know, we were sort of really, find it really fascinating how much rigor Neil puts into reviewing evidence, looking at his own evidence. And I suppose, you know, his method, and I might be paraphrasing from a newspaper article I read about him, but, you know, he's using kind of scientific approaches that were used in earlier times. Like, this is how they looked for evidence of animals, right? Before they would cut up and do an autopsy. That a lot of the techniques he employs and a lot of the reference points he uses are from old texts and books from, you know, early either explorers or botanists or people that came to Australia early on in the academic world that had published these books about the Thylacine. And I found that really interesting as well.
3: Yes, yes, all adds up to make a very interesting discussion point. The connection with, say, South Australia, I found interesting, and the relationship to some extent maybe with the Pademelon, which is an interesting creature in itself. There are some really interesting aspects that come up in the documentary.
2: Yeah, there is. Look, I didn't know what a Pademelon was before we headed over to Tasmania. They're quite unique. I think it's just Tasmania. There might be one other place that has them. But for us, I think what was really interesting was, hearing Neil talk about the people that he'd sort of whose opinions he'd garnered in making his own judgments, right? So he's, you can see he's kind of reached out to RSPCA dog judges, people that have been judging dogs, or people that have been working with marsupial wildlife and rescue organisations for a really long time. And, you know, he was kind of talking to them and trying to get their analysis of difference in locomotion, how a tail would sit when an animal were to spring up. It's really interesting, and I think it really added to the mystery and road trip adventure of the genre of, like, finding evidence is one thing, that's probably maybe some of the adventure part, but then there's another part, which is sitting down and analysing the evidence, and who do you go to, and sort of what questions do you ask, and how do they look at it? And I think that led, when we were with Neil, that kind of led to another theme that became, quite important towards the end of our filming, which is, what are some of the scientific community doing to sort of, I suppose, look at recreating the thylacine? You know, there's this big gene editing project going on at the moment with Colossal Bioscience, where they're saying, well, what if we take something similar to a thylacine and we make it look more like a thylacine, right? They're doing the same thing with the woolly mammoth, a few other animals, and I suppose these things kind of lead into each other. You know, you sort of move from the search for an animal to what happens if people are convinced the animal's not there and they decide to try and gene edit a similar animal back into that environment. What happens there? And I think, we sort of entered into some really interesting, I suppose, philosophical and spiritual themes as well. So without giving too much away, but, that definitely made it into the film.

0: particularly on a poster where we have a picture of a thylacine. Those two things together would garner interest and sort of excite the imagination.
1: Yes. Oh, fair enough. No, that works well. It's interesting the use of there are photos in the film and some archival footage. So tell me about finding that and then putting that into the final edit of the film.
0: Yeah, so we were kind of lucky in a way that a lot of the photos of the thylacine don't necessarily have really strict copyright on them. What we found, because of how much time had passed, or because the original photographer, their details weren't known, right? Mm. So I think for us, we just kind of worked out how copyright worked with those things. If there was a photo of a specimen of a thylacine in a museum, that could still be copyrighted, right? Because the person who took that photo arguably added something to it and made it their own. So we just had to balance where we would use our own footage or where we would use footage where we could ask for the copyright or acknowledge the copyright of that photo afterwards. But it probably led to a big question in the edit of, can we get away with starting a film with title cards to set up the scene or to set up the film with some background? So, can we start a film with some images and some information title cards as well to set the story to start? And that was something we agonized on in the end. I'm hoping that we got that balance right. And I'm hoping that everyone can read as fast as I can.
1: fair enough too. Now, I'm interested to hear about, the film will be screening at the Melbourne Documentary Film Festival in July, but I gather you've had some other screenings. Has Neil seen the film? What reactions have you had so far?
0: Yeah, look, Neil was really happy with the film. We did something that when you're in film school or any other film producer you talk to will say not to do, which is to not have an agreement in place before you start filming. But I just made the commitment that we wouldn't make anything up. We wouldn't, sort of selectively edit. We would sort of spend 2 weeks with Neil and get a sense of the story, edit it together and make sure he was okay with what ended up being the film. And he was really happy with the final result. I think originally he probably wanted to add in, information from people that thought differently to him to make it more balanced. And we sort of went back and in our edit, we'd made it a story of one man's search for the thylacine. And so we thought, well, that's the key story. We don't necessarily need those other views to complete the film. People can Google afterwards, right? If they're looking for those opposing views of why the thylacine might not be there. We did a preview screening for some of our community, friends, family, and other interested people in Adelaide. We had about 130 people there at the Regal Theatre in Marrickville near my old high school, and we got a really great response. We had people from all walks of life, lots of different aspects of community, there were people that weren't really interested in flora or fauna, that just found it a really interesting story. And it's sort of, I think overwhelmingly people left the film screening curious. So we've had a few people reach out on Facebook and social media to ask if we could do a screening in their area, because there are kind of hot spots around Australia where people have had thylacine sightings. So we've been organising additional tour dates in Victoria and Tasmania to start with. And so we're hoping to get a good reception there after our premiere at the Melbourne Documentary Film Festival.
1: Ah, excellent. Yes, be interesting to see the reaction. And I'd also be interested to hear from zoologists and animal care people and so on, researchers, into their perspectives on the thylacine and what they think about its existence or not.
0: No, absolutely. Look, there's been some contacts in the academic world that Neil has sort of made friends with over his journey that have actually been really supportive, along his journey.

0: you know, I know that, you know, sometimes the views have you know, in the academic world, there's different kind of branches, right? There's zoology, there's people that look at anthropology, and I know that Philip Weinstein, University of Adelaide, he's watched the film. He was one of our reviewers, just to sort of get his feedback. And I know he's done work around, you know, how research can be done and how sustainable populations of animals can be sustained. So I think in the academic community there'll be a really interesting response. You know, Barry Brooks, University of Tasmania, had a study recently over the last few years where, you know, they concluded that there was a good chance the Tasmanian tiger was still around up to the 70s or 80s. I don't think there's necessarily a black and white divide of the academic community overwhelmingly says this animal was extinct in 1936. I think there's a little bit more grayness there. But I'm also really interested to see the response as well to the film.
1: Yes, absolutely. Be interesting to see. Well, look, congratulations on the film, Jonathan. And just a quick final question. Are you working on another film at the moment?
0: I'm having a break at the moment. I've got a few scripts that we've been playing around with, but we just want to get this film on tour this year as the priority. We've got a little girl that we welcomed into our world in December. So in between that and getting the film on tour and working during the day, it doesn't leave too much time for much else. But I think we'll be at the Melbourne Doco Film Festival. We'll be watching some of the other films, and that'll inspire us to get after the next project, I think.
1: Fair enough. Well, hope it all goes well, and the screening at the Melbourne Documentary Film Festival. We've been speaking to Jonathan Buckland, who is the director of Eyes Like Diamonds, a film about the Tasmanian tiger, or the Thylacine. And Jonathan, thanks so much for talking with me.
0: Thanks so much for having us, Peter. We're really grateful for the opportunity. Cheers.
1: Pleasure. All the best. Bye-bye.
0: Thanks, Peter. Cheers.
1: Bye.
2: And there we are, Tasmanian Tiger. Go and see the documentary. So many good films to see at the Melbourne Documentary Film Festival at the Nova Cinema, beginning at the cinema from 7th of July until the 18th. And many of the films are also online. So just go to mdff.org.au for more details. Okay, now the death has been announced of actress and singer Anne Blythe at the age of 98. She had 48 credits to her name in terms of film and television. She was Oscar nominated for supporting actress for Mildred Pierce in 1945. She played Joan Crawford's daughter. So the films she was in include... let's have a look. First one was Chip Off the Old Block in 1944. Then she was in The Mary Monahans, Babes in Swing Street, Bowery to Broadway, Swell Guy, Brute Force, which was a more dramatic role for her, Killer McCoy, Woman's Vengeance, Another Part of the Forest, Mr. Peabody and the Mermaid, Red Canyon, Top of the Morning, Once More My Darling, Free for All, Our Very Own, Katie Did It. And then she was in a few more important musicals like The Great Caruso in 1951, Thunder in the Hill, I'll Never Forget You, The Golden Horde, The World in His Arms, Sally and Saint Anne, 1 Minute to Zero, All the Brothers Were Valiant, 2 episodes of Family Theatre in the 50s, Lux Video Theatre, Rosemary was another major musical she was in 54, The Student Prince was another one, also 54, The King's Thief, and probably her best known is in Kismet in 1955. She was in Slander, The Buster Keaton Story, Helen Morgan Story, The DuPont Show with June Allison on TV, The Citadel on TV Movie, Dick Powell Theatre, Saints and Sinners, The Christophers, two episodes, not to be mixed up with the Christopher's, the film that's on at the moment with Ian McKellen. Quite a different story and film, or TV show. Wagon Train, 5 episodes. Twilight Zone, Burke's Law, Craft Suspense Theatre, Insight, Name of the Game, Switch, and Quincy ME, 2 episodes. And her last TV appearance was in Murder, She Wrote in 1985. She was also in some theatre, including Watch on the Rhine in 1941 on Broadway. So valet to Anne Blythe at the age of 98. All right, let's talk about some films. First Light is now on limited release, an Australian-Filipino co-production. And this is a film set in the Philippines, directed by James Robertson. And it's about a group of nuns, but an elderly nun in particular, who live a quiet life in their convent in the Philippines. And eventually, this nun gets involved with an accident. Not her personally, but a young man that she knows is killed in a workplace accident. And she also ministers to an older woman who is quite wealthy and runs the business. And she discovers that they're not going to do much about the death of this young man, and no compensation and not much to help him out when he is in hospital until he dies. So she starts to question her faith a little bit as a nun, the treatment that this boy has, or this young man has received by some wealthy people who should know better, and yet corruption and wealth and that sort of thing, accidents in the workplace are commonplace in the Philippines. Very interesting film indeed. I really liked First Light, a film I can recommend. Now, the Spanish Film Festival continues until, let's see, it finishes officially on the 5th of July, but there'll be a Best of the Fest screening for a week after that at Palace Cinemas. But I have caught up with 3 films in the festival. One of them, Romera, is also releasing in cinemas this coming week, separate from the Spanish Film Festival. And it's a very interesting story set in the 1980s and 2004 about a young woman who wants to discover more about her parents from the 80s, and how her father in particular died, and the whole family situation. A very interesting film indeed, a Spanish film, but there's German money in it. And it does touch on the issue of AIDS from the 1980s. So a very good film, Romeria, which has received some awards and nominations, including nominated for the Palme d'Or at the Cannes Film Festival last year. So that one, look out for in cinemas, Romeria. I also caught up with The Tigers. Now, The Tigers is not an animal film. It's all about a father and daughter team who are divers, and they work in this community, rescuing ships and people from ships, and they discover some drugs on one particular ship that they have been involved with, and consider ways of perhaps making money from this illegal trade of drugs that they find. It's a good film, interesting story. It also has won some awards at various film festivals and nominations. So it's another highlight of the Spanish Film Festival, The Tigers. And the third film I've caught up with, next week I'll be reviewing some more, because I'm catching up with more of the Spanish Film Festival, is a film called Sofia's Suspicion. Now, this is a bit of a thriller, and it also has an interesting story, although I'm not sure if it's entirely successful, but that doesn't matter. Anyway, it's a film set during the Cold War in the late 1960s, or late 50s, early 60s, in Spain and in Germany. And it's all about twin brothers, one of whom is based in Spain, one of whom is based in Germany. And it's all about some spying and a bit of a thriller sort of storyline. I wasn't totally convinced by the story. I must say it left a little bit to be desired. But nevertheless, it's a reasonably good thriller. And it's about a woman who is married to one of the men who makes a discovery. And that's all I'll say. I won't spoil it. So this is a thriller spy film set in the 50s and 60s, Sofia's Suspicion, which is part of the Spanish Film Festival. All right, now, I steeled myself for this, but I went along to see Jackass Best and Last. Now, there's been 5 or 6 other Jackass films. It's become quite a franchise where Johnny Knoxville and his gang over the last, well, it's almost 30 years now, have been purveying these films where they attack their body parts, if you like to put it that way, where they do all sorts of adolescent idiot behaviour, you know, where they damage themselves, they have a bull who attacks them, they have, it's multiple sort of events where they challenge themselves to see if they can survive. At the very start of the film, because there's a lot of best of elements in this new one, which is presumably the last, hopefully, Jackass film. It's a scene that was banned by MTV, which championed the Jackass series for quite a while. But this is a scene that they refused to run on their television program. And we see it in full at the start of the film, where Johnny Knoxville dresses up in body armor, and some magazines under that, and then shoots himself. Yes. Will he survive? Well, of course he did. And had some injury, but it's just typical of the stupid stunts and idiotic behavior that he and the rest of the team, including one woman, it's the only one woman in the team, and a couple of dwarves. It is just so awful to watch at times. They even kidnapped Brad Pitt at one stage, and Paul Walter Hauser is also in the film. But so many new stunts where they have a robot involved who likes to play with their bits, and also where they insert things into their anus. Yes, it's fun and games, isn't it? If you can put up with it, I almost did. I sat through it. I never leave a film before it's finished. And at the end, we have this sort of melancholy completion, saying this is the end, this is the last of the Jackass series. It's a wonder they survived, especially Johnny Knoxville. You know, if you're into that, I'm not, so I was sort of looking down a fair bit at some of the disgusting scenes in the film. So, look, it's playing at a few cinemas at the moment. If you want to see it, make up your own mind. Jackass, Best and Last. It's pretty putrid and pretty nasty and pretty awful and pretty stupid and pretty adolescent. But it might appeal. All right. Next is Silent Friend. Now, what a contrast. This is a beautiful film set around a forest and one tree in particular. And there are three people who are part of this film and their stories over a period of time. And it's about the environment. It's about their dealings with the environment from years ago to the present day. It's a film that runs for about 2.5 hours. It's beautifully shot. And I just found it fascinating, Silent Friend. It was so well made. Léa Seydoux is one of the stars of the film. It's made by an Asian filmmaker who really understands the relationship between humans and the environment. And it just has a dreamlike quality, which is just so fascinating. Really liked Silent Friend. That's a film to catch up with if you're in the mood for it. The Good Boy, or Heel, was the original title. The Good Boy is a British film and starring Stephen Graham and Andrea Riseborough. And it's all about this couple. And what they do is, or what he has done, is they kidnap this young thug who has been committing mayhem in the streets of Glasgow, I think, and take him to their home and chain him up and teach him not to behave badly. Yes, it's shades of Clockwork Orange. It's shades of other things where they this couple try to change the behaviour of this nasty young man. They have a son who they look after quite well, but then the story gets a little bit more complex than that, which I won't spoil. But I found it quite an interesting film on the whole, a reasonable story, and an attempt to look at changing someone's behaviour. Can it be done? Well, it's an interesting question. So that's The Good Boy, screening at selected cinemas around Melbourne. Worth a look. Glen Rothen is a film that stars and is directed by and co-written by Brian Cox. So it's very much a personal project. It's about a man and his brother. And his brother runs this winery, which is not doing well. And it's about their fraught relationship and whether the two of them will ever see eye to eye and whether one of them will help the other to save the business or not. Hence, the Glen Rothen is the name of the business. It's not bad. It has its moments from time to time. It's very low-key. I mean, it's always good to see Brian Cox in a film, especially one that he directs and has co-written and stars in. But there's not a huge amount that goes on in this film, and you know where it's headed. It's quite predictable. Nevertheless, it's playing at selected cinemas, so have a look at it. Make up your own mind. Glen Rothen. Now, The Invite. The Invite is a new American film starring and directed by Olivia Wilde. And it's a remake of the 2020 Spanish film, The People Upstairs, which was written and directed by Cesc Gay, a very good Spanish filmmaker. He was involved. They've used his script for this American update 6 years down the track. But they've brought in two American screenwriters to put a more American spin to the story. what the film is about, and it's set in one apartment for the whole time. It is a comedy, and it has elements of Who's Afraid of Virginia Woolf and Woody Allen and other comedians. But it's about a couple whose marriage is perhaps not going so well. They argue with one another. And what they've done is they've invited, or she has, Olivia Wilde and her husband Seth Rogen, they've invited the couple upstairs, played by Penelope Cruz, the actor whose name escapes me for the moment, downstairs, and they discover that this couple are not quite what they are to be expected to be. They are a bit of swingers, and they're a bit loose in their marriage and their relationship. And so the interaction between these two couples I found very interesting indeed. And it's quite amusing at times. They built a set in a studio in the US to mimic this apartment. So it looks like it's a real apartment, but it isn't. It's a set. But it's all about how these two couples interact with one another, the discoveries that they make, the things that they find out, the relationships that they have. And Edward Norton, I've just remembered, is the fourth person in the film, Edward Norton, and who plays the husband of Penelope Cruz. So I really like this film. It's clever, it's comedic, it's a good remake of the Spanish film, which I still remember, from 2020. And it goes in some interesting directions, which you won't predict. And it's quite funny. And Olivia Wilde, who also stars in it, has a good eye for directing the film, putting her performance into context with the other three actors. It's a film that works and I think will appeal to a lot of people. So I recommend The Invite, starting this week at cinemas all around Melbourne. And finally, let's talk about the Nordic Film Festival, which begins at Palace Cinemas on the 10th of July and goes through until the 2nd of August. And it has films from Iceland, Finland, Denmark, Norway, Sweden. And so there's a number of films I'm looking forward to seeing, and I'll review those progressively over the next weeks. There's a retrospective of films by Bo Widerberg, who they're screening his films Adeline 31, Elvira Madigan, which is such a dreamy romantic film, and Raven's End. And there's a documentary, a new one, which I'm looking forward to seeing, called Being Bo Widerberg. So I'll be seeing that the next few weeks and reviewing that. The opening night film is Aru, which played, I think, at Cannes. Just checking that. No, it was at the Berlinale, at the Berlin Film Festival earlier this year. And it's playing at the Sydney Film Festival, and now playing at the Nordic Film Festival. So it's another film I'm looking forward to catching up with, Aru. And one I particularly want to see is a film that is going to be an Oscar submission for Best International Film, starring Renate Riensva and Sebastian Stan, a film called Fjord. I know it's been picked up by a distributor in Australia, so it is going to get a release after its limited screenings at the Nordic Film Festival. The closing night film is Persona, the Ingmar Bergman film from 1966, so it's the 60th anniversary screening of that film, the Ingmar Bergman film with Liv Ullmann. So it's a good festival, and there's about 20 or just under new films, and I'm going to see many of them over the next weeks, as I have done with the Spanish Film Festival. The film that they showed us at the media launch is a film called The Last Resort. And this has such a good story about a couple who are from Denmark, and their two girls, their children, and they are at this fairly wealthy resort for their for the school holidays, for holiday in Spain, in the Canary Islands, and which is all very nice, except they or he accidentally runs over and injures, not badly, but injures this man who, it turns out, is from Afghanistan, not Kabul, but from somewhere else in Afghanistan. And eventually he reveals to them, because they want to help him, he's got a leg injury, but he's a refugee, and so he's persona non grata at this resort, with the local community, and he keeps coming back to visit them and wants money so that he can get his family, his children, out of Afghanistan, but he keeps asking for more and more money. And so it becomes problematic. And both the wife and the husband, they wrestle with their consciences. And I found this a really interesting story. It eventually goes more into the refugee crisis, especially those from Africa, who are boat people, if you like, who wash up on shore at the Canary Islands, at this resort. And how are they being treated? There's a few people who are willing to help, but they are illegal immigrants, or illegal. What a good story this is, The Last Resort, which has, again, some really good twists in the story, which I won't spoil, but is a real highlight for me of the Nordic Film Festival. I noticed there's a film with Mads Mikkelsen in it, which I'm looking forward to seeing too, The Last Viking. Anyway, I won't talk about other films until I see them. So that's the Nordic Film Festival, which starts next week at Palace Cinemas. Let's take a break, and when we come back from the break, we'll go straight into the next interview of a film screening at the Melbourne Documentary Film Festival.
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4: Screening as part of the Melbourne Documentary Film Festival in July is a short documentary called Lilith Goes Galactic. And it's my great pleasure to be speaking to the director of that film, Joshua Belafonte. Joshua, welcome again to Movie Metropolis.
5: Thank you so much, Peter. Great to be here.
4: I remember last time we spoke was about the world's best film, your very interesting documentary. And what sort of acclaim have you had for that film?
5: Yeah, look, it's a blast from the past to think about now. I mean, that was obviously my independent film that I just made for the Smell of an Oily Rag and the Love of the Game. We filmed that all over the world, and that went on to about 20 or 25 film festivals. It screened on SBS. We went on SBS On Demand. We had some support from Screen Australia by the end of that, which was pretty phenomenal. And, you know, that film touched a lot of people's lives. Very different film from what I'm making now. I was very much exploring a very specific type of filmmaking with that, and it actually led to me doing doctoral research at a university. So that film really rewarded me a lot. So from very small things, big things grew.
4: Very good to hear that. And speaking of big things grew, tell me about the background to Lilith Goes Galactic. How did it all come about?
5: Yeah, I like that you're chuckling there, because I think this all came about essentially because I have always been inspired by a lot of different filmmakers in my career. And one of those filmmakers was obviously the illustrious craftsman and soldier of cinema, Werner Herzog. And during the pandemic, I had the opportunity to do an accelerator program in South America with Werner Herzog. And I was chosen from many filmmakers around the world to do it. But then obviously due to the lockdowns, we weren't able to travel. So that got postponed and eventually cancelled because I wasn't able to leave the country. And then fast forward a couple of years later, the same organization, La Selva in Spain, asked me if I would be interested in doing another accelerator, but this time in the Canary Islands. And of course I said, all right, yes, I'm going to put my life on hold and just travel to the middle of a volcano to be mentored by Werner Herzog and hypothetically and probably make a film with him. And so that's the film, Lilith Goes Galactic.
4: Ah, so tell me about Werner's involvement in making this this film in La Palma.
5: So essentially they chose a group of filmmakers from around the world. I was the filmmaker chosen from Sydney. And over a couple weeks, we learned from the maestro about his kind of method of filmmaking, how he kind of finds his characters, his stories, his locations. And we were able to kind of, you know, deeply question him about his practice. Because I was doing, or had just finished my PhD about Werner, I had many, many questions. So I loved the process. It was really amazing. And then essentially we were only given this very short amount of time. We had to find a character, write a script, or find a story and make a film. And it was only in teams of two, so it was very, very small crews. It wasn't this big, you know, massive film crew production. But we did have some support from a lot of the agency there who helped us with locations and transport and food and all this kind of thing. So he was very much overseeing the whole process. So we had to pitch our films to him. Some people pitched, and he was very vocal about his feedback on those stories. And so all of us kind of were panicking, going, you know, how do we make Mr. Herzog proud and happy? And then we're kind of sitting there going, well, it's not about that. It's about us being true to our voices as artists and what we want to say. And so ultimately I found this story and I pitched this film. And what initially drew me to this story was that this woman was a scientist, an artist, and a dreamer. And I thought this could be an amazing collaborator for a film. And I pitched this story that involved me reflecting on my own family history, because my uncle was a painter and my father is a painter and my other uncle is a painter. And part of my own filmmaking method, as you know, with my first film, is I think about my own personal kind of worldview and how I can relate that to the people I'm talking to make it more intimate. And so I wanted to challenge this kind of way of making films and put it in front of Werner. I wanted to do something very similar to The World's Best Film, but in a new way, and get his opinion on it. So that's how it kind of came about.
4: How interesting. Yes, the artist, Eva Lilith Pareda, such an interesting woman. How did you find her, and how easy was it to film her?
5: Yeah, so the company actually prepared like a list of a couple hundred people that we could talk to that they had kind of pre-cast. So Lilith was one of the first people that really stood out to me. There was a few other people as well, but other filmmakers had already beaten me to it to secure those people. And so Lilith definitely jumped out at me because she had the soul of an artist and she had this soul of a dreamer, and also she's a scientist. I thought, well, this could be really interesting. My Spanish is not very good, and her English was also not very good. So we had to kind of make a film in gestures and broken Spanish and broken English. But very thankfully, I had my colleague Caleb Hatton there, a filmmaker from Utah in the United States, and he spoke very good Spanish. So he was able to kind of translate and kind of field produce and also film the movie. But we worked very much in tandem together. Me and Caleb, but I was the director and Caleb was there as kind of like the support and kind of the sounding board for jumping ideas around. But it's very difficult, you know, making films on emotion. But because of my first movie, I'd already done that quite a lot, where I'd gone to Thailand or Romania and or Poland, and I'm speaking languages that I don't, you know very well, but I'm figuring things out by emotion, by gesture, by feeling, by atmosphere. By sensibility. And so for me, it was very much in my element. So I loved that process.
4: Oh, terrific. How much negotiation was there with Lilith about what she was able to present to you, what she allowed in the film, all that sort of thing?
5: Yeah. Lilith is an artist, so she understood what we were trying to do. Herzog was very much encouraging us to you know, let them go wild, you know, just let them go. But he's obviously very much against like the reportage or the cinema verite, as he says, or more like the direct cinema sometimes. So he wanted us to kind of be poetic in a way, but not poetic in kind of like a cliched artsy fartsy way, as he would probably say. So I didn't want to do a traditional documentary. I wanted to do something that was seeking, you know, this deeper stratum of truth, as he often says. And that only results from imagination, fabrication, stylization. And, you know, I kind of explained some of these things to Lilith in very simple terms. I didn't need her to necessarily understand the whole vision. I needed her to trust me and trust Caleb, and she did, and she was really on board the journey. And there was one moment where, you know, I wrote her some poetry in Spanish with Caleb, and we just told her to read this. And she read it, and she smiled, and because we were trying to evoke, you know, her life story in a way, and trying to agitate and provide tension so that something poetic might result. And that was really fun, because on that day, that's when Mr. Herzog came to set and gave us some very interesting advice. And it was really funny, because we were filming this poem in this very loud lounge room, because we wanted to record it in the quieter room, but Herzog came and said, no, you must do it here. I need to see her in the studio. And we're sitting there going, well, it's really loud here, and there's someone playing AC/DC upstairs. So, you know, this is just for a voiceover. He's like, no, it's good to see her here. And I'm like, okay, we'll film it here, I guess. And then we get in the edit, and I'm just putting it together, and he comes over and sits with me. He's like, okay, show me what you have. And I'm like, okay. And then he looks at it, and he loves it. He's like, yes, this is very good, what she's saying, but what is this AC/DC in the background? You must remove it now. And I'm like, oh, we've made this decision to film here because you liked the look of it, but now you want the audio. So, okay. So we had these situations a lot where, you know, Lilith, myself, and Caleb would do something, and then Werner would come on set and say something different, and he kind of challenged us, and it was really nice. But sometimes it was like, you know, frustrating. I have a theory that I think he does it to see how you cope, to see how you do it, but I can't verify that, you know. but working with Lilith was really, really lovely, and I was very lucky to have a collaborator in her.
4: Yes. No, she comes across really well. It's and you're right. It's a sort of a stylized sort of documentary about her life, and filming in Canary Islands in that volcanic sort of region. I mean, that must be quite fascinating.
5: It was like being on another planet, and when we were walking around in the first couple of days, we were doing these location recces, and we were searching locations, because a lot of my favorite filmmakers often talk about the idea of a location as character. At least that's kind of what I think. So finding the location and casting the location is almost as important as, you know, the story. And so when we were walking around the island, Herzog and I were talking quite a bit about, wouldn't it be amazing to make a science fiction movie here, some sort of science fiction film? But I was also thinking, well, is there a way to combine science fiction and documentary making? I haven't seen too many of those films. So being on the Canary Islands on this, you know, well, on La Palma in particular, was really special, but also very emotional. And I have to say that because of this volcanic eruption which happened, there was just this extreme loss of people's homes, resources, infrastructure. It was really shocking, and just to see it and to understand that even years later, after the volcanic eruption, the ground was still unsteady. The ground was still just covering molten lava, that if you took one small step in the wrong direction, you could have been incinerated. This was really, really challenging, and I remember like walking around, because you know, Herzog has this rule that he'll never make one of his subjects do something that he won't also do, which I love. So any instance where I had Lilith doing something, you know, I would always try and do it. There was, and eventually she said, no, don't worry, I can go on the ocean, I swim here every day, you don't need to do that too, it's fine, you know, things like that. But it was just a beautiful landscape. The people were amazing, they were very accommodating, very welcoming, and just being on this other planet was just this wonderful canvas of inspiration.
4: Okay, fascinating location. Yeah. Okay, and tell me, you've mentioned music. Tell me about the music that stayed in the film.
5: Yeah, well, Herzog's always talked about the idea that music can elevate images, and I also believe that a lot of filmmaking is very much driven by sound and music, diegetically, non-diegetically. That sound is the emotion of everything. We have to think about what's the emotion we want to leave for the audience. And I was very lucky to work with one of my collaborators, David Bruggeman, a composer. He composed the music for the world's best film. I told him I was doing this journey, and he said, I'm there. So he was based in Queensland, and I would send him, actually photos of the location. That was the first thing we did, was before we even had the story, I sent photos to David of the location, and I said, could you just compose some music based on this location in this kind of mood? I'm thinking something a little bit forlorn, but maybe hopeful, and see what happens. And I gave him the context of the location, and then one of the first things we did is we had David compose that music, and then I sat the cinematographer down, and I put my headphones on him, and I said, listen to this. And we did that. We just sat in our hotel room listening to this music that the composer had created before we even had a story. And he looked at me and he said, okay, I can feel something here. And so we used the music as this kind of poetic guide into finding the story, what we wanted. And our original idea was very different to what we came up with in the end. But the music is something that drives the film very much. And Werner was really positive about the music that was in there. He talked about rhythm and meter and tone, and that we were doing this really well to drive things forward. So I was thrilled to have this music from David in the film. I think it really does drive the emotionality of the piece.
4: Okay, really interesting to hear that. What made you decide on the title of the film, Lilith Goes Galactic?
5: I was sitting down with Werner and we were watching the film. I think we had a working title, and he saw the film, and he reacted just very positively, and he said, yeah, you got the film, don't ever change it. You don't need me to say it, is what he said to me. It's burned in my memory. And I told him, she's this physicist, and she has all these ideas about intergalactic travel. And then he said, okay, well, Lilith goes galactic. Like, he just said it, like it was, he proclaimed it. And so Caleb and I just sat there and we're like, okay, that's the title of the film. We're not gonna get something better than that. And the maestro has made it so. It was a team effort, but it was very much Herzog's words. So that was my tribute to him. So
4: very interesting to hear all that. What a fascinating collaboration. How did Lilith respond to the film when she saw it?
5: Because they screened that, we actually did a private screening at the end of the workshop just for the filmmakers, and the participants weren't supposed to be at that screening. And then the organization did a separate screening for the community. I think you'd have to ask her that question, though, because it's been hard for me to keep in touch with her. I tried, but my Spanish is so terrible. So I'll send her the odd message going, oh, it's screening here. And she's always really happy and excited to hear about it. But I don't think I can speak on her behalf. I wish she was here with me and she could answer in Spanish, and she could say, no, I hated it, or I loved it, or whatever. I don't know. But she's an artist soul, and any idea that we showed her, she really resonated with. And I was just so lucky that I found someone that was just trusting me and on board with whatever we needed to do, whether it was filming for an hour, whether it was asking her a question that we didn't need to film, whether it was just, hanging out with her cat. Was really lucky to have her involved.
4: Yes. Oh, really interesting to hear that. And Werner's final reaction to the film?
5: Werner's final reaction to the film was beautiful. It really was one of the highlights of my life, because he finished watching the rough cut and he said, don't ever change it. You've got the film. It's a real movie. Bravo. And that was really important, because I wrestled with what kind of film to make for a couple weeks while I was there. And the film I originally pitched was a reflexive documentary about me reflecting on the fact that my great uncle's artwork, his entire history of art, after he died, I discovered it under his house, and I started cataloging it. And before I could finish cataloging it, there was an explosion next door, and his entire artwork's history was erased off the face of the earth. And so what drew me to Lilith's story was the fact that her family's artworks were also destroyed. I think a lot of them, or at least her family, in the volcano. So she lost a lot, or at least we extrapolated that kind of emotional truth from her story. And so I pitched this film originally, and Werner was really, really on board with it. And so the artwork in the film that Lilith paints is actually my uncle's artwork, one of the last surviving artworks. But that's not revealed in the film now, because when I was showing Werner the film, I demanded from him to watch two different versions, one where I was in it and one where I wasn't, which was really illustrating to me, because he kind of said that, you know, if you're making a reportage or a journalistic film in a longer piece, you do that, but in a short cinematic movie, it's not interesting. And that was really challenging for me, because I wanted to get insights into, you know, my practice as a filmmaker and where I should go on my next films. And so I kind of realized that you can't make everyone else happy. You have to do what's good for your voice as an artist, your voice as a filmmaker. And I remember on one of the very first days of the workshop, I asked him this question. I walked up to him at the end. It would have been like 10:30 at night, 11 o'clock at night. I said, Werner, you know, Mr. Cronin, your biographer, says that any filmmaker is crazy to compare themselves to you. So we're not doing that. But we're all here in your shadow. We're here trying to forge our voices as an artist. How do we do that in your shadow, essentially? And he grabbed me on the shoulders like this, and he said, if you emulate me, I will come for you in the dead of night, and I will strike you down cowardly from behind with a shovel. And then he walked away. And it was this moment of, I'm not sure if I should be doing my Herzog impressions. It was this moment of, okay, I've been threatened by one of the last living legends of cinema. I'm doing something right. Something I'm doing is going to get me in the right place, the right moment. And then I remember after he'd watched the film and after he'd seen everything, I'm having a beer with him on the last day, and I'm sitting down with him, and he looks at me, and I walk over and he says, ah, this hell of a man, what he did in only 4 days or whatever it was, you know. And then I said to him, Werner, you know, like a week or two ago, you threatened me with a shovel. And he said, yes, yes, and how good that I did that, because look at what you did. You know, and it was this wonderful moment. We had these, you know, these conversations that are burned into my brain that I'll take with me to the grave, which were just really inspirational and really humbling as well. So his reaction to the film was lovely. And I remember that he also said to me, and this is something that I think a lot of filmmakers will resonate with, that when you're trying to finish a film, you really wrestle with knowing when it's done. When is it finished? When is it completed? And he said to me, it will consume you. You will be consumed by this quest. You'll change things. Finish it. Leave it rough. Leave it how it is. You find an ending. An ending works. Don't muck with it. Leave it as it is. Move on to the next film. And that kind of prolific kind of work ethic is something that I'll take with me, that you have to also lose perfectionism. You have to embrace the scruffy edges of things sometimes. Things aren't perfect. Things aren't neat, kind of like in real life.
4: What a terrific story. That is just so interesting to hear all that, Joshua. That's great stuff.
5: Yeah, thanks for listening, Peter.
4: Pleasure. Now, the film will be screening as part of the Melbourne Documentary Film Festival in July, which is great. How else has or will the film be screened?
5: So we're also screening at Revelation in Perth, I think, on the closing day of the festival as part of the Liminal Journeys short film showcase. And then we're looking at other options in the future, but we were also lucky enough to screen at the Sydney Underground Film Festival last year, which was phenomenal, one of my favourite festivals in Sydney. So stay tuned. It's going to be releasing somewhere eventually, but some galaxy coming soon, I hope. You know, but I would really stoked to be screening at Melbourne Documentary Film Fest. They also supported my first feature film, which was a feature documentary, which was phenomenal. So really excited to be screening back at Cinema Nova, one of the best cinemas in the country.
4: Fair enough. Yes, that should be a great screening. So, Joshua, just to conclude, are you working on other films, projects at the moment?
5: Working on a lot of different films at the moment, trying to finish post-production on a few different documentaries that have kind of taken me all over the world. But without saying too much, those are all kind of trying to be finished, essentially. So I'm looking for collaborators and community support and whatever we can get to get those next stories told. And then I'm also writing screenplays and making more films because, you know, like Herzog, I don't necessarily distinguish between documentaries and films. They're all films, and they all have a personal tone and, of yourself as the creator. So I'm trying to look at ways that I can take what I've learned from making documentaries and studying reality and pursuing this ecstatic truth and see if I can transition that into narrative filmmaking in a meaningful way.
4: Good luck with all of that. That sounds like great ideas, and looking forward to your future projects. We've been speaking to Joshua Belinfante, who is the director of Lilith Goes Galactic, a short documentary which is screening as part of the Melbourne Documentary Film Festival in July. Joshua, thank you so much for talking with me.
5: Always a pleasure. Thanks so much, Peter.
4: All the best. Bye-bye.
5: Thanks very much. See you.
6: And great talking to Joshua, and really interesting short documentary, Lilith Goes Galactic. So, so many good films to see at the Melbourne Documentary Film Festival. And, in fact, it's appropriate if I go straight to one more interview, which is screening at the festival. And let's hear all about it right now.
4: Screening as part of the Melbourne Documentary Film Festival in July is a film called Resisting Caste System. And it's my great pleasure to be speaking to the director of the film, Vikrant Kishore. Vikrant, welcome to Movie Metropolis.
7: Thank you so much, Peter. Thanks for welcoming me to your show. It's a great pleasure to be talking to you.
4: Good to talk to you. And you were just telling me before that you're located in China. So a good international interview.
7: Yeah. I keep moving back and forth. Australia is home, but China is the workplace for the moment. Yeah.
4: Fair enough. Now, the film, Resisting Caste System, there's a lot of issues that come up in this film, and I had very little idea about how the caste system operates in India, let alone how it's affecting Indians in Australia. Tell me, first of all, about the caste system. How does it work, and how does it impact on various Indian people?

0: And then there was another class which was not classified in that particular division, and they were called the Avarnas, people who are not classified, and they were treated as the lowliest. But then over the years or centuries, from a kind of a, you know, a kind of a system which was all about the kind of work that you do, it became a hereditary thing that once you are in one caste, you can't get out of it. So Dr. B.R. Ambedkar, one of the biggest statesmen from India, who worked really hard for eradicating caste system and fought for the rights for the people from the caste oppressed communities, he said caste is like a graded hierarchy, that everyone is in a specific grade and you cannot move in or out of that grade. And the worst impacted are the people who have been put for thousands of years for menial jobs. They cannot do anything else but menial jobs. Sweeping, cleaning, you know, people who are debarred from fetching water from the wells, people who are debarred there, even shadows falling on someone from an upper caste would not be tolerated. People would be beaten up, people would be violated. Violence was a very common thing. And discrimination till date exists in India. And on a daily basis, like just 2 weeks back, there was a case where there was a Dalit man. Dalit are the people who are supposed to be the oppressed community people. And we refer them as Dalit, or people who have been left behind. But it is also an assertive term. So this person, Dalit man, he fell in love with someone from a high caste. And then the parents and the brother of the girl, they called, invited him to have a chat. And instead of having a chat, they tortured him to that extent that he died. They killed him, actually. And this is a normal story, that honor killing. Honor killing becomes a very kind of a thing, that honor is that when a lower caste person tries to marry into your community, you have to teach them a lesson. And we hear that. I'll give you another example. Just again, a couple of days back, the whole aspect of caste pride, that when someone is getting married, so this groom from Dalit community, he, you know, decided to sit on a horse to go for his marriage. But then sitting on a horse to go for a marriage is supposedly a kind of a high caste privilege. Low caste cannot dare to do. And because they did that, you know, people started pelting stone on them, and they made sure that the groom gets out of the horse and they cannot go. Even they had police protection, and the police couldn't do anything. So there are stories like that. But in India, the violence is there. It is outright. And that everyone knows, and everybody also talks about it. But my concern was when, more than 20 years back, when I came to Australia and I saw these practices, which was not known by the mainstream Australians or the broader community of Australia who can understand racism. The biggest difference between racism and caste is that in race, it is in front of your eyes. You can distinct between the color, you know, between brown and black and white and black and different colors. With caste, is for anyone, it's a bit difficult to know. And that's what I wanted to talk about it in the film. And I wanted to present the film for the broader Australian community.
1: How interesting to hear that background and that situation. And just as a political aside, I wonder if the Indian government can do something about ending that caste system.
0: Well, Indian government has been doing, and it has done for, you know, and one of the best things was the, as I just gave the name of Dr. B.R. Ambedkar, he was the you know, the chairman of the Constitution Drafting Committee. So he, coming from the Dalit background and having that powerful position of chairman of the draft of the Constitution, he actually provided safeguards to fight against any form of discrimination. He outlawed discrimination. It is part of Indian Constitution already. So you cannot discriminate. He also provided affirmative actions to get people who were not put into jobs, who were not given education. So affirmative action was put into education, affirmative action was put into government jobs. And that has really brought lots of people from these communities to a particular playing field.

0: field to some extent, but majority are still in the fringes as yet. So the Indian government, if I say, yes, they did quite a lot, and thanks to Ambedkar, thanks to Nehru, thanks to people like Gandhi, who all thought about that it was a social evil. They termed it as a social evil which needs to be get rid of. But then mindset has rid of it. We see violence, till date we see generational trauma. Now, one of the biggest impact is that how do you erase a 3,000 year history of generational trauma is that when people want to judge you on the basis of your caste. So when I came to Australia, people were often asking me, so Vikrant Kishore, and Kishore generally in India, the last name refers to your caste. So if my last name doesn't refer to a caste, it's a very secular last name, it just says, you know, someone who's youthful. Kishore means someone who's youthful. And people would say, so Vikrant Kishore, what? It's like, what do you want to know? You know, and I'm like, do you mean you want me to tell you my caste? You know, because people want to judge you that if you are of their level or below their level or above their level, so the friendships can be formed on the basis of that, or more relationship in terms of food culture. So who do you share your food with? If it is your caste people or caste that you can assimilate or you can go along with, all those things are very, very much decided till date. And I've found that in Australia. And that's why, you know, I took this road journey to talk to people, not in just one city and be happy about it that I've got five people who are saying the same thing. But then I wanted to see the pattern, and especially why Australia becomes important. Because here, the skilled migration, the people who come to Australia are all very educated. They are, especially Indian community, they are very well placed. They are doctors, they are engineers, they are doing big businesses. They are very, you know, most of them have master's degree and all. And if the same people show the same kind of direct or indirect prejudice, then it is something for us to question that.
1: How incredible to hear all that, and to hear Indian communities in other countries, and your documentary looks at Australia, impacted by this caste system. It's the stories that are in your film and explanations and so on are quite incredible.
0: Yeah, that's what I wanted to do, is that, you know, it was difficult. One of the things is, you know, Peter, when we do stories on caste, you will see in terms of documentary and stories on diaspora, this is the first ever documentary on caste system in the diasporic communities. And why? Because of generational trauma. I'll give you my example. For me, coming out and telling people that, hey, I come from a caste oppressed community, and, you know, and then people start judging you that, hey, he's from that community. Oh, he must be. Like lots of times, the other day I was talking to someone and he said that, hey, you know, Vikrant, you and me, we both can work in this area because we understand and we can bring the voice of the caste oppressed communities. And I said, hey, but let me clarify, I also belong to that same community, and that's why I'm, you know, really wanting to do that. So I don't need validation. I don't need a person's voice because they think they are powerful, but because we also own that particular area, and we want to be our own voice rather than just finding people to voice us. And that was the kind of attempt being made. And good thing was that, Peter, I don't know if you, you know, in the film I also mentioned that, you know, the caste thing in Australia, when in 2020, the Australian Human Rights Commission asked for a public submission in 2020 to broaden its anti-racism policy. And that was the time we realized that this is the best time for us to put in a policy paper asking Australian government and Australian AHRC to look at caste to be included within the anti-racism policy. And then there were multiple submissions, and ours was also among one of the submissions. And then we started having conversations. And actually the idea of documentary, in fact, came from the AHRC discussions when I was having a meeting, and they said, we keep hearing about caste, but we don't see the stories coming out. And they said, and I said, listen, I've been planning to work, and I've been wanting to do a web series and capturing small stories of people and the issues on caste. And then I said, hey, listen, I need to make this documentary. And that prompted me. And good thing was, in 2024, the AHRC included caste within Australia's anti-racism policy. good thing was now the Melbourne Council has included caste within its anti-discriminatory policy. Monash Council has included caste within its anti-discrimination policy. Queensland's work rights policies now also includes caste discrimination, because people like us in different parts of Australia are now pushing and asking that as South Asians are becoming more than a million people in Australia, it is time to look at these kind of issues which might hurt the social cohesion, which might be questioned, and which is a fair aspect of equality and dignity aspect that we must look at. And lots of times people always say that, hey, we don't understand this community. Hey, we don't understand how caste operates. Hey, does this take place in Australia? And I thought, hey, let me do some explanation. Let's talk to some people.
1: Well, you certainly have. Tell me, how easy was it to make the documentary, getting production support behind you and all that sort of thing, and to find people who are willing to talk to camera about this?
0: It was a very difficult thing, Peter. Making stories on caste is never an easy thing. Finding people, so I approached a few Dalit communities, or Ambedkar International Mission and Navayana Charitable Trust, because they have a sizable membership. And I asked people that would people be interested in telling their stories. So initially, as I said, I started as a web series, so I wanted to focus on small stories and go around that. And I needed some kind of crew and a bit of funding. So at that time, I was working with Deakin University back in Melbourne. So I put in a proposal for the Deakin Motion Lab, and I said I want to create this particular web series, and they approved around $5,000 as a pilot episode. So just for one episode, they gave me $5,000 to hire a crew and get the thing. And it was just bang in the middle of COVID. So I got a small window to interview one of the person who came through one of the organizations, and she was able to talk. And I interviewed her, and then another interview I did in Sydney. And then situation as happened during COVID, we had so much of changes in the university, and my, you know, job, I had to take a decision, where do I go next? And then I ended up being in China, because the University of Nottingham, the UK based, they offered me a position. And then in 2022, I moved to China, and then suddenly I forgot about this particular project which I was wanting to do. And then being in China, I thought probably it's not going to happen again. But then I managed to put in a proposal to my university, the Nottingham University, and I said, hey, listen, I'm interested in doing this. And I was already working, so I got good support from my head of school and from the university. And then the next thing I knew that I had around 7 days time to travel back to Melbourne, Australia. And I said, let me do something different. How can I make this story? And I make the best use of my 7-8 days in Australia. And then I planned this whole road trip and, you know, got all these people to talk to me. And I said, I can't do anything, you know, and I didn't have enough budget because all the money was coming from my pocket. So except for the pilot episode, which was all done and dusted, rest, I was the single person crew. I did everything, and I drove myself all right from Melbourne till Coffs Harbour, 5 days, and then back to Melbourne. But having some interesting talks, meeting some really interesting people, and sharing their views. But, you know, as Peter, you said, you know, what was difficult? Most difficult was, when we are talking about caste, lots of times people are very cautious about what they share and what they don't share. And that is where I was not supposed to feature in the documentary. It was never about my story. And then I realized that what I'm missing is a kind of a thread to attach all these stories together, rather than just having people coming and talk. Someone needs to put it in the context. And then I used my road trip, my experiences and what I felt. And when I was, because I have a very, you know, I love music. And when I'm on road, either I'm listening to music or I'm thinking about something. So, you know, you'll see this in musical interludes, which is poetic kind of my own kind of way to say what I think about these situations. And then I wanted to convert it into a kind of a musical interludes in between, so that to do an experiment with the documentary as well, rather than, because I've been making very simple, easy style of documentary, not pushing myself to do some experiments. And this was a very hard documentary, and I was wanting, where do I bring that breather in? Where do I make people feel a bit comfortable and understanding in a much more poetic manner? And that's where I inserted myself when it becomes my story as a kind of a person who's weaving the story of others. And I thought it felt, for me, and I just had a screening in China, my first screening in my university. And you won't believe, Peter, after screening to a 90% Chinese students, masters and PhD students, and all the staff members are mostly international. So the first reaction I got, the person, one of the girls, she stood up after the screening and she said, Jai Bhim. Jai Bhim is the cry that people, it's a kind of a way we greet each other when we meet. Jai Bhim is a kind of a nod to Dr. Bhimrao Ambedkar, saying that whatever you have done for our freedom, for our privilege, for our education, we acknowledge you. And that is the acknowledgement that we use. And the girl actually stood up and said, Jai Bhim. And I was totally moved. I said, you understood the whole film, and just by using those two words, you gave me what I actually wanted people to take away. And she said, yes, I could understand the feeling. In China, nobody understands caste. They have never, you know, that discussion is not there. But they could understand the whole emotion behind it. I had another colleague of mine who's from UK in London, and he sent me an email, Vikrant, I was very moved, and I started talking and making people understand what I saw and what caste is, because he said that in London, in UK, there is a huge Indian population, and we have never talked about this ever, and you made me aware of something very new. And I thought, at least it's making a bit of difference.
1: Okay, wow, what a story, and what a situation. And yes, your film will have an impact. I can see how that will happen. So that interests me. Apart from the Melbourne Documentary Film Festival, where the film will be screening in July, and you mentioned a screening in China, will the film be, or has the film been screened elsewhere, including India?
0: No, in India I want to have a screening, but probably early next year. The next screening, I'm taking it to, I'm one of the instructors this year at the Locarno International Film Festival's Real Academy. So the Locarno International Film Festival runs Real Academy for budding filmmakers. So they have allowed me to use my film, to use it as a reflexive documentary, and teach students about, they're not students, because they have, you know, people of different, you know, not background, from early filmmakers, early career filmmakers, and film students. So I'll be teaching them. So, and Locarno is a very prestigious venue. So I'm really looking forward to show my film and talk about the film there. The film has recently been accepted in another film festival, the Mannheim International Arts and Film Festival. This is in Germany. So I'm looking forward to having a screening. I'm also in talks with on the sidelines with the Heidelberg University, again in Heidelberg in Germany, to have a kind of a screening at the university. So I have a whole lot of festivals coming up and screenings there. But India, of course, it's my home, you know, where I come from, and it will be something I really look forward to have that screening. We are still in the planning stage, because it's going to happen sometimes in January. Yeah.
1: Okay, that's great. It's good the film is going to get out there and be seen. That's important. Just as a small aside, I see a number of Indian films, and I have colleagues who tell me about Indian films that they see here in Melbourne. And they tell me that very few of them deal with the issue of the caste system as a major topic in the narrative. Is that, do you think, deliberate choices by filmmakers to avoid discussing it?
0: Yes, yes. That's a huge problem, especially with Bollywood Hindi cinema. They have always whitewashed caste. Caste was something that they always fear treading to. And there has been a very handful of films ever made. You know, if you look at the whole Indian cinema history, you can just count how many cinemas have been made on the issue of caste. And even if those films were made, most of these films were made as the parallel cinema movement of India. you know, which was considered non-commercial or not having enough commercial values, which were supported or funded by government or, you know, of different organizations. So they were never looked with the mainstream idea. But good thing is that, Peter, there is another, you know, India doesn't have just one single film industry. India is a place of multiple film industries. So we have Hindi cinema, the Bollywood, which we call the Bollywood cinema. Then we have from South India, we have Malayalam cinema, we have Tamil cinema, we have Kannada cinema. And Tamil and Malayalam cinema have been making some incredibly interesting films dealing with caste and caste issues. There's a filmmaker called Par Ranjit, and he has got a group of filmmakers who are making really high-end commercial cinema, which is changing the discussion. And that is also impacting Bollywood cinema. In fact, just recently, two of the films from the South, were remade, which were on based on caste. Of course, they dilute the caste aspect in Bollywood. You know, they still don't have the courage to use it the way it is. And I wrote an article for Senses of Cinema a couple of years back, how they whitewash caste and how they represent only the upper caste stories in the particular in these films. So, which is a very problematic thing. And now suddenly people are asking, but then they and another thing we have to know that the current, you know, government also impacts how these stories are told, and their interest is not on caste because it doesn't go well with them. So it has anything to do with, you know, Pakistan bashing or anything to do with action. Those are the kind of Bollywood Hindi movies that you will see, you know, which is being lapped up by people everywhere. People are really enjoying, you know, a bit of propaganda here and there. But the moment you think about or you talk about something serious, you know, firstly, the censor board will censor it so much, because in India we have a censor board. So if you go for classification, there is a group of people who will decide what. So the last two films on caste that I know went through so much of censoring. You know, they moved out so many issues of caste. They moved out, you know, things where they were saying, hey, you are discriminating against us. Don't, even things like that, that was removed. Homebound, which was one of the shortlisted Oscar films, Homebound, by Neeraj Ghaiwan. It was the India's official entry to Oscars. Even that was diluted and toned down by the censor board. It had to go through cuts, yet it made a huge impact. And the best thing, I really enjoyed the film. Neeraj made a fantastic film and an international Oscar entry from India's side, and which was shortlisted as among the top 15 for foreign film as well. And it got the viewership, and it is on Netflix now, and lots of people are watching it. And that, you know, people, filmmakers like Neeraj Ghaiwan in Bollywood, of course, he's doing his work, and he's not compromising. Of course, they are made to compromise somewhere by snipping out some of those kind of discussions or dialogues. But then that was a fantastic film. If you get a chance, do watch Homebound on Netflix. It is a very interesting story about the marginalization, not of Dalits, but also Muslims in India. And it's the story of a Dalit and Muslims, and the victimization and marginalization of both in the contemporary India. I was moved. And I, the day I watched it, I ended up writing a full essay on the article, and I sent it to the filmmaker, Neeraj. I said, hey, I couldn't stop. I had to write about it because it moved me to that extent, because this is the story I wanted to get Bollywood to make. And you did it, and I congratulated him. And then he shared on his own, all of his social media. And I was really happy that, you know, at least what I'm writing is also being, you know, they are appreciating that, yes, because not very many people want to write about caste issues. Even critics, they would not touch it.
1: So interesting to hear all of that, and I'll follow up that film that you mentioned, and so on. Look, Vikrant, great to talk to you. Just quick final question. Are you working on perhaps a follow-up film or any other film project?
0: Yes. At the moment, I'm thinking of a follow-up project which would include both the diasporic community and the Indian community. And at the moment, I'm thinking about what's in your surname, something like that, as to how surnames impact caste and how important is that. So looking at different surnames and why it becomes a kind of a important part of you know, discrimination, how discrimination starts being perpetuated by knowing your surname. So that's my next idea. That is what I've started, you know, talking to a few people and seeing what's the interest. And hopefully we'll start the shoot early next year when I'm in India. Yeah.
1: Very interesting. Look forward to seeing that follow-up film, and I'm sure Melbourne audiences will really appreciate seeing Resisting Caste System at the Melbourne Documentary Film Festival in July. And we've been speaking to the director, Vikrant Kishore. Vikrant, thank you so much for talking with me.
0: Thank you so much, Peter, and I would definitely invite you to come and watch the film. Are you based in Melbourne or in Sydney?
1: Melbourne.
0: Are you based in Melbourne? Yeah. So it would be a pleasure to see you in person, and I really thank you for this opportunity today to speak to you.
1: My pleasure. I wish you all the best. Thanks so much.
0: Thank you.
1: Okay.
0: So much.
1: Bye-bye.
2: And it was great talking to Vikrant, and another example of diverse topics that are being dealt with at the Melbourne Documentary Film Festival. Okay. So, let me now quickly look at some television highlights. Tonight on World Movies, you can see The Lady Killers, which is a 2004 remake, a comedy of the 50s film. This one stars Tom Hanks. Jurassic Park is on tonight with Sam Neill on Channel 7. Worth having a look at. What else can I recommend tonight? Nomadland, the Oscar-winning film with Frances McDormand, is on 7flix. The Courier with Benedict Cumberbatch is pretty good on 9gem. Now, what else is on? And Midnight Run with Robert De Niro, Charles Grodin, is a good comedy action film on 7mate. All right, let's now move on to Sunday. And Sunday on World Movies, you can see Limelight, the Charlie Chaplin film from the 50s. You can see The Wedding Planner with Jennifer Lopez, which is not bad. And Raising Arizona. What a good film that is, with Nicolas Cage and Holly Hunter. And Munich with Eric Bana, about the hostage situation with the deaths of Olympians at the Munich 1972 Olympics. All on World Movies. Walkabout, the excellent Australian film with David Gulpilil, is on NITV. Let's see what else is on Sunday. District 9 is a pretty good science fiction film shot in South Africa with on 7mate. Okay, that's probably it. Well, DC League of Super Pets is pretty good animation with good voice cast on 9go. Let's now move on to Monday. Monday, Journey Home, David Gulpilil, a documentary about his life, is on World Movies. Walkabout to Hollywood, also about David Gulpilil, also on World Movies. What else? And Gurumul, the documentary about the Indigenous singer, is on NITV. Let's see, we're still on Monday. Can't see too much else there. Let's now move on to Tuesday. And let's see what I can recommend. All right, Tuesday. Okay. Vai is the Samoan Maori film, multiple stories on World Movies. Fink There and Back is a good documentary, followed by Putupari and the Rainmakers, also a good documentary, both on NITV. All right, we're still on Tuesday. Wonder Woman with Gal Gadot, a good example of a superhero film, is on Nine Go. Deep Impact, a disaster movie with Morgan Freeman from the late 90s, is on Nickelodeon. Okay, Wednesday. Let's see, The Furnace is a good Indigenous-based story set in Australia's West with David Wenham. Lord of the Flies, the 60s film, which is quite incredible. About a group of boys on an island on World Movies. Storm Boy, the original 70s film. And The Mugai with Shari Seven. So it's NAIDOC week, and obviously very good Indigenous-based stories are all screening on World Movies. What else? The Australian Dream is a good Australian film on NITV. On Wednesday, Batman Begins with Christian Bale, Michael Caine is on Nine Go. All right, I think that's all for Wednesday. Let's now move on to Thursday. And Thursday, The Lady Vanishes, the 1930s Hitchcock film, is a very good film on World Movies. And The Tracker with David Gulpilil is also very good on World Movies. The Drover's Wife, very good Indigenous-based story. Leah Purcell is on NITV. We're still on Thursday. Let's have a look. What else is there on Thursday? Horrible Bosses with Jason Bateman is a pretty good comedy on Nine Go. And that's probably it for Thursday. And let's quickly look at Friday. Friday, We Are Still Here is a good Maori Samoan film. Whale Rider, a Maori film on World Movies. Charlie's Country with David Gulpilil, and An Unfinished Life with Robert Redford, all on World Movies. Mad Bastards, a good Indigenous comedy, is on NITV, as well as Yung Yu Boy. What else is there? Monster in Law with Jennifer Lopez and Jane Fonda. It's worth a look on Channel 9. Still on Friday. Where the Crawdads Sing, Daisy Edgar-Jones, has its moments on 7 Mate, followed by Life, a science fiction film with Ryan Reynolds, Jake Gyllenhaal. 7 Mate, Angels and Demons is not bad, with Tom Hanks on 7 Flicks, as well as The Karate Kid with Jackie Chan, and Inferno with Tom Hanks, all on 7 Flicks. The original RoboCop from the 80s is on 9 Gem. And It Always Rains on Sundays, a good British crime film from the 40s with Googie Withers, on 9 Gem. All right, that's it. Well, we've reached the end of another Movie Metropolis for another week. This is Peter Krause saying farewell, and I'll be back next week with lots more to talk about in the film world.

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taillights. And daily he went round softly speaking his story to all kinds of men from all walks of life. And Vincent sat down with big politicians. This affair, they told him, it's a matter of state. 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Vincent said, no thanks, we know how to wait.

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And he came with lawyers, and he came with great ceremony, and through Vincent's fingers poured a hand.

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0: Hi, this is Gary Lally, the host of It's More Than a Feeling. 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

Mum and Dad and Denny saw the passing out parade at Puckapunyal. It was a long march from cadets. The 6th Battalion was the next to tour, and it was me who drew the card. We did Canungra and Shoalwater before we left.

Frankie, drinking tinnies in the Grand Hotel on a 36-hour rec leave in Funtown. And I can still hear Frankie lying screaming in the jungle till the morphine came and killed.

0: Ah, the sound of jazz, the rhythms that flow through the body like honey on warm toast. 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

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I started Let It Be Beatles in 1992. We have some Beatle experts on this show and we're still going strong. 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

your work me so hard that my back's near broke. My brow is wet and my throat's a choke. You send me hell for 10 long years. I miss my whiskey and I miss my beer. Ain't seen a gal since I don't know when. And the way you dream, it won't see one again.

0: 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We cater for students from prep to grade 6. 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

0: 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I'm Trudy Burke. 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